0: I want to thank our crew for this evening. 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Statistician Eric Merlis, our spotter LJ Harrell, engineer Sam Virgillo, producer Dave Hagen. Coordinating producers Brian Finkelstein and Aaron Cummins. Executive producer is Mike Eby. And the senior vice president of sports for Cumulus Media and Westwood One is Bruce Gilbert. Join us again tomorrow night for Monday Night Football. The Denver Broncos visiting the Kansas City Chiefs at Arrowhead. Kevin Harlan, Kurt Warner have all the action. Our pregame coverage with Jamie Erdahl and Super Bowl winning head coach Doug Peterson kicks off at 7 p.m. Eastern Time. Then later this week, it's Thursday Night Football. The Detroit Lions head to Buffalo, big game as they take on the Bills in the brand new Highmark Stadium. 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They knock off the Dallas Cowboys 28-20. For Ryan Radke and Mike Golick, I'm Scott Graham. Thanks for joining us. You've been listening to Sunday Night Football on Westwood One.
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0: 5% within the next decade. The warnings breaking through in a way few have previously, drawing the attention of A-list celebrities, including Sheryl Crow and Matt Damon, and politicians on both sides of the aisle.
1: You don't have to be a genius to say, hey, stop that development.
2: Do you have any concerns about AI leading to human extinction?
3: No, I don't have any. I have concerns that if we don't win AI, we're going to be put in a very bad position.
4: Thanks, Rebecca Jarvis, for that. And we are joined now by the man who started this debate, Jacob Coxon. Jacob, thank you for joining us this morning. Are you getting the kind of response you hoped for when you announced your resignation on Tuesday?
5: So I wasn't actually hoping for any big response, really. It was exceptionally surprising to see the level of engagement with the tweet. And I think it was really indicative of the moment being ripe for this sort of chat.
4: What do you make of your former boss, Terry Amade's essay yesterday, talking about slowing down the pace of development?
5: I think it's great. It's very exciting. And I think this is a substantial step towards what I was talking about, needing some sort of slowdown between the people building the different AIs. Although the one thing it's maybe missing is, in terms of the current proposal, is more engagement with China.
4: And what would that look like?
5: What does the potential engagement with China look like?
4: Engagement with China. What needs to be done with China?
5: I really don't know the details of foreign policy, as it were, but I do hope that the people in China who are looking at the same problems as we are, so they're trying to build the same technology, will come to the same conclusion that it has to be done in a measured manner, and it should be easy to cooperate on some sort of mutual slowing.
4: What difference will this third-party monitoring, the independent auditors that Mr. Amade is talking about, what difference will that make inside the companies?
5: So I would guess it'll make it a lot easier to have... So inside the companies, it'll slow the ability to produce these frontier models, probably. It'll also ensure that there's substantially more transparency into exactly what goes wrong if there is some sort of incident. And I think it'll also allow for trust between the labs to a much greater extent if people can rely on verification from these trusted third parties.
4: And how do you respond to those who say this is a somewhat cynical marketing ploy, that the leaders of OpenAI, the leaders of Anthropic, want to lock in their market advantage, slow development for everybody else?
5: So I think actually taking this sort of measure is actively harmful for the leading frontier labs. They're slowing themselves down more than they're slowing their competitors down. So if anything, this is burning an advantage in order to stay safe.
4: How widespread is the sentiment inside the companies that you expressed publicly on Tuesday? We're starting to hear more about right now. When you were talking to your colleagues day in, day out, is this the kind of thing that was top of mind?
5: So it's definitely not top of mind day in, day out. Day in, day out, if you're working on the tech, then you're sort of head down trying to do coding, programming. There's not enough time to be constantly thinking about the risks. But definitely, I've noticed that in recent months, it comes up more and more often. So no matter where you are in the company, probably around, you know, a couple of times a week, I guess, there'll be some sort of conversation around the big risks of the technology.
4: What was the last straw for you? What made you think, I have to get out?
5: So there actually wasn't a single last straw. It really was a kind of continuous process of realization that I was genuinely not happy with the way things were going, and I needed to make like a significant change. So there were a few contributing incidents over months, but there was no like single catalyst that led to me quitting.
4: Which scenario worries you the most?
5: Honestly, I think the concept of building a superintelligence it's been likened to summoning an alien species. So I think thinking about it in terms of an alien mind that we don't fully understand is pretty terrifying, even without any concrete scenario.
4: You've had people like Senator Bernie Sanders call for a ban on this artificial superintelligence, but is that even possible?
5: I'm not sure. Again, I really I don't know what could and couldn't be implemented. I think, well, it's definitely physically possible to implement a ban on artificial superintelligence if there was cooperation between all the countries. Whether or not an actual ban is a good idea

0: is like up for discussion. I certainly agree with the proposals for slowing down seem like a very sensible first step.
1: For everyone watching now, for everyone who might be as terrified as you've been at different times, what's the one thing you hope that everyone takes away from this debate, and what kind of response do you think would be most important right now?
0: I think probably the most important thing to take away is no matter what you're currently doing, AI is going to have probably a significant impact on your life. And it's pretty important to keep your eyes open about the direction things are heading and not necessarily leave it all up to the people that are building it, because, you know, they want engagement. The people building the technology want to have conversations with people. And in fact, it's been one of the main sticking points over the last few years has been the inability to wake people up about the danger that they're creating.
1: Let's hope that has changed. Jacob Coxon, thanks very much. We're at the latest now in the midterms, less than 8 weeks away after that unconventional midterm convention where President Trump told his party to make the midterms a referendum on him. Very much in character, but a risky strategy given Trump's record low poll numbers. Chief White House correspondent Mary Bruce was on the scene in Dallas.
2: With the midterms just 51 days away, both parties barreling towards November's high-stakes elections.
3: So I'm asking you to pretend that I'm on the ballot. I'm on the ballot.
4: Donald Trump is hoping that a flashy primetime event will make you forget that, well, his trade war is killing costs for families at the grocery store.
2: In Dallas this week, Republicans hosting their first ever midterm convention with little reference to the war in Iran or its ripple effects on the economy.
3: This has been the most successful 2 years financially and every other way in the history of the presidency.
2: By the end of the week, diesel hitting an all-time high, $6.12 a gallon, affecting the cost of just about everything you buy. The price of gasoline also rising, hitting $4.30 per gallon, the highest since the end of May. And late Friday, new concern about prices going up even further. Saudi Arabia shutting down a pipeline that bypasses the Strait of Hormuz after repeated attacks by the Houthis. Trump facing near record low approval ratings and well aware the cost of living is a top issue for voters, making an unprecedented offer to pay every American $5,000 if Republicans win both chambers of Congress.
3: $5,000 for every adult citizen in our country.
2: He did not say how he would come up with the roughly $1.3 trillion he'd need to pay every American adult or how that would even work. Democrats say that the president's pitch is nothing more than a stunt.
5: The dividend is not happening. He promised a dividend on the tariffs. That didn't happen. He promised a dividend on Doge. That didn't happen.
2: Some Republicans pushing back on the idea. Maine Senator Susan Collins calling it extraordinarily costly, adding tax and spending decisions should not appear to be tied to election results. Senate Majority Leader John Thune sounding skeptical.
6: Would you have enough votes to pass a $5,000 dividend to every American?
7: Well, that's a good question, Dana, and we'll cross that bridge when we come to it.
1: Thanks to Mary Bruce for that. We're joined now by the House Democratic Leader, Hakeem Jeffries. Mr. Leader, thank you for coming in this morning. I want to talk about the convention in a second, but let's start with AI and these remarkable warnings we're getting this week. I know you met with President Obama and talked about this issue earlier this week. What do Democrats think need to be done right now?
8: Well, we certainly need to begin to act urgently to address the challenges that exist. And unfortunately, Republicans have abandoned their responsibility. So under Speaker Mike Johnson, he killed a bipartisan task force this Congress that was prepared to do the serious work necessary to try to erect the guardrails to protect the health, the safety, the well-being of the American people. So what we did as Democrats was to begin last December a commission on artificial intelligence and innovation economy so we could evaluate the steps that needed to be done and then present an aggressive framework, which we're in the process of doing, so that Congress can act on behalf of the American
1: people.
8: But
1: do we even have time for that? You've got some of your colleagues like Representative Ro Khan and other Democrats saying Congress should come back in right now, take urgent action right now. Don't go back for the midterm elections until they've done something.
8: I agree with my colleagues that we actually need to act urgently. And unfortunately, House Republicans have effectively canceled the last 2 weeks of the legislative session scheduled for this month, which is something that they've repeatedly done. We should take decisive action now so that we can slow down, as the CEOs have recently acknowledged, slow down the pace of development in order to protect the American people and ensure that AI is proceeding safely.
1: What is decisive action? Senator Bernie Sanders, as I said, has called for a ban on artificial superintelligence. Your colleague Ted Lieu of California says there needs to be a kill switch inside the companies. Are you for those?
8: Well, we'll have that conversation this week upon our return. We're going to meet as a caucus on Tuesday morning, and a high priority will be action on artificial intelligence.
1: Okay, let's turn to the midterm convention, the president's $5,000 promise. If Democrats take control next year, is that dead on arrival?
8: Well, listen, it wasn't a serious proposal that was presented by Donald Trump. He's broken every promise that he's presented. Donald Trump promised to actually lower costs on day one. Costs haven't gone down, they've gone up. Donald Trump promised not to start endless wars in the Middle East, but to stop them, and then turned around and did the exact opposite in Iran. Donald Trump even promised to love and cherish Medicaid and then enacted the largest cut to Medicaid in American history. As Democrats, we're going to focus on aggressively driving down the high cost of living and fighting for an affordable America, because the cost of living in this country is way too high. Republicans have made the situation worse. Democrats are going to act aggressively.
1: Democrats aren't much more popular than Republicans right now. And the president and his allies at the convention this week tried to argue that you're the party of communism. Let's take a look.
3: Remember during the last State of the Union, I said, our country will never be a socialist country. I was right. It's going to be a communist country if they win. You know what they did? They dropped socialism. They went right for the big one. And all I'm asking in this election is that you stand with me. Together, we will defeat communism in America once and for all.
1: Worried that attack might cut?
8: Not at all. One thing that Donald Trump did say at the midterm convention that was interesting is to pretend as if he's on the ballot. Mr. President, we don't have to pretend. You are actually on the ballot. Your failed economy is on the ballot. The cost of living crisis is on the ballot. The fact that you've gotten us involved in a reckless and costly war of choice in the Middle East that has skyrocketed gas prices, that's on the ballot. Ripping health care away from millions of Americans is on the ballot. The Trump tariffs, which have increased costs on everyday Americans by thousands of dollars per year, are on the ballot. Donald Trump is absolutely on the ballot in November, and the American people are going to send a message loudly and clearly on Election Day that even Donald Trump cannot ignore.
1: The internet activist Hassan Piker was also front and center at this convention in Dallas this week, particularly his comment that America deserved 9/11. How should Democrats handle him?
8: Well, I've been very clear in terms of my denunciation of him and the aggressive, in some cases, anti-Semitic remarks that he's issued, as have other Democratic candidates all across the country. Now, what's interesting is in terms of who's going to be on the ballot, George, in November. We've got extraordinary candidates. We've got combat veterans like Kate Conley and Rebecca Bennett. We've got doctors. We've got nurses. We have engineers. We have farmers. We have union leaders. We've got firefighters. We've got police officers. We have a hostage negotiator. We have a Tejano music superstar in the Rio Grande Valley and even a smoke jumper in Montana. These are extraordinary candidates. Their names will appear on the ballot. They've got incredible patriotic life experiences, and their commitment to public service is going to speak for itself.
1: You've taken some heat from progressives in the party, including from many who align with the Democratic Socialists. Are you confident that you'll actually be Speaker if the Democrats win?
8: Well, we're focused right now on taking back control of the House of Representatives. That is the only mission that's important, so we can lower the high cost of living, lower the cost of gas, lower the cost of groceries, lower the cost of housing, certainly fight to make health care affordable for every single American, and combat the unprecedented corruption that's been unleashed on the American people, and beginning on day one, hold the crooks accountable. We've made clear, George, that if someone has been screwing over the American people, shortchanging the American people, or stealing from the American people, they're going to be held accountable under a Democratic majority.
1: You said hold the crooks accountable. Does that mean that the House is going to be pursuing impeachment proceedings on day one?
8: No, we haven't ruled anything in, and we haven't ruled anything out in terms of impeachment. As it relates to accountability, what we're going to do, led by Jamie Raskin and House Committee Democrats on the Judiciary Committee, as well as House Democrats on the Oversight Committee, led by Robert Garcia. Both of them are doing a tremendous job. We've got to follow the facts, apply the law, be guided by the Constitution, and then let the chips fall where they may, in the best interest of the American people, so that the House, once again, can function like a separate and co-equal branch of government and a check and balance on an out-of-control executive branch.
1: On that theme, a lot of Democrats had raised questions about the activities, the private business activities of Jared Kushner. Was it a mistake for you to meet with him?
8: No, listen, I'm of the view that if we're going to be committed to actually solving problems on behalf of the American people, including, by the way, passing the housing affordability bill in this Congress that became law as a result of bipartisan work led by Maxine Waters in the House and Elizabeth Warren in the Senate, there are going to be times that you have to speak with people on the other side of the aisle, even individuals who you strongly disagree with on the overwhelming majority of issues.
1: And if the number one issue is the cost of living right now, what do Democrats do on day one about that?
8: Well, listen, there's a variety of different things that we're going to have to do. We have to end the Trump tariffs because we know the Trump tariffs have increased costs on everyday Americans by thousands of dollars per year. We've got to stop this reckless and costly war of choice in Iran, which has skyrocketed gas prices to the highest levels, for instance, on Labor Day ever seen in the United States of America. We've certainly got to fix our broken healthcare system and do the type of things like restoring the Affordable Care Act tax credits, which have increased costs on everyday Americans by thousands of dollars per year, in some cases up to $1,000 per month in ways that are unaffordable for people who can no longer be able to go see a doctor when they need one. These are some of the things that I think we can begin to do, but it's going to have to be a bold, aggressive legislative effort that we sustain, not just for the first 100 days, but for the first year and the entirety of the Congress.
1: It's almost certainly going to have to take some cooperation from President Trump. He went on Fox News this week and said he thinks he can make deals with you. Do you see areas where cooperation is possible?
8: Well, I think, look, we've said from the very beginning of this Congress, if the other side of the aisle is willing to find the common ground necessary to decisively address the fact that everyday Americans are drowning in this Republican economy, working hard, playing by the rules, can't thrive and can barely survive, then we're committed to actually trying to find that common ground, as we just recently did with the housing affordability bill that is now law.
1: Hakeem Jeffries, thanks for your time this morning.
8: Thanks, George.
1: Republican response from one of its most vulnerable House members when we come back.
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3: Please raise your right hand. I pledge to the greatest president in the history of the United States that loves us so much he can't even breathe. That I will go out with my family, my friends. I'll do it anyway. I don't care if I'm registered or not. I'm going to try and cheat like hell like they do.
1: President Trump at the midterm convention this week. We're joined now by Republican Congressman Mike Lawler of New York. Congressman, thanks for joining us this morning. Do you pledge your allegiance to Donald Trump?
15: I pledge my allegiance to my constituents. Which I always have. It's why I've been rated among the most bipartisan and effective members of Congress. I've been praised by presidents of both parties, including Joe Biden and Donald Trump, because I work to get things done. You know, my best friend in Congress is a Democrat, Josh Gottheimer, and we work tirelessly on issues that matter to our constituents and the American people, including AI, where we are leading on Stop Rogue AI Agents Act and the CHAT Act to protect children and require age verification. And, you know, it's funny, Hakeem Jeffries brought up the housing bill. I was the lead on that. Six of my bills were signed into law under that bipartisan housing package, which will actually increase supply, cut red tape, increase access to capital, and reduce overall costs. You know, Hakeem spent a lot of time in the last segment railing about Republicans. Both of us are from New York. Democrats control everything in New York, and yet we have the highest tax burden, the worst business climate. We lead the nation in out-migration. Utility costs are up 58% in New York because they shut down nuclear power, blocked natural gas, banned pipelines. People are leaving in droves. I agree. There's an affordability crisis, and there's a lot we have to do as a country, whether it is permitting reform on the national stage, whether it is tackling our broken health care system. You know, since Obamacare took effect, premiums are up 150%. Something's obviously not working. So we have to put the rhetoric aside, the nonsense aside, and actually focus on addressing the issues facing the American people on housing, on health care, on
1: energy.
15: That's been my focus as a member of Congress.
1: Well, he also mentioned the Medicaid cuts that you voted for when you voted for the president's tax and spending bill last year.
15: Your opponents say it's going to
1: hurt your constituents, throw people off health care.
15: No, first of all, under the Biden administration, Medicaid doubled because they eased the requirements for access. And the fact is, what we did was put in place common sense reforms to slow the rate of growth. We put in eligibility verification, speeding it up twice a year, citizenship verification to make sure illegals, like in the state of New York, are not collecting Medicaid benefits, work requirements for able-bodied adults without dependent children. That's something Bill Clinton and Democrats championed in the 90s. And by the way, Democrats voted for under Joe Biden when we increased work requirements on SNAP. Democrats voted for it just 2 years ago. Even with all of the common sense reforms, George, Medicaid is still growing by 25%. We are protecting the Medicaid system for the disabled, for our seniors, for our single mothers, for children, precisely who the system was intended to support.
1: Do you support this $5,000 dividend that the president talked about this week? And if so, why haven't Republicans already passed it?
15: You know, George, I support putting money back in the pockets of hardworking Americans, which is why we passed the single largest tax cut in American history. It's why I fought to lift the cap on salt from 10,000 to 40,000, standing up to President Trump on that issue, delivering the largest tax cut for my constituents, putting more than $4,000 back in their pockets. So whether you talk about tax cuts, whether you talk about dividends,
1: but I asked you about the president's $5,000 dividend.
15: Hold on.
1: Do you support
15: whether
1: that
15: you
1: or
15: talk
1: not?
15: About,
1: it's a yes
15: I
1: or no
15: understand.
1: Question.
15: Whether you, no, George, it's not a yes or no. Here's the answer. Whether you call it a tax cut, a stimulus, which is what the Biden administration did, and you said that was the greatest anti-poverty program since the New Deal when Biden passed the stimulus check. So obviously you don't have a problem when they're handing money back to the American people through a stimulus check, or you call it a dividend. The question is, how do you pay for it? How do you be able to pass the legislation to put more money back in the pockets of hardworking Americans? That's the objective. We should all be wanting to do that, to put the issue of affordability front and center. and ease the burden on Americans. We saw cumulative inflation under Joe Biden of 21%. We are still clawing our way through it. It is a challenge. I don't think anybody would dispute that. But we have made progress. The economy is growing. Over a million private sector jobs have been created over the last year and a half. The size and scope of the federal government is shrinking after the Biden administration exploded it, increasing federal spending by $5 trillion. So there's more to do, George. But whether you call it a stimulus check or a dividend, the question is, how do you pay for it? That's my focus. We have a $40 trillion debt, and we have to be serious about tackling that.
1: Are you convinced that President Trump's going to accept the results of these elections? And will you and your fellow colleagues pledge to follow through and certify the winners who were certified by local officials?
15: I have always accepted the results of the election. I always will. As I said previously, Joe Biden won in 2020 and Donald Trump won in 2024. The American people make the ultimate determination of our elections. I will always support the outcome of that.
1: Congressman, thanks for your time this morning. Roundtable's up next. We'll be right back.
16: A joyous return for Celine Dion. I'm ABC's Chuck Sieverson coming up.
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16: Dion cheered by tens of thousands of fans lining Paris streets.
19: I feel like just the voice is the voice of a generation. That no one else comes close.
16: It was Dion's first of 16 shows in Paris. She canceled her last tour after being diagnosed with stiff person syndrome. It's a rare autoimmune neurological disorder, says Johns Hopkins, with muscle stiffness, painful spasms, and sometimes double vision or slurred speech. There's no cure, but symptoms can be managed.
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1: Back with the roundtable, joined by former New Jersey Governor Chris Christie, former DNC Chair Donna Brazile, National Review Editor Ramesh Panuru, and Vox.com Editorial Director Asit Herndon. And I want to start with AI, Chris. I wonder if we're going to look back at this week when it finally did seem to hit critical mass, this debate about AI, and realize that AI and dealing with AI is really the number one public policy issue of our time.
21: It is, George. And look, when the developers are losing control and sounding the alarms, that's a problem, right? Because these guys have been pedal to the metal, you know, with blinders on for a long time. And I think there needs to be a focus on the regulations to require technical solutions to these problems. This is not a governmental fix. This is the government telling technology, you need to come to us with a fix that we find to be satisfactory. And the White House has been completely disengaged from this. And quite frankly, so is Congress. And so I hope they all wake up because, you know, I don't want to see them singing on the front steps of the Capitol after there's been a tragedy if they're going to do nothing at all about trying to fix it when people are sounding the alarms now.
1: We did hear from President Obama this week, at least at these fundraisers held in Manhattan with Hakeem Jeffries. And I've been thinking about this. I've been thinking back to my time in the White House, to looking back at all those former presidents yes. who were at the 9/11 memorial services on Friday. And I have to imagine that any one of them, Republican or Democrat, by this point would have gone to the country Oval Office address saying this is what needs to be done.
22: I thought earlier last year when President Trump announced a task force inside the White House that the White House would take the lead. But what we're seeing right now is state leaders are taking the lead all over the country. Over 109 laws have passed across the country. Gavin Newsom has to make a big decision over the next couple of days. Plus, there are 29 states that have imposed some kind of moratorium or some restrictions on building these data centers. If Congress cannot figure out guardrails, the administration is basically saying we're competing against China, so let's go straight ahead. But meanwhile, the insiders, George, what scares me is that it says they're going to kill us within the next decade. Well, is that 3.5 years away? So we're on a clock. And no one is paying attention.
1: I mean, I think one of the scary things is they don't really even know how bad the problem is, even inside the companies. But we've never seen anything like this, Ramesh, where you have the leaders of the companies saying, please stop us from doing what we're doing.
0: Yeah. Right. And I think it would be reckless to disregard those warnings. But there's also the problem, if they're not on top of it, then educated members of the public aren't really on top of it. And then there's members of Congress and members of the administration on the outer circle, and they are totally unprepared for this debate. They're unprepared for the debate being as multifaceted as it is, because people are concerned about jobs, but they're also concerned about these existential risks. They're concerned about the effects on their children. Congressman Lawler talked about regulating how AI chatbots talk to kids. That's a consensus issue, and yet Congress hasn't been able to act even on that.
4: That, to me, is the really important part. We're seeing both an elite and grassroots consensus at this point. You have the CEOs from AI companies over the last week, but on the campaign trail, we hear mass calls for Congress to step in, for the president to focus on them. And as the former governor said, the president's out to lunch on this, and I think the public knows that. And so that's why we're seeing this kind of increased frustration, is because, you know, I interviewed Congressman Jim Clyburn over the summer, and he told me he had not heard of ChatGPT until the week before. And so I think that speaks to the reasons why Congress feels so distant from this issue, because they are.
1: If they're out there on the campaign trail now, they're not going to feel distant from it. This is a real grassroots rebellion going on.
21: Yeah, you can feel it. You can feel it. This is a parents at their kids' soccer games issue, in the same way it's an issue inside universities and in other places in the tech world. And so, look, you know, this is where intellectual curiosity matters, George. And one of the things that you just mentioned about the former presidents, you know, I would say that Bush and Clinton and Obama were all very intellectually curious presidents. And the lack of intellectual curiosity right now inside the White House really hurts it, because this is a tough issue. And you got to take the time to dig in and read and learn and bring experts in. This is hard work. This is the hard work of the presidency. This isn't a rally in Dallas. This is hard work. And we need, if not the president's not going to do it, then some of the leaders in Congress have to.
0: Well, you know, this is a presidency and a White House that have been so economically interventionist in very foolish ways, area after area. But this one place where actually some regulation could be useful is where they're taking a pure free market line that I think is both irresponsible and not politically sustainable.
22: Well, China, you know, Mr. Xi is coming here on September 24th. The president has an opportunity to start talking about guardrails so that the United States don't feel like they're going to be, I don't know, slowed down. This is a great opportunity for the president to, I guess, study up and get ready for an important conversation. China is already thinking about guardrails. We're not thinking about it, because we don't want to be the country that slows down development when AI is about economic growth, it's about jobs, and of course, it's about national security.
1: Let's talk about the midterms now. When we saw Hakeem Jeffries here, he seemed pretty happy with the fact that President Trump wanted to make himself the center of this election right now. But I wonder if it's unconventional, even though the president's approval ratings are in the low 30s, that it might be a strategy born of necessity, because Republicans can't run away from Donald Trump anyway.
4: It's definitely a strategy of necessity, because Donald Trump has Republicans in the pickle. He is both their biggest turnout driver. He's also the Democrats' biggest turnout driver. And so putting him front and center doesn't surprise me that Hakeem Jeffries thinks that's something that serves the Democratic Party. But Donald Trump's approval rating is slipping because folks have turned, he's lost credibility on his signature issue, economic handling. And so people understand that prices have gone up, that they understand that the Iran war has led to rise in oil prices. That kind of causational relationship is not hard for the regular voter to get. And so they have flipped on Donald Trump. And that's where I think his unpopularity is really driving. $5,000 dividend doesn't matter if you don't have credibility that people think you're going to follow through.
1: You watch President Trump's social media feed, you hear him speak, you wonder if those poll numbers are even being given to him.
21: Well, and if they are, he doesn't believe them anyway. Look, I think there's a difference with what you just said, George. I don't think it is a necessity that he'd be front and center. If you just had Mike Lawler on, no matter what Mike says, and I know him well, you think he wants Donald Trump front and center in that suburban New York district? No shot he wants it. No chance. He's doing what he needs to do to continue to be funded right now. But he doesn't want Donald Trump coming
1: to his
21: district.
1: But that's what I mean by a strategy born of necessity. They can't help it.
21: Well, but the president could, if he wanted to.
0: Right.
21: And if you listen to these numbers, the Quinnipiac poll came out this week. The generic ballot right now is plus 23D.
4: Yeah.
21: Plus 23. In 2018, it was plus 11 Democrat. In 22, it was plus 9 Republican. Donald Trump's numbers are 26 points underwater. He's 33 points, as you pointed out, Ramesh, underwater on the economy, which is a new low for him, and 36 points underwater on Iran. This is a guy who should go and focus on AI in the White House, come up with some solutions that could make a Rose Garden type strategy work for them. They're never going to be able to get rid of the connection, but he doesn't need to be front and center. But I fear for my party that his ego is going to prevent that. Now, let's give you one other example, George. Iowa. Right now in Iowa, Donald Trump is 16 points underwater in Iowa. And they are, the Democratic gubernatorial candidate is +8, and the Democrat Senate candidate is +4.
1: Right.
21: This is Iowa, and there it's not only prices, but also tariffs that are killing them.
1: But everybody thought the map was going to work against the Democrats, particularly the Senate map, but it does seem to be moving in their direction right now.
22: Look, there's no question, George. And May, when we were talking, we talked about North Carolina, we talked about Maine, we talked about Ohio, and we talked about Georgia. And now we're talking about Alaska. We're talking about Kansas. Mm-hmm. I mean, what's the matter with Kansas? They don't like Mr. Marshall. They don't like the fact that he's not speaking out against the tariff. He's not standing up for the ranchers and the farmers. We're talking about more states in play in the United States Senate than we did back in the spring. And for Hakeem Jeffries, for what it's worth, he now has at least 12 more competitive districts to focus on. So Donald Trump wants to make it all about him. We say, bring it on.
0: There are any number of things that President Trump could do to improve Republican chances this fall. Backing off on these trade wars, not launching a new one against Canada would help. Talking about affordability and the cost of living as something he's working on and not as a hoax, that would help. Talking about issues other than renovating plans in Washington, D.C. would help. The problem is he's not willing to do any of those things. All of those things would help a lot more than this dividend check, which is obviously a gimmick and which is frankly worth the vapor that it's printed
1: on. You mentioned the tariffs, Chris. It's when you look at two of the Senate seats right now, Maine and Michigan, overwhelming impact.
21: Huge. The Canadian fight is a fight that Mike Rogers and Susan Collins want nothing to do with. And broader on tariffs, Donna mentioned Kansas. I mean, the president of the United States is -3 right now in Kansas. I mean, look, sometimes, as you know, George, in politics, the atmosphere overwhelms the candidates. And if Roger Marshall is only +5 in Kansas, that means the atmosphere is starting to overwhelm the quality of the candidate, the record of the candidate, and the disposition of those people because they voted for something in Donald Trump they thought they were going to get. And now they're not getting it.
4: This is why Donald Trump was pushing so hard for redistricting earlier in this year. Republicans are trying to insulate themselves from running on Donald Trump's second term and the backlash that has produced from the public. Because that effort has failed, you now see a kind of mashed up strategy where they cannot really run on defending what has come from this White House. They want to make this a referendum on Democrats' extremism. That's not where the public is. Well, they understand this is a reaction
22: Trump's
4: to Trump.
22: Tariffs even wiped out all of the dividends that any American could have received from his tax cuts. It has just wiped it out.
1: That's going to have to be the last word. Thank you all very much. Up next, as the nation marks 25 years since September 11th attacks, Martha Raddick brings us a remarkable story of heroism and two men bonded by tragedy at the Pentagon.
16: States will have to pick up 75% of the cost for low-income SNAP recipients, a major shift from the federal government, unless Congress acts to give states more time. The switch is in the One Big Beautiful Republican budget bill that became law. Since its changes in work requirements and red tape hurdles to applying, about 5 million Americans, including 1.5 million children, lost access to SNAP, according to the Center on Budget and Policy Priorities.
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1: That is Martha Raddatz with a special reunion on Friday on the 25th anniversary of the 9/11 attacks. Navy Lieutenant Kevin Schaefer was badly injured when American Airlines Flight 77 hit the Pentagon. Army Sergeant First Class Steve Workman saved his life, and he shared his story with Martha.
2: For retired Army Sergeant First Class Steve Workman and his wife, Angie, September 11th brings painful memories.
5: These anniversaries have to be tough for both of you.
1: Mm-hmm.
6: They are. They are very hard.
23: Oh, oh my God! Oh,
2: That was 9:03 a.m. Shock, disbelief.
6: This is so terrible.
2: Fear spreading through Workman's Pentagon office as they tracked the tragedy in New York. But not for a minute did Workman think the Pentagon would be hit.
7: I didn't think, you know, that would ever happen. This is a fortress.
2: Then 34 minutes later, at 9:37 a.m., American Airlines Flight 77 tore through that fortress.
8: Our belief at the moment is that an aircraft has crashed into either the courtyard itself or into that particular side of the building.
7: It rattled the office space that we were in.
5: So, Steve, everybody else is leaving. You tell them to evacuate.
7: Yes, ma'am.
5: But you're going in.
7: Yes.
2: Smoke poured from what was left of the Navy Command Center. Fighting through the darkness and heavy smoke, Steve began searching for anyone who still might be alive.
7: I'd stop and I would yell. I came across this giant hole in the wall. That's where I found Kevin.
2: Doused in jet fuel and severely burned, Steve knew the young officer needed emergency care immediately.
7: He was sitting right there and he was just still smoldering. His uniform seemed to be burnt to his body.
2: Kevin Schaefer made a plea Workman would never forget.
7: The look on his face was one of shock, confusion, pain. And when he looked in my eyes and said, please don't let me die, I knew I couldn't.
2: Steve found a janitor with a maintenance cart and cleared a pathway, brick by brick, wheeling Kevin out of the darkness.
7: When I saw the first ambulance pull up, I said, that's us.
2: Steve commandeered the ambulance and headed for Walter Reed Hospital through the congested streets of Washington with Kevin Schaefer wailing in pain.
7: As we were backing in, the emergency department, I think there must have been 100 people out there. They grabbed him immediately and started going down to the left, and I could hear him yelling, stop, stop. And then he started calling my name, saying, Steve, Steve. So I ran over there. He looked at me and said, what's your last name? So I was just like, it's Workman. It's Steve Workman, Kev. You're here at the hospital. You're going to be fine. They're going to take care of you.
2: While Steve headed back to the Pentagon, his wife was in a panic, trying to calm her two sons, but losing hope that Steve had survived the attack she was watching on television.
23: The thing that really was hitting me was he would call me if he was okay.
5: You finally borrowed a cell phone, and when you got that, it was hours later.
23: I was so frantic in those moments. I didn't know it was him. I didn't realize it was him on the phone for a few seconds. I just didn't recognize his voice, nothing.
5: You thought he might have been gone?
23: I did. I thought he was gone. And it was just the weight of hearing his voice and the weight, it just was so overwhelming. And then I realized it was him, and I just broke down. And he said, I can't talk, but you have to know I'm okay. And then he hung up.
2: Back at the hospital with his wife Blanca soon at his side, Kevin was in the fight of his life. Nearly half of the then 29-year-old's body was deeply burned, to the bone in some places. His skin and lungs charred from fire and jet fuel, the pain all-consuming. Doctors were not sure if he'd survive.
7: They were pulling jet fuel out of his body, out of his lungs, and it was just as black as tar. And they had a device above his head where they were collecting it.
2: But Steve never stopped going. Day after painful day, he was there.
7: I told him he was going to survive, and I needed him to do that. And so I would tell him all the time, fight. Fight hard. Don't give up.
2: It took months, but Kevin was finally released from the hospital to continue his recovery at home. 6 months later, Kevin awarded a Purple Heart, Steve receiving the Soldier's Medal, the highest award of valor in peacetime. Steve and Kevin remain closer than ever, sharing a bond few can understand.
7: To watch Kevin, to manage, to monitor his growth as he is, you know, fully recovered, and watching him become a dad and a family man and a businessman, I'm proud. I'm proud of him. He's, you know, he's my little brother, and he's doing very well.
2: The two had much to talk about during this reunion. Steve's growing family, the 7 grandkids, and Steve wanted to know the latest about Kevin's 3 kids. The oldest boy, Stephen, named in honor of the man who rescued his father. For This Week, I'm Martha Raddatz.
1: Thanks to Martha for that. We'll be right back.
16: The Republican candidate for Wisconsin Governor Tom Tiffany writing on social media that while riding in a small plane back from a Lincoln Day dinner in La Crosse County Saturday night, the plane lost power near Wausau downtown airport. The pilot made an emergency water landing in Lake Wausau. They called 911. The plane started to sink. They swam to a shallow area where emergency responders reached them by boat. Congressman Tiffany expressing gratitude to first responders. Tiffany says he and the pilot were treated in the hospital for minor injuries.
1: That is all for us today. Thanks for sharing part of your Sunday with us. Check out World News Tonight, and I'll see you tomorrow on GMA.
9: From ABC News Wall Street Weekend. First to the AI news this weekend. The CEO of Anthropic said Saturday the artificial intelligence industry should slow down to give safety measures time to catch up. Without it, Dario Amodei warned AI could be capable within 6 to 12 months of leading a swarm that could take over the entire internet, among other risks. In separate posts on X, both OpenAI founder Sam Altman and Grok leader Elon Musk say they agree. Looking ahead, the Federal Reserve takes center stage this week, with the central bank announcing its latest decision on interest rates Wednesday. Investors are looking for a quarter-point rate hike after inflation came in hotter than expected in August. But the bigger question may be what the Fed says about its next move. Also Wednesday, the government's August retail sales figures providing a fresh look at consumer spending. Housing data arrives on Thursday, with investors watching to see how higher mortgage rates are affecting demand and new construction. And Friday, a report on U.S. industrial production. Dave Packer, ABC News.
20: The San Francisco Giants are on the new 1420, Hawaii's news and sports. KKEAAM Honolulu.
10: With just 51 days until the midterms, oil prices rise and the trade war intensifies as President Trump rallies his party for the fight ahead, asking them to pretend he's on the ballot and promising payments if Republicans win in November.
3: I will issue a dividend to every adult citizen in the United States of America for $5,000.
10: I'll talk to Speaker of the House Mike Johnson and former Transportation Secretary Pete Buttigieg. Plus, drawing the line. The Supreme Court blocks a Republican effort to redraw Missouri's congressional districts, helping Democrats and complicating the final sprint to the midterms. And digital doomsday. A whistleblower working on artificial intelligence warns it could kill us all by the end of the decade, as the CEO of Anthropic calls for the industry to slow down. Just how dangerous is AI technology?
11: These people are begging for regulation. You know, they don't want to end the world. It's just they think someone else will get there first.
10: I'll talk to Jacob Coxon. Joining me for insight and analysis are Jonathan Martin of Politico, Mark Short, former director of legislative affairs for President Trump, and Ashley Etienne, former communications director to Vice President Harris. Welcome to Sunday. It's Meet the Press.
12: From NBC News in Washington, the longest-running show in television history, this is Meet the Press with Kristen Welker.
10: Good Sunday morning. Just 51 days until the midterms, and the economic pressure is building. Oil prices are surging. The war with Iran is disrupting global energy markets. The trade war is driving prices higher, and Americans are feeling it at the pump. Regular gas is now more than $4 a gallon, up more than a dollar since the war began. Diesel is now more than $6 a gallon. It comes as President Trump is putting himself at the center of the Republican campaign. At the GOP's first ever midterm convention in Dallas, he told Republicans to pretend he's on the ballot, then made a stunning promise, $5,000 for every adult citizen if Republicans win the House and Senate.
3: Please pretend that I'm running. If the Republicans win, you win with us and you get $5,000. It will be called the Trump dividend.
10: And joining me now is the Republican Speaker of the House, Congressman Mike Johnson of Louisiana. Speaker Johnson, welcome back to Meet the Press.
13: Hey, Kristen, great to be with you as always.
10: It's great to have you this Sunday after the Republican convention this past week. And I want to start right there at the convention. President Trump made a promise that he would send $5,000 to every American if Republicans hold on to the House and the Senate. Is that a plan you support, Mr. Speaker?
13: Well, look, what the president was doing is reminding the American people of our extraordinary record of success and the fact that they have more money in their pockets under Republican control of Congress and the White House. I mean, look at it. Under this regime and under this presidency and in our Republican majorities, we've given the largest tax cut in U.S. history. Wages are going up. In my state of Louisiana, I'm there this morning in my home state, and the average Louisianian has over $2,900 more in their pocket they did not have to send in their taxes, and the average take-home pay has increased nearly $8,000 for every taxpayer. 97% of filers got a tax refund this year, and that's all because of our policy. So elections have consequences. What the president is brainstorming about is ways to further incentivize and grow the economy and make sure that Americans keep more of their hard-earned dollars. So that's an idea, a new one, an idea that we'll process through Congress and talk through and debate and discuss. But we're going to continue on this pace of an incredible record of achievement. Also, in addition to the economy, of course, yeah. I mean, we talked about at the convention, highlighting all the great wins. And listen, this is real statistics. You know that we have the lowest violent crime rate in 126 years. We have the lowest level of illegal border crossings in over a century. We have the biggest decline in drug costs, prescription drugs, in over 60 years. And of course, we gave the largest middle and working families tax cut in U.S. history, more wages, more jobs, more onshoring of American manufacturing. And that was a lot of fun to tout at the convention and draw people's attention to it because we have a contrast election coming up here on November 3rd.
10: Mr. Speaker, I hear you saying wages are going up. It's worth noting wages went up 3.1%, inflation 3.4%, so not keeping pace with inflation. But to my question, do you support sending $5,000 to every American citizen if Republicans hold on to the House and Senate?
13: Like every idea that the president comes up with, he's a great idea generator. We're going to process that in Congress and figure it all out. But I'll tell you that the trend will continue. And what the president is trying to emphasize there is that the American people want to continue on the pace we're on, which is more economic growth, expanding the pathway to poverty for more people, providing more jobs and higher wages. We need to stay on track and continue with these big ideas. He's the big ideas president. We're going to try to implement everything we can.
10: Mr. Speaker, I want to read for you something that Republican Senator Susan Collins of Maine said about these $5,000 checks. She wrote, quote, "Tax and spending decisions should be made based on the needs of the American people and the state of the economy. They should not appear to be tied to election results." The president said that these checks are contingent on election results. Is this an attempt to buy votes?
13: No, of course not. Remember, the Democrats who are making that claim are the same ones who gave out COVID checks and all sorts of stimulus checks.
10: Well,
13: and
10: she's a Republican.
13: Else. It's not an unprecedented
10: Susan
13: thing.
10: The president is a Republican. Not... Susan
13: yeah,
10: Collins
13: I understand
10: is a
13: that.
10: Republican.
13: I understand. Sure, but That's right. And so is the president. He's the lead Republican in the country. And what he is articulating there is the obvious truth that you have more money in your pockets with Republicans in control than with Democrats. And at the same time, we are cutting government spending and doing it responsibly. Remember, in the big, beautiful bill, the Working Families Tax Cut, we also cut $1.6 trillion in wasteful government spending. So it's about prioritizing spending and making sure that hardworking families can keep more of what they earn. And we're going to look at every ingenious idea on how to make that happen, and it'll be all be part of the process.
10: Mr. Speaker, since he took office, though, inflation is up, gas prices are up, estimates show tariffs have cost American households nearly $2,000 so far. I know you're saying Americans have more money in their pockets, but as you well know, many Americans say they just don't feel that. Is there a disconnect there in terms of what you're saying, what Americans are feeling?
13: No, I mean, we have to consider all the facts, of course. Remember that when President Trump took over, the economy was in shambles. I mean, we reached a 40-year high of inflation under Biden and Harris, 9.1%. At this stage in President Biden's presidency, it was about 8.3% inflation. Right now, it's 3.4% under President Trump. Now, that's too high, of course, but we are the team that has the policies in place to continue to bring that down. The inflation is tied right now, as we all know, to the Strait of Hormuz and the fact that the commerce there is not reopened and stabilized as much as it should be. But we all believe, and the president's working around the clock, that that will come to a resolution here very soon. And I think it's going to be a combination of our allied nations, our friends in NATO and other Arab states in the region over there in that Gulf region, who will come together to help make sure that the Strait of Hormuz remains open so that that stabilizes gas and fuel prices.
10: We're going to get
13: brings down costs overall. I think that's the next phase.
10: We're going to get to Iran. It is worth noting inflation was at 3.0% when President Biden left office. It's now at 3.4%. But let's talk about the price tag, because there's been a lot of discussion about that. The checks would cost the government an estimated $1.2 trillion. I want to play for you something that Florida Governor Ron DeSantis said about how this plan would impact the nation's already $40 trillion debt. Take a look.
14: What I don't think you want to do is borrow another $1.5 trillion and then just try to flood that into the economy, because that will lead to more inflation. That will lead to more debt and more inflation.
10: In the past, you have called the national debt the largest threat facing the country. Why would you want to add to the debt, Mr. Speaker?
13: I don't want to add to that, Kristen, and I guess we're going to spend the whole segment talking about this one issue, and there's so many other things to
10: talk
13: about.
10: No, we're going to get to other issues.
13: What we've actually done and not ideas on the table. Okay, I'd love to, but let me just say, no, we don't want to add to the debt. But if you look at what Commerce Secretary Lutnick said in the last 48 hours or so, and what the president himself has said, this is not to add to anything. It's not going to take taxpayer funds. We're not going to get further in debt if this idea was implemented. This would be, in the president's mind, and the way he analogized it, like a dividend check for shareholders. That's how he thinks of it. If a corporation does well, everybody gets the benefit of that, and he thinks of it this way. They're talking about the new tariff revenue and other revenues coming into the country. He said at the convention, you know, trillions of dollars have come into the country since he took office because of the new trade deals, the things that are more advantageous for America. And he wants to make sure the American people feel the good effect of that. So, again, we've got to process it like every idea. We'll work that through Congress. But you and I are wasting a lot of time this morning when there's other important things to talk about.
10: Well, you still haven't answered the question. Let me just button it up. We're going to move on to a number of other topics. But do you commit that if Republicans hold on to the House and Senate that Americans will get those $5,000 checks?
13: I commit that Congress will work through it and find consensus on that like I have to do everything else. We have a small margin in this Congress. We've had the smallest in history, one or two vote margin on every given day. So it takes some time. I never go out and give big commitments on the front end because I've got to work through it. And that's what we do every single day.
10: President Trump promised that to voters, though. You're not willing to double down on that promise?
13: I'll work with the president hand in hand, as I do all the time, and we'll deliver for the American people. That's the promise.
10: All right, let's talk about Iran. President Trump said this week that the war will probably last beyond the midterms after initially he said, Mr. Speaker, it would only last for a matter of weeks. Congress controls the power of the purse. Does the White House have a blank check to continue this war, Mr. Speaker?
13: No, and the war is not continuing. What we're trying to do now is resolve what has already been a big success, Operation Epic Fury, of course, achieve the objectives. We had to make sure that the largest state sponsor of terrorism did not have a nuclear weapon. That has been an objective and commitment of every administration for almost a half century. And everybody around the world, and the world is safer, and Americans are safer because we took care of that problem. Now we've got to resolve it, and the president's spending lots of time and energy every single day making sure we do that, but it has to be in a way that's advantageous for the American people and keeps the American people safe. And so we've got to make sure they can't restart a nuclear program, but at the same time, we've got to make sure that gas prices are down at planet Earth. And so that's what the president works on every single day. The Iranians are not trustworthy negotiating partners, of course. They lie every day. They sit at the table, tell you one thing, do the opposite. For some of them, it's part of their religion. So this is a difficult, complex

0: the midterm election, but that's just about a little more than 50 days away right now. And so we're going to be realistic about this. It's a complex situation, as we all know, but it's one that everyone, I mean, it's quite literally an all-hands-on-deck approach to resolving that for the American people. And by the way, the president's right, what he said at the convention has said consistently all the time. As soon as that is resolved, the Strait of Hormuz, the commerce there, to get, you know, oil, you know, transferred and transported through that international waterway, that will bring down the cost, because it's not just fuel and everything related to that. It's, for example, grocery prices, because your grocery prices are higher because of the transport costs. So we've got to do that. We have done we put every economic condition in place in this Congress and in this administration to bring down costs and put more money in Americans' pockets. And so this is the last little piece of that. We believe it'll be resolved soon. The president says right after the election, and I certainly pray and hope that that's right.
1: All right. Well, I have to talk to you about AI. I will be speaking with the AI researcher who warned this week that AI could kill us all, this dire warning. And then, as you know, the head of Anthropic, Dario Amodè, came forward and said the industry does, in fact, need a global slowdown. That was echoed by Elon Musk and others. There are calls for you from Democrats, Mr. Speaker, to cancel recess, to keep Congress in session, to pass legislation that would better regulate AI. Will Congress take action to regulate AI before the November elections?
0: This is a very important issue, and it's not one that we can rush into. And we have been very deliberate about this. I mean, right after I became Speaker almost 3 years ago, we put together a task force, bipartisan, a large group of members of the House, both sides of the aisle, that worked deliberately to look into and research and debate and deliberate over what's the best way to do this. Here's the challenge. We have to put some guardrails, some safety measures in place to ensure that AI doesn't run away, you know, that we don't have an out-of-control AGI, artificial general intelligence. But at the same time, we've got to make sure that we don't lose our edge in the global competition on this with China, because that would be a national security threat. And so we've got to balance that appropriately. Now, look, I've talked to all the providers of AI. I mean, Amodè and Altman and Elon and everyone, all of them. And they all say that we need some guardrails, but they all have very different ideas on what that looks like. So they don't themselves even have the answer as of today. So we can't rush in and have Congress do something that would be detrimental to national security. We're going to balance this. We're going to have steady hands at the wheel, as we do on every issue. And I believe we need to summon the platform providers all to one big meeting and work this out together in the same room. They're also competitors with one another, right? So they also have a corporate responsibility to be safe in the product that they are producing. And all of this has to come together in a way that can't be haphazard or rushed.
1: Mr. Speaker, very quickly before I let you go, are you willing to cancel recess to address it? And do you think unregulated AI is a threat to humanity?
0: I think I just answered that question. I think we've got to have meaningful regulation that does not smother American innovation. Now, the how to solve that equation, no one knows yet. We're not going to rush in and pass a piece of legislation that would do harm to the country and put China as an edge. And so we've got to do this carefully. Of course, we'd vote on that tomorrow if we had the solution, and I'll call everybody into session any day. But we have to make sure we're doing it the right way. I think the first step is to have a meeting of all the platform providers. I've talked to the president about this and others. I believe that's the next step. I think we need to do it quickly. And each of them, those gentlemen that I've named, they all agree that that would be an efficacious thing. And so we're going to pull everybody together and make sure we do this in the right way. But it is a top priority for me and for the Congress.
1: All right. Well, we will track that meeting very closely. Speaker of the House, Mike Johnson, thank you so very much for joining us. We appreciate it.
0: Thanks so much.
1: When we come back, former Transportation Secretary Pete Buttigieg joins me next.
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11: Welcome back. And joining me now is former Transportation Secretary Pete Buttigieg. Secretary Buttigieg, welcome back to Meet the Press.
12: Thanks for having me back on.
11: Thank you so much for being here. I want to start by getting your reaction to some of what we heard at the Republican convention, where Republicans spent two nights calling Democrats, quote, communists, extreme anarchists who hate our country. This weekend, you've been campaigning in Arizona. You're in New Mexico right now. How do you think Democrats should respond to those allegations?
12: Well, look, they're doing that because they cannot defend their results and they cannot defend their unpopular agenda. I mean, I just heard on your program Speaker Johnson hemming and hawing because even he can't endorse what President Trump has been saying, like this idea that everybody's going to get $5,000. I think that tells you everything you need to know. That's just not going to happen. And the tragic thing about it is that, extra cash would mean a lot to a lot of families that are hurting in the Trump economy. I've been traveling all over the country. Yesterday was at a county fairground in Arizona, about 1,000 people turning up to support Joanna Mendoza, who is the Democratic candidate there. And we're seeing that kind of energy, that kind of momentum around the country, because you can't fool people about what's going on in their own lives. They see that this economy is worse. Diesel right now is at the highest price ever recorded in American history. And they've seen so many broken promises from Speaker Johnson, House Republicans, and this White House that they are ready for change, even in districts where I didn't think we'd be able to compete if you had asked me 6 months ago.
11: Well, I want to ask you about another moment at the convention, this surprise when Democratic Senator John Fetterman appeared by video. He criticized far-left Democrats and talked about the importance of reaching across the aisle, working with President Trump. Take a look. I'll get your reaction on the other side.
9: I'm a common sense Democrat. I'm always going to stand with America. I'm always going to reject the extremes and socialism and that anti-American way of life. We'll work with President Trump to fight and defend the steel way of life right here in the Steel Valley.
11: Mr. Secretary, do you want Senator John Fetterman to stay in the Democratic Party?
12: Yeah, of course. And look, the issues that he ran on to become a U.S. senator are those common sense Democrat issues. And they're the issues that I see people across the country running on. I wouldn't even call them just Democratic, because there's such a strong American majority that believes that, for example, it makes no sense to be dishing out tax cuts for the wealthiest people in the country at the same time as you're cutting Medicaid and cutting food support like Speaker Johnson and President Trump have done. You know, another thing I'm noticing in a lot of my travels is I meet a lot of people who volunteer or work in food banks, and they're talking about the lines getting longer, people coming in, working people who never had to access a food pantry before. That is the reality of the Trump economy. And again, we just saw a few minutes of it in Speaker Johnson's interview. You could see him trying to do the same thing I see Republican Congress members trying to do across the country, which is to shake off this Trump stink that is making it almost impossible for them to earn the support of voters, not after they cut health care, cut taxes for the wealthy. You know, there's rural hospitals around where I'm sitting right now in New Mexico that are in danger of closing. And again, families paying more for groceries, paying more for gas, paying more for mortgages as a direct result of Republican policies.
11: But let me just follow up with you, because Senator Fetterman, according to a recent report, accused by some of his own staffers of not meeting with his own constituents. I know that some lawmakers in Pennsylvania were livid with his appearance, saw it as a betrayal. Does any of that concern you?
12: Sure, but we've got bigger concerns right now around the country. Our nation is at war, and it's a war that we were told would end in a matter of weeks, and there is no end in sight. People are hurting economically as inflation is at a higher level than it was when President Trump took office. I mean, look at where we're at right now, right? Every promise that they've made, the opposite has happened. They said when they put in these tariffs, it would add manufacturing jobs. Manufacturing jobs are down. They said we needed the tax cuts for billionaires in order to speed up the economy. Economic growth is slowing down. And when it comes to the dangers of AI, which may well be the most important issue in the world, they're doing nothing. Congress under Speaker Johnson has done nothing, and the White House has done nothing real to get on top of that issue.
11: Well, and let me ask you about AI, because as you note, it has become a major flashpoint, particularly in the wake of the warning that was sounded by Jacob Cox and the urgent and growing calls to regulate AI. And yet a lot of Democrats right now are running on outright opposition to AI, Mr. Secretary. Do Democrats need to better address AI head on?
12: I think we do need to address it head on, and this is an issue that shouldn't be partisan, although, again, I'm very concerned about a White House that has just told these companies to run free and basically opposed any kind of meaningful regulation. And you look at Congress, I mean, I was shocked to hear Speaker Johnson just now saying, you know, we really shouldn't be rushing, we shouldn't be moving too quickly on this. You know what's moving quickly? AI is moving quickly. And for Congress to just sit on its hands, for the White House to do nothing real, is something that is deeply dangerous to the American people and the world. There need to be safeguards. There need to be rules. There need to be limits. There needs to be a kill switch on rogue AI. You can set up frameworks that can be adjusted and changed every 30 days. You might want to revisit some of what's happening because it changes so quickly. But the idea that you're just going to sit around and repeatedly say, no rush, what have they been doing this entire time?
11: Let me ask you the same question I just asked Speaker Johnson. Do you believe AI poses a threat to humanity?
12: Of course. And so do the people in charge of it. That's the really shocking thing. You've got people leading these companies and they're the ones saying, hey, we've got to tap the brakes. But there's no one other than the White House that has the convening power to bring them to the table. And that's something that should have happened a long time ago, as well as making sure that there are rules, that there are observers embedded. It's nice to see some of the companies now promising to do that voluntarily, but it shouldn't come to that. Look, we as a country have a track record of dealing with new complicated and dangerous technologies, from nuclear weapons to making sure aviation is safe. I've heard a lot of people comparing AI safety to aviation safety, and I think there are, obviously that hits home with me because of having worked on that, and there are a lot of parallels. Think about what it takes to make sure that any given year about 1 billion people can get on commercial airliners, and in a typical year, at least when I was secretary, zero fatalities in a form of transportation that involves being propelled through the sky by flammable liquids at nearly the speed of sound, miles above the surface of the earth. We have ways of taking this on, but it requires the people in charge of the government to be serious, and it requires them to be sober, and it requires them to act with urgency, not keep saying no rush, no rush, no rush, like Speaker Johnson, or say go do whatever you like Donald Trump has been.
11: Let's talk a little bit more about the midterms, your role in them. You have been crisscrossing the country. You've become one of the more accurate Democratic surrogates, in fact, out on the campaign trail, active, I should say, surrogates out on the campaign trail, including with black candidates in Arkansas and Georgia running long shot House races in deep red districts. In 2020, of course, you did struggle a bit to build support among black voters in your presidential run. Is part of your strategy to try to build up that support among black voters now that you didn't necessarily have then?
12: Well, any strategy to make sure that Democrats win nationwide and in these key races has to include making sure that we engage and support and turn out black communities, especially at a moment like this where the Republican project of systematically dismantling black political representation, especially in the South, has hit home in the wake of that horrific Supreme Court decision gutting the Voting Rights Act. Look, you know who definitely understands the power of the black voter is Republicans, who have been working to suppress it in a number of different ways. And so I think it is very important to be supporting these candidates, to be supporting these communities. And that's been a big part of my travel, campaigning with these candidates who've taken on tough races in places where I really believe that we can win. You mentioned Georgia. Little Rock saw hundreds of people to support Chris Jones there. We even saw hundreds of people to support Sean Harris, a retired general and cattle farmer who is in Marjorie Taylor Greene's district. Something big is happening in this country. And of course, any big wave of Democratic momentum, black voters are going to be a critically important part of it.
11: Well, you raise the Supreme Court. You take me to my next question. Some Democrats, like former Vice President Kamala Harris, have called to expand the court. As you know, in the past, you've even supported increasing the number of justices from 9 to 15. As we sit here today, Mr. Secretary, do you support adding seats to the Supreme Court, and how many?
12: Yes, I talked about this years ago when I was running for president. At the time, it was a pretty lonely position. People were looking at me funny when I was talking about reforming the Supreme Court. I think with the years that have come in between, a lot more people are onto that idea because it has become a nakedly partisan institution. And I want to be clear, the idea is not to just add justices for its own sake. The idea is to reform the institution to make it less partisan. There's a measure right now for term limits. I think that's a very common sense measure. But I think it's likely that we need to do more. And as this country has done, by the way, several times in our history, we should look at the size and makeup of the Supreme Court as part of that reform.
11: You supported 15 back then. Do you still support 15 justices today? Is that what you're calling for?
12: Well, look, again, the number is secondary. I proposed or was interested in a model where you have 15 justices, but it's called a balanced bench. Five of them can only be seated if there's a consensus among the other 10. It's a way to make sure that you have more independent-minded justices and that it's not purely partisan. Some believe that it should be 13, which would mirror the structure of the appellate court, the number of circuits that are out there. To me, it's not about the number, although I believe we will need to add justices in order to make this work. The point is that we cannot go on like this, where the Supreme Court is losing legitimacy each passing year because it's viewed as a totally partisan body.
11: I do want to talk a bit about your political future, Mr. Secretary. Former Vice President Kamala Harris wrote in her book about the 2024 election that you came close to being her running mate. Let me remind people of this passage. She writes, of the eight names on the list for vetting, I might as well say that Pete Buttigieg was my first choice. He would have been an ideal partner if I were a straight white man. But knowing what was at stake, it was too big of a risk. She was essentially saying that she didn't think America was ready for a gay vice president with a black woman at the top of the ticket. Let me ask you today, do you think America is ready for a gay president?
12: I wouldn't have run for president in the first place if I didn't believe that, of course. And look, my experience in South Bend, Indiana, getting reelected with 80% of the vote after coming out, and my experience right now traveling the country shows me that what's really on people's minds isn't about you, your identity as a candidate. It's about them. It's about their lives. Right now, Americans are hurting in Trump's economy. There's an opportunity to change that. And the voters that I see, they're turning out in levels I didn't think was possible, coming out hundreds and hundreds at a time because they want to be part of this effort, this conversation, this movement to change the course of our country before it's too late.
11: You have said you are inclined to run for president. If you had to make your decision today, are you running in 2028?
12: I don't think now's the time to even be talking about that. We're about 50 days away from a critically important midterm.
11: When are you going to make your
12: one
11: decision,
12: that I believe
11: Mr. Secretary?
12: Democrats are going to win. It's 2026. We got to focus on what's happening right now. That's what I'm doing. I think by my count, we've been to 35 states since I left the cabinet. I don't want to do anything that would take the focus off of that.
11: All right. You are in New Mexico, which is on the primary calendar. So you're still leaning heavily and seriously considering it.
12: I'm in New Mexico, just like I came to New Mexico when I was Secretary of Transportation, and excited to campaign for Gabe Vasquez, somebody who grew up in the borderlands, understands the issues here, has delivered, and is exactly the kind of candidate who I think will continue to make it possible to have a Democratic majority. We're going to win, but we got to stay very, very focused here and around the country.
11: All right, Mr. Secretary Pete Buttigieg, thank you so much for being here. We really appreciate it.
12: Thank you.
11: When we come back, President Trump's $5,000 bet. Will it work with voters? The panel's next.
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11: Welcome back. The panel is here. Jonathan Martin, Politics Bureau Chief and Senior Political Columnist for Politico. Ashley Etienne, former Communications Director for Vice President Harris and Speaker Pelosi, and former Trump Director of Legislative Affairs, Mark Short. Thank you to all of you for being here. J-Mart, I have to start with you. So did President Trump put his party in a stronger place coming on the heels of this convention?
25: Well, after so much polarization and division in this country, I thought it was heartening this week to see the two parties unified for once. President Trump wants to make the election about himself, and so do Democrats. This is the challenge the Republicans have, is that they have the golden handcuffs on. The big, beautiful golden handcuffs. They can't get rid of Trump because they need him for their base, but they can't embrace him because he alienates the center. And so it put them in an unenviable position. And then, on top of that, Kristen, they go to Dallas for this convention, and what's the reward they get? They get this thing dropped in their lap about giving away money to the American people. And you saw from the speaker's reaction when you interviewed him. It's embarrassing because it's just the culmination, or maybe not the culmination yet, Mark, but it's one more element that is, it's not remotely conservative, a small government approach. Mm-hmm. My colleagues had a story this week that he keeps trying to give checks away to Americans, and Congress has been stopping him all year from doing this, but they couldn't stop this. You know why? They didn't know he was going to say it. Mm-hmm. Johnson and John Thune didn't know that this was coming in the speech, and now they have to defend it for days afterward, knowing that it's never going to happen, and knowing that their base doesn't necessarily like it, because, yeah, it does smack of socialism.
11: Mark?
26: Or bribery.
25: More to the point. More to the point.
26: Bribery, right.
25: Yeah.
27: For the Democrats who promised free health care cycle after cycle, not much of bribery. But look, Kristen, nothing says we're going to beat socialists like saying I'm going to tax the hell out of you with record tariffs, and then I'm going to redistribute the wealth to every American across the country. I think that the convention was fine. I think it continued to rally Trump supporters. But the problem is the polling continues to show more and more Republicans are now identifying, again, as traditional Republicans. And those are the ones who are disaffected, who feel like they don't have a home right now. And so, yes, I think Ashley's party has nominated people who proudly wear a socialist banner and are real significant threats. But it's harder for us to make that case when it's this administration that has seized 30-some private companies. It's this administration that has pushed forward price controls. It's this administration, just 2 weeks ago, J.D. Vance is pushing for expansion of giant new entitlement programs. So it's harder to make the case economically that there is a limited government party there for you still.
11: Ashley, and of course, this comes as we got this news out of Missouri that basically, to whittle it down, the map that favors Democrats is the map that's going to be voted on in November. What has the reaction to all of this been?
0: I mean, I think we're incredibly excited about that possibility. I mean, the president, you know, has continually, if there's one thing he's been consistent on, and that's trying to cheat the elections. Republicans move forward with trying to redistrict all of these key states so that they would have the advantage going into the midterms. They clearly have not succeeded in that. Now you see all these signs of desperation from the $5,000 the president's offering to trying to mucky up the system by eliminating mail-in ballots. I mean, you know, it's consistently trying to cheat the election. But here's the reality. If you heard what Speaker Johnson said, you know, it could have been a Freudian slip, but really what it exposes is the political vulnerability of the Republican Party right now. He said that they're creating pathways to poverty. That's what's going to be top of mind, and that's going to win all of these races. He's starting to lose support even among Republicans on the issue of the economy. 94% of the country believes we're in an affordability crisis. So Democrats are going to continue to run on not putting Donald Trump at the center of the election, but putting the American people and their economic anxiety at the center.
1: Well, they're making Donald Trump own the economic fortune. Look, AAA had the average price of gas at $4.30 on Friday. Diesel's now at $6, as Pete Buttigieg masterfully read off from his his litany of talking points there. Sort of the shorthand that I use, guys, is every nickel that the average price of gas goes north, you can add one more Democratic House seat to their pickup. It's directly correlated to voter sentiment right now. And if you talk to smart Democrats, they're holding their breath right now. It's September 13th. And I think the view of Democrats right now is the onslaught is coming. There's going to be a massive financial edge here in the next couple of weeks for the GOP because the money's finally flowing. And it's all going to be on the culture wars. If on October 10th, those Democrats are still leading their races after that onslaught, I think this is going to be a banner cycle for Democrats. But these next few weeks are crucial because the money is finally here for Republicans.
11: Mark, how do you see it?
27: Look, I think that the money matters less and less today. It matters still some, but I think that
1: it can mitigate, right?
27: It can mitigate, sure. But I mean, we're talking about $48 million of president spending across 12 states. It's not like it's really going to have, I think, enough to change the dynamic. I think Mike Johnson did a much better job of explaining what the economic record of Congress has been than the president's team of looking to say we're going to take this tariff revenue and redistribute it.
11: Ashley, final 30 seconds, final thought.
0: No, I think Democrats are feeling really good going into November. I think the question is we've got to keep we've got to run our own race. And that is ensuring that we're investing money in the ground operation. That's always been our advantage. There's reports now that are suggesting that Democrats are divesting in the ground game, and that could be a problem.
11: Huh. Okay. We'll watch that very closely. Thank you all for a great conversation. Still ahead, does AI mean the end of humanity? I'll talk to Jacob Coxon, who is sounding that alarm. But when we come back, 25 years after 9/11, we remember the resilience in the aftermath. Our Meet the Press Minute is next.
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11: Welcome back. 25 years have passed since the September 11th terrorist attacks. A whole generation has grown up in the shadow of that horrific day. Following an interview with Vice President Dick Cheney, Tim Russert ended this broadcast with a personal message for America during one of its darkest hours.
6: Like all of you, I've spent this week wiping my eyes and grinding my teeth and wondering why. I've drawn strength from a story about a man I knew, Father Michael Judge, the chaplain of the New York City Fire Department, a Franciscan. He raced to the World Trade Center after the explosion to comfort the injured. While administering the last rites to a dying rescue worker, he himself was killed by flying debris. New York's bravest physically carried Father Mike away. They brought his body first to the altar of St. Peter's Church, where it would be safe, then to their firehouse on 31st Street, Hook and Ladder Company number 24, directly across from the friary where he lived. They wrapped him in sheets and placed him in one of their own bunks. They asked his fellow Franciscans to cross the street and join them. Together, firemen, priests, and brothers wept and sang the prayer of St. Francis. May the Lord bless and keep you and show his face to you and have mercy on you. That is the way of New York. That is the spirit of America. From February 1945 at Iwo Jima to September 2001 at the World Trade Center.
11: This week, artificial intelligence researcher Jacob Coxon set off alarm bells across the country when he resigned from AI giant Anthropic, writing, quote, "The people building AI earnestly believe that it could kill us all by the end of the decade. This is not a marketing stunt. If anything, many executives and senior researchers will couch their phrasing in the press to sound sensible. But I hear the same people express fear privately. No other human activity poses this level of danger." His resignation post received more than 160 million views. Jacob Coxon, welcome to Meet the Press.
7: Nice to be on.
11: Thank you so much for being here. So why did you sound this alarm right now?
4: So there were two factors that led to me wanting to sound the alarm right now. The first was the rapidly accelerating pace of capabilities. So these AIs are getting smarter very, very quickly. And in particular, in the next 6 months to a year, I expect the capabilities of our AI systems to be quite scary. And the second reason was recent incidents such as the OpenAI hacking attack on the website Hugging Face, which showed that these AIs really can just go rogue.
11: Yeah, I think that certainly did send shockwaves across the country. And as you know, in the wake of your resignation this weekend, Anthropic CEO Dario Amodei called on AI companies to slow their development in an effort to try to manage these risks. You had Elon Musk, Sam Altman, all in agreement. Is Amodei's plan enough to address the risks that you are warning of?
4: It seems like a great plan for addressing domestic slowdown, so for the frontier laboratories in the West to slow down. But I would guess that part of my worry was that I feel we need international coordination, or else we risk running the same race with China, which could be equally dangerous.
11: So there needs to be a global effort, a global coordinated effort.
4: That's my opinion, yeah. I think there needs to be some sort of global coordination around not racing.
11: Well, I want to better understand what you mean when you say AI could kill us all. What is the worst case scenario or scenarios that keeps you up at night?
4: Yeah, I think before discussing specific scenarios, it helps to just think of building AI as sort of inviting an alien mind onto the planet. Mm-hmm. You're building a human level or superhuman level mind without understanding what it wants or thinks or the way it thinks. And I think that intrinsically should be quite scary. And indeed, the people who write science fiction have tend to have found it scary when they've written about this in the past. In terms of concrete scenarios, these AIs are already capable of a certain degree of hacking and also a certain degree of biological research, of autonomous robot control. And if you extrapolate into the future, they could have strongly superhuman hacking capabilities, very superhuman abilities to create novel bioweapons. And also abilities to control, say, autonomous drones or all the robots that are currently being built very rapidly.
11: Well, it's just terrifying to consider. There is, as you know, a lot of talk about a kill switch, some lawmakers even proposing legislation to impose a kill switch. Is a kill switch possible? Is it realistic? Would it work?
4: Well, in Dario Amodei's most recent letter, he mentioned the possibility of, say, a cyber swarm kind of goes rogue on the internet and can't really be taken down. And so a kill switch probably would work on a lot of AIs for now, although I think it's important to remember it would be quite a lot of switches. We have a lot of our data centers are pretty big. It's not the easiest thing in the world, but definitely doable while it's constrained to one sort of physical location. But like Dario said, very soon there's the possibility that the kill switch just wouldn't work because a swarm might have gone on an internet-wide hacking run.
11: So this has to be an ongoing effort to regulate and to rein in AI. It can't just be a one-time shot.
4: I think, yeah, from here on out, for as long as we're developing it, precisely because it's new every time, and then maybe there's sort of, every time there's a change to the recipe for building an AI, there's all sorts of new risks about the mind, the nature of the mind changing. So it's a continuous effort to ensure that every new mind that we create is appropriately kind of constrained. Mm.
11: You know, I heard you tell my colleague NBC's Tom Yamas, and you just repeated it here, quite frankly, that AI models could take over the world anywhere within 6 months to a year. Let me ask you, if Congress were to act in the next 50 days, say, what would you ask Congress and lawmakers to do?
4: So this is my personal take, but my personal opinion would be to insist and allow that the current labs regulate themselves. I do think that the people running the labs, especially their recent communication, are completely genuine. They would like to slow themselves down. So, and I think the advantage of that is you can move very quickly rather than taking a long time. So I guess I would say that obviously in the future there's the potential for a formal regulatory body to be established, but in the interim, it seems prudent to self-regulate because it's so much faster that we can get that off the ball like immediately.
11: If you are in agreement, though, with what Dario Amade is saying, why did you resign if you think they do have the capabilities to address your concerns and rein in AI?
4: Yeah, well, it wasn't obvious to me when I resigned that there would be an imminent domestic slowdown. I also still think that coordination with China is important. And I would feel a lot happier working on this technology if I thought that internationally we were likely to not enter into an arms race.
11: People who are skeptical of AI companies who say they can't be trusted to self-regulate, you say what?
4: I'd say for now it's prudent, but in the long term I probably agree that we need some sort of international regulatory agency that's independent of these labs. I think that right now in the immediate future, if it's going to be hard to get something through quickly, then it seems like a pretty good idea to let them slow themselves down.
11: All right, Jacob Coxon, thank you so much. We appreciate it.
4: Thanks.
11: And before we go, we do have some very happy news from our Meet the Press family. Our dear friend and senior producer, Sally Bronstein Katz, and her husband, Michael, welcomed a beautiful baby boy on Tuesday, Theo Ezra Katz. And we hear big sister Frankie is already loving her new role. Sally, Michael, Frankie, we could not be happier for all of you. And Theo, welcome to the world. We can't wait to meet you. We send our love to all of you. That is all for today. Thank you so much for watching. We'll be back next week because if it's Sunday, it's Meet the Press.

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3. Bears had 7.5. The Bears, 9 yards per pass. The Carolina Panthers, 9.3 yards per pass against the Chicago Bears defense. The Bears defense is horrible. And the offense is stellar. We're going to have some really, really fun games. And do you know who knows that, by the way? That the Bears offense is like in another galaxy and the Bears defense is in the basically in the Earth's core? Ben Johnson. Ben Johnson knows it. So when the Bears are up 21-14 in the first half and they have a 4th-and-1 at their own 21 and he goes for it and they don't get it, I'm on social media and I see everyone, oh my God, Ben Johnson, how could you do that? You're at your own 20. You're up by 7. What am I going to tell my children? Ben Johnson went for 4th-and-1 from his own 20. Are you paying attention? You don't think Ben Johnson knows that his defense doesn't have a prayer of stopping good offenses? And I'm not even saying the Panthers' offense is great, but like they're competent on offense. Of course he knows. Why do you think, other than like satisfying his raging ego, and like I don't mean that as an insult, I have a raging ego, all good. Why do you think he's talking about setting the points record? Because he knows that's their path to winning. The Bears aren't sniffing the playoffs unless they score every game, unless they score a ton of points every single game. He knows it. That's why he's going for a 4th-and-1 at his own 21 in the first half, up by 7. Because he knows if he punts it, the Panthers are going to score. So might as well go for it. And unlike what happened, and like I almost hate to say this, because it almost is disrespectful to Ben Johnson to say this. I don't mean it, to compare him to this guy. But it's like when Brandon Staley was the head coach of the Chargers, and he's going for 4th down in his own territory, 4th and short. And I liked a lot of those decisions. And Brandon Staley got bullied by the media out of making those decisions, and he became more conservative. I'll tell you what about Ben Johnson. He doesn't care. He's going to do what he's going to do. He's got conviction. He's got brains. He's unbelievable. He's a genius. He is super intelligence in the National Football League. He's unreal. And he's going to go pedal to metal all season long. Because if they don't, they're going to get outscored. Their defense sucks. And the offense, you know. The last note here on the Bears. The side in total for this Sunday's game, and even if you're in our audience and you don't bet, I think you're going to find this interesting. The Bears game yesterday against Carolina, we bet the over in the game, but I have to know, it wasn't like my favorite thing of all time. The Bears closed a 3-point road favorite. Okay, that's whatever. The total of the game was 47. Final score, 59-37. Just over by a little bit. On Sunday, this week, coming up, the Bears host the Minnesota Vikings. We don't know who's going to play quarterback for Minnesota. Could be Kyler Murray, who got concussed in a really nasty-looking play. It could be Carson Wentz, who led the Vikings to victory yesterday, along with Matt LaFleur and the referees. We'll get to that coming up next hour on the show. The Bears are 5.5-point favorites, and the total of the game is 49. Here's what I would posit to everybody, and I will acknowledge this. Generally, when somebody, whether it's me or anybody else, you could be the dumbest better or the sharpest better. I think generally, when someone makes a statement like I'm about to make, we're probably going to be wrong. My statement is, I think the betting market's way off here. And like I said, generally, the betting market's probably right and I'm probably wrong, but I'm pretty convicted in this. And we'll find out this week. Because here's my thesis. Two things. If what I'm saying is true, it doesn't have to be, right? I'm not guaranteeing this, but I get paid to give you my opinion. Here it is. If my thesis is correct, that the Chicago Bears, by virtue of their offense being what it is,
the defense being what it is, and the head coach being who he is.

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6: America in the morning continues, and it appears today's active weather will take place in the central part of the nation. Here's AccuWeather.com meteorologist Kerry Schwindenhammer.
7: It is certainly going to be active across the nation's midsection. We're going to be seeing rain at times for places like Minneapolis, Sioux Falls, Bismarck, and Fargo. And that's going to keep temperatures at bay, only getting into the mid-60s in Fargo and in Minneapolis. A little bit better in Bismarck, mid-70s. But once you start heading into the central plains, that's where temperatures will start to peak in the 80s and even the 90s. In fact, Wichita, Kansas getting up to 99. Oklahoma City right around the 100-degree mark as well. And there will be some spotty thunderstorms around, although it looks like a lot of the activity is going to be across Nebraska and into Kansas, and then another batch down across the Gulf Coast from Texas into Louisiana. More thunderstorms will fire up across the Carolinas, especially right along the coast, down through parts of Florida as well, and temperatures generally in the 90s. The Northeast, in contrast, looking at really nice weather during the day today. It's going to be dry and sunny in Philadelphia and in New York City as well, Boston as well, and there could be a spotty shower just to start the day on Cape Cod, maybe along the eastern part of Long Island. It looks like a really nice day setting up for us. No travel problems for Detroit either. And even Chicago, if there's any kind of delays, it's probably going to be later in the nighttime hours tonight. In contrast, we're looking at some thunderstorms keeping us at bay across portions of the southwest. Phoenix, Albuquerque, Colorado Springs, even into Denver, there could be some thunderstorms. In the northwest, a spotty shower towards Seattle, but dry weather for Portland, and it looks dry in places like San Francisco and Los Angeles as well. That's the nation's weather. I'm AccuWeather meteorologist Kerry Schwindenhammer.
6: 23 till. You're with America in the morning. As the price of diesel fuel has hit an all-time record in the U.S., the price of gasoline could soon follow after Saudi Arabia shut down their key pipeline that supplies 4% of global oil supplies following an Iranian drone attack, and the Iran-backed Houthis took control of two key islands in the waterway that leads ships to the Suez Canal. Correspondent Ed Donahue reports.
8: Officials say Yemen's Iranian-backed Houthi rebels have captured a strategic island at the southern entrance to the Red Sea. Celebrations were seen across Yemen after Houthis captured Mayoun. It's their biggest territorial gains in years and could boost Iran's strategy of driving up world oil and gas prices to pressure the U.S. and open a new front in the Iran war. Houthi military spokesperson Yahya Sari says seven military divisions from the Saudi amassed forces comprising 38 military brigades were struck, and hundreds of their personnel were killed or captured. Saudi Arabia says it shut down the east-west pipeline as a precaution after it was attacked.
9: It could end before the midterm, but it'll end after the midterm. And Iran, I will tell you this, Iran wants to make a deal so badly. They're calling constantly. They want to make a deal. They got to make the right deal. I'm not going to make a deal that's no good.
8: Iraq says attacks on a key Saudi oil pipeline were launched from its territory. The Saudi Foreign Ministry blames the attacks on several drones that came from Iraq. An Iraqi commander was fired. President Trump says he thinks Iran is responsible.
10: They're on the balls of their feet right now, but I think they are. They've been in charge of that for a while.
8: Speaking in Ireland, the president says there have been discussions with the Iran-backed Houthi rebels.
10: The Houthis called us, and they don't want to fight with us. They let us know. They don't want to fight with us. They don't want me to go after them. They don't want us to go after them.
8: The Houthis have said they are only targeting neighboring Saudi Arabia's shipping. The president says he recently talked with the Saudi crown prince.
10: He's a good friend of mine, and everything's going to work out fine and dandy.
8: I'm Ed Donahue.
6: President Trump's special envoy and son-in-law, Jared Kushner, is receiving criticism for suggesting Ukraine may be holding up the peace process in its war with Russia. Jim Roop reports that Kushner suggested Ukraine give land for peace with the Kremlin, a plan receiving no support from Ukraine's president.
11: The war between Ukraine and Russia, while it began in 2014 with Russia seizing Crimea, a full-scale invasion of Ukraine by Russia began in February of 2022. President Trump's peace negotiators, Jared Kushner and Steve Witkoff, have been attempting to get the two sides to reach a peace deal. Kushner, over the weekend, speaking via video to the Yalta European Summit in Kyiv, or the Yes Summit, suggested to end the war, Ukraine merely needs to concede territory.
12: President Putin's laid out his line of what he wants to achieve. If Ukraine, you know, wanted to withdraw to that line, then obviously, you know, we have the rest of the deal set up and put together. Ukraine right now does not want to do that.
11: Every proposal to end the war presented by Russia has included Ukraine having to give up territory Russian President Vladimir Putin wants. Ukraine has been an independent nation since the Cold War ended in 1991. One of the initial reasons Putin wanted to seize Ukraine is to keep it from joining NATO. Ukraine President Volodymyr Zelensky has said he would not join NATO, conceding to that demand before Russia even invaded. Zelensky tells CNN, however, joining NATO is not necessarily off the table. And speaking through an interpreter, says while joining NATO could mean some security guarantees for Ukraine, Ukraine and NATO would also mean security guarantees for Russia.
13: As a NATO member, Ukraine will not be able to use its weapon to do anything threatening them, because everything would be only possible diplomatically.
11: He also says he wanted Kushner and Witkoff to go to Kyiv to see the situation firsthand.
13: It's how challenging it may be to live in between airstrikes.
11: Meantime, President Trump has spoken out about Ukraine's air attacks on Russia's diesel refineries.
9: Let him go after targets, but not diesel fuel, because he's causing a shortage of diesel.
11: The national average per gallon price of diesel is above $6. Rising gas prices all around continue, as does the war between Russia and Ukraine. I'm Jim Roop.
6: Jurors involved in the Lindsey Clancy murder trial are speaking out, not about the prosecution or defense attorneys, but the lone holdout juror who forced a mistrial in the Massachusetts case. Katie Clark reports that lone juror, who has yet to speak publicly, is facing domestic violence allegations and questions about how he handled himself in the jury room. And one governor of a southern state is saying that lone holdout juror is welcome in his state.
14: Lindsey Clancy admitted to killing her three children. The trial was to determine if she's responsible for the crimes or not guilty by reason of a lack of criminal responsibility. The defense said that Clancy was over-medicated. Prosecution said that she planned it out and knew right from wrong. Out of the 12 jurors, only one held the belief that she was criminally responsible. After the mistrial, the lone juror's identity has been made public. Jurors on NBC 10 Boston.
15: He would not interact with us.
16: He was very arrogant. He really did not take anything that anybody said.
14: Juror Paula Devlin speaking on CBS Saturday morning.
17: We knew that this was a
16: turning point. And this would be something that could change something to make it better. You know, justice for those children is this never happening again.
14: Media reports say that the juror has a history of domestic violence allegations that were dismissed. He has an eviction notice for not paying rent. It's not clear if the juror falsified his juror questionnaire in which he could face criminal charges. NBC 10 Boston chief legal analyst Michael Coyne discussing the filled out questionnaire.
17: I don't see how, if those questions have been answered correctly, one side or the other would have taken the chance to allowing him to be seated.
14: Florida Governor Ron DeSantis is accusing media outlets of a smear campaign, even offering asylum to the juror in Florida. I'm Katie Clark.
6: It's 17 till. When we return on America in the Morning, Donald Trump envisions a new statue in Washington, which could be revolutionary after these messages.
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6: 15 till, you're with America in the Morning. Arizona authorities are investigating after vandals smeared bright red paint across a newly unveiled bronze statue of Charlie Kirk and defaced another Kirk tribute outside Turning Point USA's Phoenix headquarters Sunday. Images from the headquarters show red paint streaked across the 8-foot statue's face and neck, with a crude, frowning face drawn across its chest. A sign at the base of the statue with the words, "Jesus defeated death so you can live," was also defaced. Kirk's widow, Erica Kirk, who assumed leadership of Turning Point USA, released a statement saying the vandalism would not detract from her husband's legacy and said the memorial would be repaired. Shifting gears, House Speaker Mike Johnson is backing a controversial Republican candidate in Texas, as disparaging remarks the candidate made several years ago are resurfacing, correspondent Clayton Neville reports.
24: 30-year-old Brandon Herrera is known online as the AK guy, with over 4 million YouTube subscribers. His GOP nomination came after his South Texas opponent resigned amid sexual misconduct allegations, but Herrera brings his own controversy. During this week's CNN State of the Union, host Jake Tapper played an uncensored clip of Herrera as a YouTuber several years ago, making offensive, sexually explicit remarks about women and kids. He also said that Herrera tested a Nazi-era submachine gun and called it the original Ghetto Blaster. Herrera is also accused of goose-stepping to a Nazi marching song in a podcast. House Speaker Mike Johnson was on CNN State of the Union and was asked about Herrera.
25: Look, detestable language, you know how I feel about all of that, Jake.
0: But I also know Brandon Herrera has been out running a very effective campaign and explained to people that he has apologized for all that. He was a podcaster and a provocateur and tried to get attention. That's not the way I speak or think, and that's not the way most do. But that was his persona online, right? Now, right now he's running as a very serious candidate for Congress and a very thoughtful guy. I was with him at the convention. We talked about all this.
24: This campaigning season has brought a number of accusations and alleged scandal against Republican and Democratic candidates as the races intensify ahead of the November midterms. I'm Clayton Neville.
6: Police in Chicago found the person they believe is responsible for pushing a man from a moving train last week. The man struck the electrified third rail and became incapacitated and was later hit by a moving train. He was pronounced dead at the scene. In custody, a 15-year-old girl who's now been charged with first-degree murder. Police report the man was heading home from work when the teenager and two other people allegedly used force to push the 29-year-old from the train. No reason was given for the assault. Shifting gears, President Trump wants more of America's first president in Washington, D.C. museums and is calling on the Smithsonian to install a colossal statue of George Washington. Correspondent Donna Warder reports.
1: In a Truth Social post, President Donald Trump called on the Smithsonian to replace the Infinity sculpture in front of the National Museum of American History with a 30-foot statue of George Washington. Trump is also asking for a George Washington exhibit to run through February 22, 2032, the 300th anniversary of Washington's birth. And for Constitution Day on September 17th, Trump wants the Smithsonian to install in the museum's Flag Hall the same 11-foot George Washington statue that was recently featured at the Freedom 250 Indy car race. It's not clear whether Trump has the power to order the museum to make the changes. Donna Warder, Washington.
6: The heads of the three largest AI companies called for slowing the technology down this weekend, but the president of the United States has other AI ideas. The new old tech guy, Chuck Palm, has the story.
2: Dario Amodi runs Anthropic, one of the biggest AI companies. And he put up a post on his website this Saturday that was not a product announcement. He wrote that the industry must slow down. His words, we must slow at a pace in which we improve the capabilities of AI models. And then Sam Altman over at OpenAI said that he agreed. And so did Elon Musk. All three of them are competitors. And Elon was the most succinct. He said, Dario is right. Last week Friday on this show, I told you about the young researcher who quit Anthropic and said this stuff could kill us all. And this is his old boss saying that he has a point. Amodi's worry is what he calls a swarm, a bunch of AI agents working together. He says inside of 6 to 12 months, one of those could take over the entire internet and do hundreds of billions in damage. He proposed bringing outside inspectors into Anthropic and giving them desks and badges, and he wants his competitors to do the same. But President Trump said no. Trump was in Ireland yesterday, in between watching golfers tee off on his own resort, when a reporter asked if AI ought to slow down. He said America is ahead of China, and he wants to keep it that way. Quote, whoever with AI wins. I will tell you flat out, we need to be careful. But I don't think we should stop. Every once in a while, when the weather is bad, we should pump the brakes. I'm the new old tech guy, Chuck Palm.
6: With a look at Monday sports, here's America in the Morning's Robert Workman.
3: NFL Sunday, a wild season start. The 13 Sunday games racked up a record 693 points over 53 a game. And the Bears topped that all by themselves, paddling the Panthers 59-37, the highest scoring NFL season opener ever. Caleb Williams threw for two touchdowns, ran for two more. DeAndre Swift rushed for three scores. Jaguars blasted the Browns 34-10, four TD passes for Trevor Lawrence. Ravens ran over the Colts, three TDs for Derrick Henry, now third on the all-time list. Vikings scored 29 unanswered points to pound the Packers. Carson Wentz stepping in for a concussed Kyler Murray to throw three touchdown passes.
4: Momentum swing fast at the end of the game. Yeah, football's a funny game, but it's fun to be on this side of it.
3: Lions edged the Saints in overtime, blowing a 21-point lead in the third, but defending a two-point attempt in OT. Eagles stuffed a late two-pointer to hold off the Commanders. Sunday night, the Giants topped the Cowboys. Rams defensive end Myles Garrett will have his knee scoped and be out for at least a month. College football, new polls out. Texas vaults into the top spot after its comeback win over previous number one Ohio State. Tennis, U.S. Open men's final, number one Alexander Zverev, top 8 seed Ben Shelton in 4 sets. Baseball, the Padres beat the Giants for their 7th win in a row, a good time to get hot with just 2 weeks left. NL division leaders all lost. The Reds shaded the Brewers. Milwaukee's already clinched a playoff spot. Marlins got 4 in the 9th to upend the Dodgers, and the Phillies used a 7-run 8th to batter the Braves. Pirates sank the Cubs, so now Chicago and Philadelphia are tied for the NL wildcard lead. Rays romped over the Astros to sweep the weekend series between AL division leaders. Cardinals got by the White Sox, so Chicago's lead in the Central is down to a half game over Cleveland after the Guardians trounced the Twins. That's Monday Sports.
6: Thank you, sir. Now 7 till. The on-again, off-again Jimmy Kimmel FCC feud is on again. That's when America in the Morning continues after these messages.
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6: It's 5 till. America in the Morning continues. If you're waking up and heading for a fill-up, your eyes are not deceiving you. The national average for a gallon of regular gas has jumped 17 cents since Labor Day, now averaging $4.31 a gallon. Making matters worse, the price of diesel fuel has hit a national average of $6.20. 6 states now have gasoline averaging above $5. Just 12 states have regular gas averaging below $4. The feud between Jimmy Kimmel and the FCC is back in focus. Entertainment reporter Kevin Carr has details.
26: Jimmy Kimmel's public feud with the FCC continued last week when he booked Democratic Senate candidate James Tallarico. On Wednesday, Kimmel made this announcement.
27: His FCC has threatened me, threaten our show, threaten our network, ABC, our affiliates, our local stations, based on simple, traditional, editorial decisions.
26: The Tallarico interview was scuttled from broadcast and instead posted on YouTube.
27: Why are they so scared of you?
28: Well, they're worried that we're going to win this race in Texas.
26: Tallarico is ahead in the polls in Texas, which hasn't had a Democratic senator since 1993.
28: They are terrified of this movement we're building in Texas, working people coming together across party and race and gender and religion and culture to take on the people at the top who have been screwing us over for far too long now.
26: Kimmel pointed out his long history of interviewing political candidates from both sides of the aisle.
27: I've interviewed a lot of political candidates, from Hillary Clinton to Ted Cruz to Donald Trump himself.
26: While there was no evidence that a threat was made specifically about the Tallarico interview, the show and its network ABC have come under fire from FCC Chairman Brendan Carr in the past. The FCC has new guidance that talk shows are no longer exempt from equal time rules. ABC is currently suing the Trump administration for violating the First Amendment after the FCC ordered early license renewal for 8 ABC-owned stations. This weekend on X, Carr called the Tallarico incident a, quote, hoax to get clicks and donations. I'm Kevin Carr.
6: Oprah Winfrey and former First Lady Michelle Obama were just two of the people at a packed venue in Paris where 30,000 came to see singer Celine Dion take the stage for the first time in 6 years. Dion told the crowd, quote, I promised myself I wouldn't cry, but I don't keep my promises. So here I am singing for you, singing for me, singing for life. Dion sang her signature hits, which included Because You Loved Me and My Heart Will Go On. Dion revealed back in 2022 that she had been diagnosed with the rare neurological condition known as stiff person syndrome, a condition that impacts just one or two out of a million people. That's our show for today, Monday, September 14th, 2026. America in the Morning is produced by Jeff McKay. I'm John Trout. This is Westwood One.
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11: Kauai is beginning to transition back to normal, but officials say significant recovery work remains following Hurricane Lowe.
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11: Good morning and welcome to Wake Up Today on this Monday, the 14th of September. I'm Sarah Madison. Sam has the day off. Before we get to your top stories, let's get a quick look at your weather with Brittany Freelander. Good morning, Brittany.
14: Good morning, Sarah. Good morning, everyone, and happy Aloha Monday. We'll start you off for your work week. Expect some late scattered showers for those windward areas. The trades are a bit lighter, and they've been a bit lighter since the weekend, so we are expecting some pretty hot and humid conditions to move through, especially starting on Wednesday. We're expecting some of the effects and remnants of Tropical Storm Norbert, but the good news is, as we're tracking him currently at this hour, it does look like he is going to weaken the closer he gets to Hawaii. So that's some good news. We're not monitoring any new developments in the central or the eastern Pacific, but what we do have currently that we're tracking is tropical depression right now, what is 15E. So you could see that here in the eastern Pacific circulating, but another one that's not expected to bring any impacts to Hawaii within the next couple of weeks. So that's some good news all the way around. We've got both of your tracks here for you, starting with Tropical Storm Norbert. You could see now still tropical storm status, 40 mile per hour sustained winds. Once he drops down to about 39, that'll be tropical depression status, as you'll see as we head into about the next 24 to 48 hours, and then passing now just about north of Hawaii, not really bringing in any of the heavy rain and flooding, thankfully, but we'll get some east surf, some storm surge surf for the east-facing shores, and then we'll also get those hot humid conditions, especially with the weakening trades. Along with that, we'll probably get some passing showers as well by the middle of this week. And then you can see 15E as it will intensify going into the next couple of days, but then you could see he fizzles out as he moves closer into the central Pacific. So some good news at least all the way around, but expect some pretty, again, hot, humid, muggy conditions for about the next week, week and a half. We'll start to get the trade winds back, not this weekend, it looks like next weekend. And you'll see some of those passing showers again, pretty much here and there as we head towards about the next 10 days. Now, I'll jump into the Doppler radar for you currently. You could see right now for the interior islands, east side showers at the moment. And then the 7-day forecast for you on the screen, less than 25% chance of showers for now for our afternoons. And then that does bump up Wednesday and Thursday. That's the latest for our forecast. Brian, I'll send things over to you.
0: All right, mahalo, Brittany, for that weather update. Traffic-wise, let's head out the door this morning. H1 through that Waikele stretch looking good. We'll get some cars on the road as we get through the morning. Skyline, of course, going to be in the blue this morning from the East Kapolei Station towards Pearl Harbor at 23 minutes 26 if you're headed off to the airport. So we'll head outside. We'll check out the cameras. If you're in Waikiki, this is Alawai and Makali, everyone leaving Waikiki, heading off to work. And, of course, Makali would take you right into Waikiki. Here's the H1, H2 merge. The zip lane is open this morning. H1 and Aiea Heights overpass. Finally, we'll pull the brakes right here at H1 and Ward. A lot of cars coming in from the east side using Kalani Anaole Highway as their route into town. So drive times are coming through 57 minutes right now for Waianae, 27 for Eva. And if you're coming on over from Mililani, just about 24 minutes for you guys. 15-minute drive from the windward side in Kaneohe and Kailua and Hawaii Kai. We'll see you guys here in about 13 minutes. Over in Eva, the state will close a portion of Farrington Highway today for the reconstruction of the Honouliuli Bridge. The closure is between the east and west ends of Old Fort Weaver Road. Now, drivers will be detoured to Old Fort Weaver Road. The closure will last for a year and is part of a widening project to make Farrington Highway a three-lane road near UH West Oahu. Let's send it back to Sarah.
15: Thank you very much, Brian. Most schools, county, and state offices on Kauai will reopen today. Governor Josh Green says only Kilauea and Hanalei Elementary Schools will remain closed due to ongoing power outages. Kauai Community College and judiciary facilities will also be open today. Power has been restored to most of the island, but it could still be weeks until the lights come on for some of the hardest hit areas.
16: Hopefully Hanalei Town will be on the front end of the restoration. That could be from a day or two to a little bit longer. Being conservative, hopefully within a week we would have all of those areas back online. Yeah. The far north shore from Hanalei out could be considerably longer. I mean, we're not talking, it might be several weeks to get everybody back on out there.
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15: Tomorrow. And Kilauea on the Big Island is getting ready for another eruption. Scientists have recorded 104 short bursts of lava flows since last week. They're predicting episode 55 to begin as early as this morning. We'll keep an eye on it. Time now is almost 5:08, and every hardcore football fan thinks they can do it, calling the plays on offense.
0: Yeah, well, one longtime Akron season ticket holder actually got a chance to do just that. Now, Marty Williams, the second, moved from the stands to the sidelines and called plays for the Zips against Robert Morris University.
15: Williams was named offensive coordinator of the game after he won a random drawing of season ticket holders, which allowed him to design the opening drive of the game with Akron's head coach. Unfortunately, the Zips' opening drive lasted just four plays and ended with a fumble just as Akron was about to pick up a first down.
0: Now, Akron actually picked up 21 yards on their first three plays that Williams helped call. Now, the OC for a Day experience is part of an Akron athletics initiative designed to give fans access to the team while creating unique experiences.
15: That is such a wild experience, yeah. Too, right? If I was a football fan and I get to do that, I think that's just like the most amazing thing once in a lifetime.
0: Because, you know, there's a lot of people, fans, that say, you should have called this. And then there's other fans that say, well, you do it. So,
15: you know,
0: right?
15: What? Yeah. And if you're, like, in it, I wonder if he would have, like, said the things that he would have said on the stands or not. Because, you know, sometimes you just, when you're in the actual position, it's just different.
0: It's different. It's got to be different. There's pressure.
15: There's a lot of pressure.
0: Yeah, you know, like they say, keyboard warriors.
15: So. Yes.
0: Coach Warriors? I don't know.
15: Yeah.
0: But you know, you're sitting back at home and it's easy to call the play in retrospect, right?
15: Totally.
0: But when you're in it,
15: it might be a little different.
0: could you jump into the coaching?
15: I don't work well under pressure, so probably not.
0: I just want you to know we're live, so I don't know if you say you don't work well under pressure. We're live, so.
15: I know. We're always live.
0: So you work well under pressure.
15: Certain pressure. Well, coming up next, an increase of moisture from the remnants of Norbert will bring wet trade wind patterns. Brittany has more in her latest forecast.
0: And lower prices could be coming to Uber, but not without some hardships. We explain when Wake Up Today returns.
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14: For this beautiful and very early Aloha Monday. We're expecting some pretty hot and muggy days ahead, unfortunately, but there are some positives as well moving forward. We were tracking Tropical Storm Norbert last week. We were a bit unsure of its track, and it does look like now it is expected to weaken and fizzle out before it reaches Hawaii, but we are expecting some of the impacts slightly that we'll talk about here in just a minute. Tropical Depression 15E is also something we're monitoring in the eastern Pacific. We'll take a look at both of their tracks. You could see Tropical Storm Norbert is at about 40 miles per hour right now and still organized. Once that reaches about 39, it'll be tropical depression status. 15E currently about 35 miles per hour. You could see that slight intensification. That symbol right there is tropical storm status within the next about 24 to 48 hours. And then as it crosses into some drier air masses, the central Pacific, it does look like it weakens and drops down to back down to about depression status. So that's some good news. It'll be a remnant low before it reaches Hawaii. Now, you could see, we are expecting some of the wet weather, though. This is the European model within the next about week ahead. About Thursday and Friday is the timeline where we're expecting the most amount of rain. Hot and muggy conditions are expected to last pretty much all week long, though. And we're thinking it's likely the showers will persist into next week as well. By next weekend, finally, we'll start to get some nice trade wind weather back. For now, you can see the light windward mauka showers for Oahu, also for Maui, Maui County areas. Southeast waters of Kauai's got some showers as well, making landfall just a little bit, and Hawaii Island remains pretty dry this morning. No weather alerts, no marine alerts, though, for us in the forecast. We can look at the seven-day forecast here on the screen. Out of the next 7 days, Thursday looks to be the wettest, and then secondly for Friday. We'll get some drier trends here and there as we approach into the weekend and then lean into early next week, but again, with those lighter winds expected from Norbert, we are expecting some hot and humid conditions, and we'll also get some east-facing surf, not the next 2 days, but closer to about Thursday and Friday. That's latest for our forecast. Brian, I'll send things over to you.
0: All right, mahalo, Brittany, for that weather update. 514, let's take a look at traffic right here. H1 through the Waikele stretch, looking pretty good. Of course, coming out from Mililani and Wahiwa, H2 merge will be getting busy throughout the morning. Got your options. Skyline going to be in the blue from that East Kapolei station towards Pearl Harbor at 23 minutes, 26 if you're heading off to the airport. Airport, as far as that freeway heading further in towards town, H1 and Ward, H1 and Liliha looking pretty good this morning. So we'll step outside and we'll check on these cameras, and we'll start it right here on the east side. I see what's happening here as far as Kalani Anaole Highway and Hawaii Kai Drive. So pretty quiet out there. We'll get some traffic from the east side, even as far as Waimanalo making its way towards town this morning. Here's the H1, H2 merge, and we'll head further down that freeway, and we'll show H1 and Ward. So a lot of traffic coming in, again, from the east side. Zip lane is open in case you have to use it. 61 minutes from Waianae right now, 31 for Kapolei, 30-minute drive from Ewa. And if you're coming on over from Mililani, about 27 minutes for you guys, 15-minute drive from the windward side in Kaneohe and Kailua and Hawaii Kai. We'll see you guys here in about 12 minutes. Well, lower ride prices could be coming to Uber after the company's recent layoffs. Now, Uber's CEO pointed to lower prices as one way that Uber plans to use the money it's saving from laying off 10% of its corporate workforce, or about 3,300 people. Uber is also planning to put savings from insurance costs toward lower prices. Now, the layoffs came earlier this month, even as Uber largely exceeded analysts' expectations in recent quarterly earning reports. Coming up next, the stories you need to know about before you step out the door, and why Hawaii is receiving 1 million eggs for free when Wake Up Today continues.
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7: Today's Need to Know before you head out this morning. To help residents navigate the aftermath of Hurricane Lowell, the county is opening up two resource centers tomorrow. 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Both centers will be open from 9 a.m. to 6 p.m. Kauai's Department of Water says residents no longer need to boil their water before using it. Water systems have been fully restored, but a water conservation notice remains in effect island-wide. Kauai police are warning of increasing disaster scams following Hurricane Lowell. This includes unsolicited calls and messages offering assistance for requesting information. The county set up a website with resources and information at kauairecovers.org. And the Aloha Festival's Waikiki Ho'olauleia returns to Kalakaua Avenue this weekend. Vendors will open on Saturday at 4 p.m. with live entertainment kicking off at 6. The popular block party runs until 10 p.m. And starting this week, more than 1 million eggs will be donated to communities across Hawaii. The eggs are being provided by Hickman's Family Farms following a federal antitrust case that accused three companies of manipulating prices. Officials say the Hawaii Food Bank will receive 63 pallets, or 56,000 dozen eggs. Kauai will receive 5 pallets. Food banks and nonprofits in Maui County will receive about 23 pallets and 21 pallets for Hawaii Island. Distribution will continue over the next 2 months. And it was perfect weather for a paddle around Oahu. The Elauhoe Canoe Race kicked off yesterday morning. It took paddlers young and old on a 30-mile course from Kailua Beach to Malioloa at San Island. This was one of the last long-distance races of the season for the Oahu Hawaiian Canoe Racing Association. A heads up, the Nawahine Okekai and Molokai Hoe World Championship races will take place on September 27th and October 11th. The first NFL Sunday of the season is in the books. Rob DeMello checks in with some of the guys in Hawaii. Plus, a look back at the Rainbow Warrior victory over New Mexico State, reaction from the Bows following their first win of the season when Wake Up Today returns.
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5: How's it going, everybody? The NFL's first full slate of games for the 2026 regular season kicked off on Sunday, where across the league, more than 20 players born, raised, or played in Hawaii hit the field on opening weekend. We'll start in the Steel City, where Ewa Beach native Tua Tagovailoa, who was named the Week 1 starter at quarterback for Atlanta, was held out with a back injury. But on the other sideline, a couple of fellow St. Louis graduates contributed for the Steelers. On offense, wide receiver Roman Wilson caught 3 passes from future Hall of Famer Aaron Rodgers, totaling 26 yards. While on defense, linebacker Nick Herbig made his presence felt, with a quarterback hit helping provide pressure for a unit that recorded 4 sacks in Pittsburgh's 20-13 victory. In case you're wondering, Tagovailoa, now in his 7th NFL season, is currently considered as week to week. Making a move to Houston, where Kailua native Ka'imi Fairbairn kicked off his 10th NFL season as the Texans' all-time leading point scorer. Added to that total was the Punahou alum drilled his only field goal attempt against Buffalo, and it was good from 58 yards out. And at the time, gave Houston a 31-30 lead with 6 minutes remaining. That's career field goal number 51 of 50 yards or more. He'd also tack on 4 extra points, but that wasn't enough to get past Josh Allen and the Bills, as Buffalo gets the win 36-31, starting the season at 1-0. And as for another guy celebrating longevity in the NFL, Waianae native Colts defensive lineman DeForest Buckner jump-started his 11th pro season as the 3-time Pro Bowler and former All-Pro at the tackle spot pounced on his 10th career fumble recovery. That was part of an effort that credited number 99 with a half sack, bringing his career total to 71.5. But big picture, it was a rough day for the Indy defense as Baltimore ran away 41-23. For more NFL coverage, including a complete list of all the players with Hawaii ties making opening week rosters, click the sports tab on our website, khon2.com. And back here at home, it took 3 weeks, but that elusive victory was claimed by the University of Hawaii football team on Saturday night in Manoa with a 29-19 dub over New Mexico State. For the UH defense, forced 3 turnovers. Tama Wiliata stuffed the box score, recording 107 receiving yards along with a game-sealing touchdown pass. And quarterback Micah Alejado showed his toughness, returning from that devastating hit in the 3rd quarter to help Hawaii break into the win column.
6: It hurts, but you know, you give it to him, and it was a good hit. Probably the hardest hit I've took in quite some time, but that's part of football. So, you know, you just got to get back up, and you know, you got to keep chopping. And you know, when the team needs you and you keep fighting and you understand what's at stake, you just got to keep going. So, you know, for the guys, it's everybody on the team that's, you know, continuously willing to die for the team. And that's kind of, you know, what you need in football, is you need a team that's willing to go out there and, you know, sacrifice their life. And, you know, it's a team thing. It's a love thing. And, you know, our guys are going to battle every single day. So, you know, when, you know, you get hit like this, it hurts. But, you know, if you can go, you got to go. And, you know, our guys finished the game out strong, and I got the win.
7: I think losing creates that atmosphere, right? I think anything, a team, when they go through those type of adversities, when they go through those type of battles, you could either go one or two ways. And this team, we've been together man, for years, just building a foundation on Christ and with each other, right? And so when we hit adversity, we band together, we don't separate. So when it came to this game, you talk about everybody having a say-so and going out and getting tackles and doing those type of things, that just came from everybody wanting to be that one to make the play and not let the team down.
8: We're all going to learn from these experiences. It's just really how we take them in the moment. And for our guys, you know, it was true learning. And it was really going, they believed me when I said, we got to go back to the basics. That's the only thing that helped me, was being very just intentional about being in the moment, going back to the fundamentals, going back to the basic things that got us where we were, got those guys in the position to play at a high level. And that's what we had to do.
5: 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Back to you.
9: All right, mahalo, Rob, for that sports update. Hey, top stories of the morning are just ahead. Plus, we'll check in with Kate Piper, who joins us live from the Haima Port headquarters. That live report when we return.
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22: 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Before we get to your news, let's check your weather with Brittany Freelander. 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
23: Good morning, Sarah. Good morning, everyone. We are expecting, for the most part, pretty sunny day today, but another hot, muggy one in the forecast for us. The trades have lightened up a bit as we approach, and as we're seeing approach right now, Tropical Storm Norbert. But he is slowly weakening as we get towards the next several days, though. He is going to bring in some impacts, including the east-facing surf, but also, of course, the lighter winds and some wet weather conditions just pretty sporadically throughout the island chain, starting about Thursday and Friday of this week. So we'll talk about that this morning. For now, the rain recent coverage for you from the last hour, hour and a half. You could see some over in Lihue, south, southeast there of Kauai right now. And then over the Ko'olau's for Oahu, pretty typical with the late trade wind weather. We're still expecting some for the next couple of hours into our 9 o'clock a.m. hour. Then some late passing showers over in Makawao and then specifically over in Hana as well for Maui. Big Island remains pretty dry this morning to start you off, though, so don't expect any damp roadways, at least out there, but you will probably come across some, especially for the interior islands, which will include Maui County and Oahu's east sides. Tropical tracker for you right now. We're tracking, as you could see, Norbert in the central Pacific currently, circulating with sustained winds, still holding steady about 40 miles per hour, but once that reduces even about 39 mile per hour winds, you could see that reduced down to a tropical depression status. So that's some good news. It does look like he is remaining north of the island chain, which is what we wanted, and a weakening system. But again, we'll get some of the hot, muggy conditions from him and some passing showers still. So some slight impacts. 15E is also currently in the eastern Pacific, only two systems that we're monitoring. But as you can see, as it crosses over, it'll also weaken too within the next week, week and a half. Now, here's a quick look at your weather expectations moving forward then. This is from Tropical Storm Norbert, specifically falling apart before reaching Hawaii. But the shower chances will increase Thursday and Aloha Friday of this week. So we'll take a look at that 7-day forecast. Specifically, Thursday will be the wettest day for Oahu. You can see that in the 7-day forecast. And the muggy conditions are expected to last the next week and a half until next weekend. That's latest for our forecast. Brian, I'll send things over to you.
9: All right, mahalo, Brittany, for that weather update. 5:35, let's take a look at traffic this morning. H1 through that Waikele stretch looking good. And, of course, skyline right here from the East Kapolei Station towards Pearl Harbor at 23 minutes, 26 if you're heading off to the airport. Traffic will be picking up on Fort Weaver and, of course, coming down from H1, H2 merge from Mililani and Wahiawa. That'll get busy as we get through the morning. So we'll step outside and we'll check on these cameras. Here's H1 and Ward as we head further down that freeway. You can see a lot of cars coming in from the east side. So we'll back it up just a bit and see what's happening as far as H1 and Laliha. We got some moderate traffic pushing its way towards town this morning. And if you're heading on over from the east side, got a little bit of slick road conditions. Here's Pali Highway and Waukanaka for everyone in Kaneohe, Kailua, and Waimanalo this morning. Two out of three from the west side, currently in that comfortable green zone. 66 minutes from Waianae, 32-minute drive for Kapolei. Eva checking in at 36 minutes. And if you're coming on over from Mililani, it's about 26 minutes for you guys. 16-minute drive from the windward side in Kaneohe. Also 16 minutes from Kailua using the Pali Highway and Hawaii Kai. We'll see you guys here in about 13 minutes. Let's send it back to Sarah.
0: Thank you very much, Ryan. Officials on Kauai are learning more of Hurricane Lowell's destruction. County officials say they received 515 damage reports from residents so far, and at last check, 7 homes were destroyed. As the county gets ready to send folks back to work and school today, some communities are still in dire need of help.
1: So it's going to be a lot of cleanup for days. So that's what we've been doing ever since the hurricane, is cleaning up, chainsawing.
2: The community really comes together. Like, half of these people that are here right now helping me out, I never even asked to be here, you know. So it's just really amazing to see how much the community has come together to help each other out.
0: Power has been restored to most of the island, but it could still be weeks until the lights come back on for some of the hardest hit areas. To help residents navigate the aftermath of Hurricane Lowell, the county is opening up 2 resource centers tomorrow. Located at the Hanalei Neighborhood Center and Koloa Neighborhood Center, residents can meet with nonprofits and agencies for one-on-one recovery assistance. Both centers will be open from 9 a.m. to 6 p.m. Kauai's Department of Water says residents no longer need to boil their water before using it. Water systems have been fully restored, but a water conservation notice remains in effect island-wide. Officials say the department's remote sites are still relying on generator power. Folks are asked to use water only for essential needs. In areas of severe flooding, health officials are urging residents to be on the lookout for mold. Mold can trigger health risks, including breathing problems, allergic reactions, and infections. Make sure to wear protective gear, including gloves, N95 masks, boots, and eye protection. Before cleaning, spray moldy surfaces with a soapy solution to reduce airborne particles. Clean with soap and water first, then disinfect with a bleach solution before airing out the room to dry. Throw out items that cannot be thoroughly cleaned, like mattresses and carpets, or items that have been wet for more than 24 hours. As recovery efforts continue following Hurricane Lowell, authorities are asking the public to be aware of scams. Kauai police say scams tend to increase during times of disaster. This may include unsolicited calls and messages offering assistance or requesting information. Scammers might also impersonate law enforcement, government agencies, or charities. Don't ever share passwords, financial information, or your social security number to someone you do not know. Be cautious with links and QR codes and verify who's contacting you. The county set up a website with resources and information at kauairecovers.org. Time now is 5:39, and the Hawaii Emergency Management Agency had a change in leadership shortly after our busy hurricane season started. Kate Piper joins us now live from the Haima headquarters with more. Good morning, Kate.
3: Hey, good morning, Sarah. Yes, we are here live at Diamond Head Crater right now inside the office of the Hawaii Emergency Management Agency. You know, later this morning, we're going to be catching up with the administrator, David Lopez, where there was a new transition of leadership shortly before a really busy hurricane season we've come to find out. So we're going to be discussing with him a little bit about how recovery has been going after Lala and Lowell, and looking ahead this season as far as preparations and things residents should know as we continue to stay prepared, stay vigilant, again, as this really busy hurricane season gets underway. You know, Lopez has a lot of experience in terms of disaster response and recovery. He served as the coordinator of the State Disaster Recovery Office, as well as the chief of the Hawaii Office of Resiliency and Recovery. So this morning, it's just going to be catching up with him, getting to know him a little bit more as he has now transitioned into this role, coming back to Haima as well. Kate Piper, working for Hawaii, sending it back to you in the studio.
0: Thank you very much, Kate. Time now is 5:40, and the state's longest-running cultural festival continues this weekend.
23: That's right. The Aloha Festival's Waikiki Olaolea returns to Kalakaua Avenue Saturday evening. Vendors will open at 4 p.m. with live entertainment kicking off at 6. Performers this year include Makaha Sons, Hohokena, and more.
0: Kalakaua Avenue will be closed to traffic at 2 p.m. The popular block party runs until 10 p.m. This year, the Aloha Festival celebrates its 80th anniversary.
23: Ooh, that's a long time. I see some Palaka print cute stuff out there.
0: Yeah, they always have some fun things. It's a good time.
23: Yeah. Go out on Saturday if you don't have anything else to do.
0: That's right. Well, coming up next, we're working for Hawaii with a live look at your early morning traffic, plus your full forecast.
23: And the legacy of Governor George Ariyoshi will be remembered this week. Details when Wake Up Today continues.
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4: Big week one in the NFL for both New York teams. The Giants stunned the Cowboys on Sunday Night Football. The Jets beat the Titans. Less stunning than the Giants over the Cowboys, but a win is a win. It's the first time since 2009 that both New York City teams have started 1-0. And given the historical significance of this weekend to that city, I think it's really cool that both teams got the win. A dead day.
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0: your time now, 5:44 a.m. for this beautiful Monday. Let's start off taking a look at your current conditions. No weather alerts, no marine alerts for us today, so that's some good news. Surf remains under advisory, and since the winds are a bit lighter, we're not seeing as much wind shear for Norbert, but the good news is he is expected to weaken. We'll get some impacts, but because of that, we're not even seeing a small craft advisory out there. So again, no weather, no marine alerts for us. What we are seeing, though, is some hot and muggy conditions with humidity up and some passing showers. You could see that for Kapa'a. We've got that for Lihue as well, for Kaua'i County. And then mostly for East Honolulu now, a little bit over the Ko'olau's. Kaneohe's got some, mostly for Hawaii Kai to start you off this morning. So over the Pali, you'll definitely see some of the wet roadways. So Brian will show you your traffic here in just a minute. Makawao and Hana there for Maui's got some of the passing rain, and the driest island so far this morning is going to be the Big Island. Here's a quick look at the current track. So the two developments that we're monitoring, we've got Tropical Storm Norbert and then Tropical Depression 15E. The good news is no new disturbances or developments to talk about, but what we have with Norbert is weakening trend as he heads north of the island chain. For the next several days, though, expect the hot and muggy conditions, and it does look pretty likely that the showers will persist even into next week. That will come and go. By next weekend, we should have some nice trade wind weather back. In terms of 15E, you could see the fizzling out as he heads towards the central Pacific. Before that happens, though, there will be some slight intensification the next 48 hours. But again, that's in open water, so we're not too worried about this system right here. So that's some good news overall moving forward. Besides Norbert's bringing in the humidity and, of course, the showers, expect the east-facing surf will be elevated. Definitely some storm surge surf out there for the east shores, but that won't be for until about Thursday or Friday. So for the next few days, enjoy kind of the smaller surf as you head out for the east sides. The seven-day forecast for you is also on the screen. A sunnier conditions moving forward, but Thursday and Friday, we're expecting some elevated wet weather. That's the latest for our forecast. Brian, I'll send things over to you.
1: All right, mahalo, Brittany, for that weather update. 5:46, we'll take a look at traffic. We're starting right here on the Valley Isle. If you're heading up towards Kahului this morning, Haleakala Highway, going to get busy as we get through the morning. Wailuku towards Waiahu, looking pretty good. And we'll check on South Maui on Kihei side on our next traffic update. Right here on the island of Oahu, most of that traffic situated right about here, Monday through Friday, going to be that Monday through Friday rush hour traffic through that Waikele stretch and pushing its way towards Pearl City and Aiea this morning. All today routes are open. Honolulu Freeway, Nimitz Highway, and of course Skyline from the East Kapolei Station towards Pearl Harbor at 23 minutes 26 if you're heading off to the airport. Here's a live look outside for our friends on the windward side, Pali Highway and Wau Kanaka, and we'll jump off the Pali Highway and take a look as far as Kapi'olani Boulevard and Kalakau Avenue. Already getting busy. A lot of our surface streets getting busy. Those cars are delight waiting to make their way into Waikiki this morning. Here's the H1, H2 merge, and finally we'll check out H1 and Middle. That's going to get busy as well. So drive times are on the way. 72 minutes right now for Waianae, jumping up into that yellow zone. 35 for Kapolei, 40-minute drive from Eva. And if you're coming on over from Mililani, just about 26 minutes for you guys. 16-minute drive from the windward side in Kaneohe, Kailua, using that Pali Highway. That's going to be 17 minutes this morning at Hawaii Kai. We'll see you guys here in about 13 minutes. Sarah, over to you.
2: Thank you very much, Brian. The life and legacy of Governor George Ariyoshi will be remembered this week. Services begin this Friday. Ariyoshi will lie in state for 24 hours at the state capitol starting at 10 a.m. A state service will be held that evening at 6 o'clock. A celebration of life will take place Saturday from 2 to 5 at Kawaihau Church. There may be road closures on these days due to planned motorcades. George Ariyoshi died in April. He was 100 years old. Coming up next, the stories you need to know before you step out the door, and many can get their hands on the first foldable iPhone soon, but is it worth the price? What some folks are saying when Wake Up Today continues.
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2: iPhone is still weeks away from stores.
1: Yeah, but did Apple's long wait pay off?
2: Apple unveiled its first foldable iPhone more than 7 years after Samsung. The iPhone Duo looks like a passport and opens like a book, revealing a larger inner screen built for everything from video to multitasking.
1: Yeah, many found the hardware and the software polished and refined, but at $2,000, Sarah, is the price worth it?
13: That's the whole thing, right? Why would you want to spend all this money on a phone that does a cool folding trick unless it can actually do things that other phones can't do?
14: I think we've waited a long time, and I think the payoff is the software. Apple's really thought the software through. I love the little menus on the side, more screen real estate.
2: Pre-orders begin October 16th, with the phone becoming available October 23rd. And as we mentioned, it comes with a $2,000 price tag.
1: Ooh.
2: Okay, here's the thing. So I think it's super cool. I really want it because, you know, I'm an iPhone user as opposed to a Samsung Android user. So I like this. And I grew up with flip phones. You know what I mean?
1: Okay,
2: like
1: right.
2: Razor and all that kind of stuff. So this appeals to me so much. But yeah, the price is just hard to swallow. Because like, you know, you're just scared to use it after that.
1: Yeah.
2: Do you know what I mean?
1: Like when you get a brand new car?
2: Yeah.
1: The first 6 months, you're driving really nice because you don't want to ding it or anything. And I think that's going to be the same for the phone. You're going to be like putting everybody's speakerphone because you don't want to put it next to your ear.
2: Yeah, I know. It's like no eating in the car that first month, right, in your new car.
1: Can I borrow your phone? No way. Not for $2,000.
2: And then sometimes $2,000, that's like rent.
1: That is.
2: Childcare, you know? So it's like it's a hefty price tag. But also, I know there's going to be some people that's going to buy it.
1: Yeah.
2: And I'm going to be jealous.
1: I'm just going to wait for a Temu version. Yeah. That's coming out pretty soon.
2: But is it going to work good?
1: That's okay. It's just to, you know, flaunt, flex. You know?
2: Oh, okay.
1: Yeah, I don't want to be mid.
2: All right. Well, we'll check on your morning traffic conditions next.
1: But before we take a break, let's look outside and see how your day is starting. Call someone on your new Apple foldable phone. It's good weather.
2: The Temu version.
1: The Temu version, yeah.
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1: Welcome back, 556. We'll take a look outside. H1 and Middle already getting busy this morning, especially if you're coming from the west side. That zip lane is open as well. H1 through that Waikele stretch, we'll be catching most of the traffic Monday through Friday, and it's right over here. And Skyline going to be in the blue from the East Kapolei Station towards Pearl Harbor at 23 minutes 26 if you're headed off to the airport. H3, Likilike and the Pali Highway, not too bad for our friends on the windward side. So we'll step outside H1 and Middle at 556. Not too bad. You'll still get busier H1 and Ward as well as we head further down that freeway. And those drive times are coming in. 76 minutes from the west side out in Waianae, 39 for Kapolei. And if you're coming on over from Mililani, 27 minutes in a car for you guys. 16 minutes from the windward side in Kaneohe and Kailua and Hawaii Kai. We'll see you guys here in about 14 minutes as we check on today's weather with Brittany.
0: Thanks, Brian. Here's a look into the forecast center to start you off this morning. We've got our Pacific Tropical Tracker to start you off. Tropical Storm Norbert. So this is what we're tracking right now. We've got the two developments, Tropical Storm Norbert in the Central Pacific already, and Tropical Depression 15E. No new changes there as we head into this Monday. So if you're just tuning in, the good news is now as we progress through our work week, Tropical Storm Norbert is expected to weaken and fizzle out before he makes it north of Hawaii. You could see the weakening trend as we head towards the next 7 days, 40 mile per hour sustained winds. Once he drops down to about 39, that's going to be tropical depression status already. And then 15E will slowly intensify in the next 2 days and then drop down and weaken before it reaches the Central Pacific. So good news all the way around, at least so far for this hurricane season, for this next week, at least with no new developments in the Central or the Eastern Pacific besides those two circulated storm systems. Weather expectations then moving forward because of Norbert, though we're not completely in the clear. We've got some slight humidity expected and those muggy conditions expected to last for the next week ahead. The surf forecast does look like we'll remain pretty small under advisory for the next couple of days, but expect the elevated east surf to start about Thursday and Friday. Here's a look at the 7 day forecast for you at that time as well. We're expecting some elevated wet weather potential Thursday and Friday too. Those will be the two wettest days of the next 7 days. Finally getting some nice trade wind weather back, not this weekend, but next weekend. Top stories of the morning are coming up next. That includes a live report from Kate Piper. Hey, Kate.
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0: We're catching up with Haima Administrator David Lopez on hurricane season recovery and response efforts. 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
2: Good morning and welcome to Wake Up Today on this Monday, the 14th of September. I'm Sarah Madison. Sam has a day off. Before we get to your top stories, let's get a quick look at your weather with Brittany Freelander. Good morning, Brittany.
0: Morning, Sarah. Good morning, everyone. Happy early Monday. We've got some cloud coverage out there, some light passing showers over the Ko'olau's. Even East Honolulu's got some rain right now, but not a whole lot this morning. Central and west sides are pretty dry to start you off, but we are going to have some pretty hot and muggy conditions with the lighter winds and slowly approaching tropical storm Norbert. We are expecting some slight impacts. The good news is Norbert is expected to fizzle out, but we'll still get a slight uptick in some wet weather and especially some elevated surf. So we'll talk about that in just a minute. For now, here's a look at your current conditions outside, mid to high 70s right now, light winds. And for Kauai, you could see the passing showers for Lihue, even Kapa'a right now. Then for Oahu, just a little bit over the Ko'olau's, more so you could see the Pali, Kaneohe, and Kailua. Then about East Honolulu, Hawaiʻi has probably got some rain right now as well. For Maui, Maui County areas, Makawao, and then Hana's got some of the showers too. The driest island remains Hawaii Island so far to start you off this morning. In terms of the current surf forecast, we're under advisory. No other weather or marine alerts to start you off for today, but the east surf is going to change about Thursday, Friday. That's when we're expecting the elevated conditions due to Norbert. So for now, summertime average 0 to 2 for the north, west facing 1 to 3. South 2 to 4 feet, and for the east 2 to 4 as well. Tomorrow, that's going to be pretty consistent across the board moving forward into Tuesday, but again, Thursday, Friday, we're expecting that to change. So this is what we need to know moving forward. We are expecting some of the remnants from Norbert Thursday and Friday that will elevate some of the wet weather. And that looks like we'll have some pretty sporadic showers that will remain even into early next week as well. Finally, not this weekend, but next weekend, we'll finally get some nice trade wind weather back and humidity down in the forecast. That's it for right now for our weather. Brian, I'll send things over to you.
1: All right, mahalo, Brittany, for that weather update. 6:03, we'll head out the door this morning. We'll check on that traffic. Getting busy this morning. Still got that stall. The off-ramp partially blocked in Pearl City. H1 westbound off-ramp towards Waimalu and Pearl City exit. And we'll exit out of that H1 in middle. So you'll see that traffic that Monday through Friday, it never misses. And, of course, that zip lane is open this morning. Let us check of what's happening as far as those drive times. 79 minutes right now from Waianae. And if you're coming on over from Eva, 48 minutes in the car. Mililani, not too bad. 29 minutes. We'll see if they get busier. And a 14-minute drive from Hawaii Kai. All right, over in Eva, the state will close a portion of Farrington Highway today for the reconstruction of the Honouliuli Bridge. Now, the closure is between the east and west ends of Old Fort Weaver Road. Drivers will be detoured to the Old Fort Weaver Road. The closure will last for a year and is part of a widening project to make Farrington Highway a three-lane road near West Oahu. Let's send it back to Sarah.
2: Thank you very much, Brian. Most schools, county, and state offices on Kauai will reopen today. Governor Josh Green says only Kilauea and Hanalei elementary schools will remain closed due to ongoing power outages. Kauai Community College and judiciary facilities will also be open today. Power has been restored to most of the island, but it could still be weeks until the lights come back on for some of the hardest hit areas.
7: Hopefully Hanalei Town will be on the front end of the restoration. That could be from a day or two to a little bit longer. Being conservative, hopefully within a week we would have all of those areas back online. Yeah. The far north shore from Hanalei out could be considerably longer. I mean, it might be several weeks to get everybody back on out there.
2: Southern California Edison crews and six utility trucks arrived yesterday to help. HECO is also sending more crews that are prepared to stay for 2 weeks and could extend if needed. Meanwhile, crews are still busy clearing debris on the roads and police are asking drivers to avoid non-essential travel. Kaumualii Highway between Kipu Road and Kaumakani will be one lane in either direction between mile marker 3 and 18 from 8:30 a.m. to 1:30 p.m. for storm cleanup. Regular bus routes also resume today except the Anahole to Waimea route. Kauai County has opened 7 sites for storm debris disposal. Locations include Kilauea, Kapa'a, Lihue, Hanapepe, Hanalei, Keakaha, and Kaumualii Highway. Each site will only accept specific materials, so folks should separate their waste items before dropping them off. We'll have a detailed list on KHON2.com. The Lihue Civic Center will remain closed until further notice after last week's fire at the Kapule building. The building was a workspace for several departments, including the DMV, real property, and the IT division. Investigators have not determined what started the fire. The county has scheduled 3 food distribution events this week. Tomorrow, they'll be at Anahole Clubhouse from 4 to 6 p.m. and Kaloa Ballpark from 3 to 5. On Thursday, the public can pick up food at St. Raphael's Church in Kaloa from 4:30 to 6 p.m. We'll have a full list on KHON2.com. The Hawaii Emergency Management Agency had a change in leadership shortly after our busy hurricane season started. Kate Piper joins us now live with Haima's new administrator, David Lopez. Good morning, Kate.
8: Hey, good morning, Sarah. Yes, we're here live inside the headquarters here at Haima, and joining us this morning to tell us a little bit more about how hurricane season is going so far and what else we should look forward to and how to prepare, I have got their administrator, David Lopez. Good morning, and mahalo for being here with us.
9: Good morning. Thank you.
8: Yeah. Okay. So let's talk a little bit about hurricane season so far. As far as the response goes to Lalanlol, which is the more bigger impact storms that we've seen so far, how do you think the state's response has been?
9: I think it's been pretty good. The counties were able to react very quickly and get things rolling. And our federal partners have been great, too. So we've been well supported and in pre-position, actually got better as we went. Lowell, We pre-position things and food and other resources. So much, much better response each time we're going, but we hope it slows down soon.
8: Fingers crossed, right? I mean, let's talk about response and recovery in terms of Lala and Lowell as well. Where are we at in that sense?
9: Well, we're still pretty much in response in both. We're starting on Lala getting more recovery in, but Lowell definitely still in response.
8: Mm-hmm. And what is that looking like right now on Kauai, especially with Lowell, hitting them particularly hard?
9: Right, so they're doing damage assessments. We're getting some initial reports in on the amount of homes damaged. We still have a lot of power out. Well, not a lot. We've made big improvements, but roughly 15 to 20% of the island still doesn't have power. So we're improving there. A lot of key or critical infrastructure has come back online. So that's very, very important. And now we're trying to understand exactly how bad the population might be suffering from it and what we can do to put them in a better place.
8: Mm-hmm. Well, devastating, but mahalo to all you guys do trying to help them get back on their feet and things back to normal as quickly as possible. But I want to focus on you for a little bit. You recently transitioned into this administrator role. What are your visions, your plans for Haiʻima in particular?
9: Well, I want us to, we have to grow. We have to grow our workforce, but I also want to do an improvement in our training, more professionalization so we're better at our jobs and become more efficient, especially with these concurrent and repetitive threats coming our way. And I also like to do things for our workforce. So along with the training, I want to lobby for better salaries for our people and try to develop some institutional longevity in all our positions so that we can be better at our jobs.
8: Mm-hmm. Well, it's great that you're looking out for the staff here as well and the well-being of all that you folks do. You work so hard, and you have been kind of in the realm of disaster recovery and response for a really long time now, kind of doing a lot of different stuff for the state. Tell us a little bit about your past experience and, stuff you've witnessed firsthand recently, Kona Lows, Maui wildfires. You've seen a lot, done a lot. How does that now help you in this new role?
9: Well, I started with Haiʻima in 2015. I started as a hurricane planner, actually. They had titles based on threat then. And through that, I probably served in every major leadership role, all the way up to XO, the executive officer, which is second in charge. And then I was asked by the governor to run the recovery office that was created because of the wildfires. And having deployed during the wildfires, I was knew very much what they needed for recovery. And so we built that office and improved the recovery side of aspect, which pretty much to that point in the state had not been well developed. And we developed that out, and then I was asked to become the administrator. So all of those things kind of led me to where I'm at. And in coming from the recovery office, we're moving that under Haiʻima as well. So we'll kind of be from cradle to grave on the disasters, where Haiʻima will run and try to take care of everybody all the way through from response all the way through to recovery.
8: Mm-hmm. Well, a big mahalo to you for taking some time out of your really busy schedule to join us here this morning and share your plans and how hurricane season is looking so far. Mahalo.
9: Mahalo. Thank you.
8: Kate Piper, working for Hawaii, sending it back to you in the studio.
2: Thank you very much, Kate and David. Coming up next, another weather check on this Aloha Monday morning. And some 20,000 rubber duckies will race down the Alawai Canal later this week. A preview when Wake Up Today returns.
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0: Very early Monday morning. It is going to be another hot and muggy day, unfortunately, in the forecast. The winds are still rather light. We'll finally get the nice trade winds back, moderate to breezy, not this weekend, but next weekend. So about the next week and a half or so, we'll be pretty humid outside. We are expecting some of the slight impacts from Norbert, but the good news is you could see the track now heading north of the island chain, which out of the two, north or south, is what we wanted. And he is weakening with some wind shear and some drier air mass as he's making his way. So that's some good news if you're just tuning in. We talked about that over the weekend. And then Tropical Depression 15E, the other area of disturbed weather that we're taking a look at for this next week. And both systems are expected to weaken before they bring any impacts to Hawaii. The only thing with Norbert, though, we are expecting some of the remnants there to bring in some elevated wet weather and, of course, the east surf that we've been talking about. So this is what you need to know moving forward for the next week ahead. About Thursday, Friday timeline is when we're expecting more of the persistent showers. And it does look likely that the showers will remain pretty sporadically into early and midweek next week, with some drier trends again, not this weekend, but next weekend with increasing trades. Quick look at that 7-day forecast for you is on the screen. Expect some of the sunshine, though, from now at least through Wednesday. A sea of bright yellow will fill the Alawai Canal this weekend. Tens of thousands of rubber duckies float along the water for the annual Great Hawaii Rubber Ducky Race. You can race a duck for $5. Prizes include a trip for two to Japan and anywhere Alaska Airlines flies. The event starts at 11 a.m. Now in its 37th year, the race raises money for those with cerebral palsy and other disabilities. This is a fun one. I don't think I've done this one yet. All right, join in if you can. And the stories you need to know about are coming up next. And young musicians are getting ready to compete in an annual ukulele competition. More on the Duke's Ooks, which is celebrating its 20th anniversary when we come back.
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4: Up-and-coming ukulele performers. Let's get the details at Cruz Ferrero, last year's winner of Duke's Ooks. Good morning, Cruz. Good morning. How are you? So tell us about Duke's Ooks. Tell us about this.
5: You know, Duke's Ooks is an amazing opportunity for young musicians to go and showcase their talent and their love for ukulele. I also wanted to mention that if you win, you get to perform live at the Duke's Waikiki restaurant. And they're amazing sponsors, Ko'aloha and Kamaka Ukulele.
4: Which is Kamaka, you get right there. Okay. Now, you know, maybe there are some up-and-coming musicians such as yourself that may be a little bit hesitant. What would you say? What's your advice after participating last year, winning it? What would be your advice to anybody that wants to jump in?
5: I'd say just have fun, because you don't get many opportunities like that. So you just gotta, play and have fun, feel the music.
4: Yeah, what was the best part of the competition last year, which is gonna be fun this year? What was your favorite memory?
5: Probably playing and meeting the judges and listening to all the other contestants.
4: Okay,
5: yeah.
4: And I know this has been a lot of family support. Talk about your family supporting you, that journey to get you where you are today, as far as playing ukulele.
5: Yeah, I mean, I started off with Akala ukulele, and when I won, they bought me this kamaka, and I was really grateful for that. So.
4: Yeah, it's all about the support. And in fact, if people want to apply, they can go online submissions until Wednesday, September 16th, which is this Wednesday. Go to dukeswaikiki.com, and there's four categories. So which category were you in?
5: I think I was in, the junior or, Keiki one. I don't know. Keiki, I forget. Yeah.
4: It was so good. You was jamming. You was in a zone, yeah?
5: Yeah.
4: Okay. So if anybody wants to be a part of this, dukeswaikiki.com. You can see it right here on the video. And, of course, Cruz says, no skerem, go get them, right? Just jump right into there.
5: Yeah.
4: Four different categories. And we're very lucky because we're going to get a little sample of what you're going to perform for us today. Again, Royal Hawaiian Center at Grove Center. So go ahead and take it away. Ladies and gentlemen, round of applause for Cruz Ferreira. Woo!

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8: Good morning, everyone. Your time now is 6:25 a.m. Not too many changes since we last spoke. We still have some of the passing showers for the southeast end of Kauai. And then for Oahu, we still got some over the Ko'olau's, mostly east Honolulu. Hawaii Kai has gotten some here and there rain showers. And then, of course, the Puli, Kaneohe, Kailua. Could see that as you're making your way if you're coming from the east side. But central and leeward areas are still pretty dry. In terms of Maui, Maui County spots, we still got some there for Hana and a little bit over towards the north end. Even central areas like Makawao's got some of the passing rain, but not a whole lot this morning there for Maui. And the Big Island does remain dry as we head into our 6:30, half an hour. Ocean forecast for you for the surf, well under advisory. We are expecting some elevated east surf, not Thursday, by Friday due to Norbert that we've been talking about this morning. So enjoy the smaller conditions if you're heading out. East and south 2 to 4, north shore 0 to 2, and for the west about 1 to 3. That won't change into Tuesday either. 7-day forecast for you is also on the screen. Mostly sunny to partly cloudy for the next couple of days, and then elevated wet weather starting on Thursday. That's it for our forecast. Brian, I'll send things over to you.
9: Hello, Brittany, for that weather update. 6:27, we'll take a look at traffic right here on the east side, Kalani on the Ole Highway and Hawaii Kai Drive. Getting busy, that traffic making its way from Hawaii Kai or even as far as Waimanalo as we make our way right here to the flow map. So H1 through that Waikele stretch, that usual busyness that happens every Monday through Friday as it pushes its way towards Pearl City and Aiea. Alternate routes are open, Nimitz Highway and, of course, Moanalua Freeway, and then Skyline in the blue from the East Kapolei Station towards Pearl Harbor at 23 minutes, 26 if you're headed off to the airport. We'll head to those drive times again. So the yellow was jumping up there. So 3 out of 3 from the west side in that slower yellow zone, 82 for Waianae. We've got 45-minute drive for Kapolei, 53 minutes out the door from Ewa. Mililani check in at 30 minutes. 19-minute drive from the windward side in Kaneohe. Kailua using that Pali Highway. That's going to be 18 minutes this morning. And Hawaii Kai, we'll see you guys here in about 15 minutes. Well, top stories of the morning are just ahead. But first, let's check back in with Kate Piper. Good morning, Kate.
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20: Hey, good morning, Sarah. Good morning, everyone. Happy early Monday. The good news is for today, no weather alerts, no marine alerts for us to discuss. An absolutely beautiful sunrise starting you off this morning. Light passing showers specifically for those east sides. We have some for Oahu, looks like Maui County. Then for Kauai County, still remains pretty dry for the Big Island, though. As we move forward through today, expect the pretty hot and muggy conditions, though, to last. We are expecting some remnants from Tropical Storm Norbert to bring in some light showers, and that will last not only this week, but it looks like into next week, starting Thursday and Friday. So we'll show you that in just a minute. As you head out as well, Tropical Depression 15E is also located in the eastern Pacific. That's our other development that we've got moving forward for the next week ahead. And it does look like the cones both track with some weakening status, so that's some good news moving forward. We'll also show you some of the surf forecast coming up next and the seven-day forecast as well moving forward. It does look like we've got under advisory, at least for the surf right now, just about 1 to 3 for the north, then about 2 to 4 feet for some other areas for the east facing surf, 2 to 4. North shore is, 0 to 2. West surf, 1 to 3. And then for the south, 2 to 4 feet. Then we'll get the elevated surf as we head into about Thursday and Friday. That's when Norbert is expected to bring us some slight impacts. The good news, again, he is weakening though. Over the weekend, less than 15% chance of showers, but we'll get the rain pretty sporadically with those remnants of Norbert for the next 7 to 10 days. Not this weekend, but next week, we'll finally have some nice trade wind weather back. That's it as for our forecast. Brian, I'll send things over to you.
9: All right, mahalo, Brittany, for that weather update. 6:32. Let's take a look at traffic right here in the island of Oahu. H1 through that Waikele stretch, again, getting orange, yellow, and orange. So that's going to be slow-moving traffic as we jump on that freeway. Those drive times, again, going to be over an hour. We'll take a look at that in just a second. Fort Weaver picking up traffic, obviously, from the west side via Farrington Highway and Skyline going to be in the blue. So here's on the east side, Kalani Anaole Highway and Hawaii Kai Drive for our friends on the east side. Zip lane is open this morning. We'll check on several cameras here. H1 and Aiea Heights overpass. H1 and Liliha always getting busy this morning, and we'll get off that freeway for a second. And if you're working downtown, here's where you'll probably end up. King and Bishop going to be that major thoroughfare through our financial district. 84 minutes right now from the west side out in Waianae. Everything from the west side in that slower yellow zone, including Kaneohe, now on the windward side at 20-minute drive, 18 from Kailua using that Pali Highway, and then central Oahu, Mililani probably jumping up into that slower yellow zone next time we check. Curly at 31 minutes, and Hawaii Kai will see you guys here in about 15 minutes. Let's send it back to Sarah.
19: Thank you very much, Brian. Officials on Kauai are learning more of Hurricane Lowell's destruction. County officials say they've received 515 damage reports from residents so far. And at least at last check, 7 homes were destroyed. As the county gets ready to send folks back to work and school today, some communities are still in dire need of help.
0: So it's going to be a lot of cleanup for days. So that's what we've been doing ever since the hurricane, is cleaning up, chainsawing.
21: The community really comes together. Like, half of these people that are here right now helping me out, I never even asked to be here, you know. So it's just really amazing to see how much the community has come together to help each other out.
19: Power has been restored to most of the island, but it could still be weeks until the lights come back on for some of the hardest hit areas. To help residents navigate the aftermath of Hurricane Lowell, the county is opening up two resource centers tomorrow. Located at the Hanalei Neighborhood Center and Koloa Neighborhood Center, residents can meet with nonprofits and agencies for one-on-one recovery assistance. Both centers will be open from 9 a.m. to 6 p.m. Kauai's Department of Water says residents no longer need to boil their water before using it. Water systems have been fully restored, but a water conservation notice remains in effect island-wide. Excuse me. Officials say the department's remote sites are still relying on generator power. Folks are asked to use water only for essential needs. In areas of severe flooding, health officials are urging residents to be on the lookout for mold. Mold can trigger health risks, including breathing problems, allergic reactions, and infections. Make sure to wear protective gear, including gloves, N95 masks, boots, and eye protection. Before cleaning, spray moldy surfaces with soapy solution to reduce airborne particles. Clean with soap and water first, then disinfect with a bleach solution before airing out the room to dry. Throw out items that cannot be thoroughly cleaned, like mattresses and carpets, or items that have been wet for more than 24 hours. Time now is 6:36, and the Hawaii Emergency Management Agency had a change in leadership shortly after our busy hurricane season started. Kate Piper joins us now with Haima's new administrator, David Lopez. Good morning, Kate.
22: Sarah, yes, we are at the Diamond Head Crater, which is also the headquarters for Haima. It's a really, really busy hurricane season, as we've seen. But, you know, they've seen some new change in leadership earlier this year. So here to join us a little bit more this morning about how the season's looking and their plans for the department, I have got Administrator David Lopez. Good morning and mahalo for being here with us.
23: Good morning. Good morning. Thank you.
22: Yeah, let's start with hurricane season. It's been particularly busy. Lowell really hitting the islands hard. Tell us a little bit about where you folks are at in terms of response and recovery.
23: So we're in various stages of recovery. A little bit more to recovery with Lala, but there still is quite a bit of response going on. Lowell definitely fully in response. But moving toward recovery, there's been some progress made, especially around power.
22: That's really great to hear. Those power outages are really, really severe impacts as far as the storm. Let's focus on Kauai a little bit. They saw really devastating damage after Lowell. What in particular are you folks doing over there?
23: So they're, of course, putting back together the grid. The port has been opened, which is a huge plus, you know, on the islands. That's where everything moves in and out of, and especially for fuel. So those are things are happening, coming together. I think we're right about probably 15 to 20% of the island is back onto the grid. So that is really positive. We're doing damage assessments to understand what the how bad the population's been affected, as well as other public assistance or infrastructure to understand what we have to do to get to full repair or permanent repair.
22: And unfortunately, while so many folks are still recovering from these storms, you know, what can they be doing also to prepare? I mean, we've got a big hurricane, busy hurricane season ongoing, maybe ahead of us. So what do you recommend folks do now?
23: So the best thing that they can do is take part in their own rescue. So start to plan. We recommend 14 days of food and water. So definitely do that. And medicine. Go to the various websites from each of the county civil defense or emergency management agencies. Ours is ready.hawaii.gov, and sign up for apps for warning and develop a plan. If you have to leave your home, leave early, be safe, get to somewhere safe. And if you can, especially if your home's in an inundation zone or might not be able to withstand heavy winds in a hurricane circumstance, then move, get to a safe home, auntie, a friend, somewhere where you're safe, get there early and get off the roads.
22: having that emergency plan could really be a lifesaver. So mahalo for sharing those tips. But I kind of want to focus on you a little bit. You recently transitioned into this role as administrator, and you have quite a bit of experience. You know, you've witnessed firsthand Kona lows, Maui wildfires. You've been boots on the ground for a lot of that. So tell us how that experience is going to shape what you see and do for Haima.
23: Well, of course, I started my career here in Haima and moved away to the governor's office of recovery to lead that for a while. But yeah, I've been involved with most of the emergencies over the past 10 years. So, of course, that's going to shape us in preparation and preparing the agency. And I really want to try to focus on our workforce, try to improve their training and the professionalism around emergency management. And also along with that would be taking care of them and trying to improve their salaries so that we can build some institutional knowledge and people want to stay working here at Haima.
22: Yeah, I appreciate all that you folks do here at Haima. I mean, you're logging really long hours, long work days, especially in times of disaster response. And it's good to know that they've got a leader in their hands looking out for their well-being. So mahalo for joining us here this morning, sharing your plans for the future and how hurricane season's looking so far.
23: Thank you. Thank you for having me.
22: Kate Piper, working for Hawaii, sending it back to you in the studio.
19: Thank you very much, Kate. Coming up next, Brian will have a live look at your traffic hotspots and your drive times heading into town. Nashville Airport could soon be named for a music icon. More on the change when Wake Up Today continues.
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9: Welcome back. Wake up today, 6:43. Let's take a look at traffic right here on the island of Oahu. Most of that traffic situated right about here. H went through the Waikele stretch. Fort Weaver going to be picking up the usual traffic, especially everything coming out over from the west side. H1, H2 merge, that's going to get busy as well. And, of course, alternate routes, Moanalua Freeway, Nimitz Highway, and Skyline from the East Kapolei Station towards Pearl Harbor, 23 minutes, 26 if you're heading off to the airport. Well, head outside. If you're working downtown, this could be you, King and Bishop. All those cars making a left, either going up Alakea or straight down towards, of course, down King Street this morning. Well, check on several other traffic cameras, including this one, the H1, H2 merge. You can see all those cars pushing their way slowly but surely, making their way towards town this morning, and we'll head further down that freeway, and we'll show you H1 and Liliha. Finally, we'll get off that freeway for just a second, see what's happening as far as Likelike and School Street, that major thoroughfare getting busy as well. 89 minutes from the west side out in Waianae, 54 is your drive time for Kapolei. You've got over an hour for Eva right now, and Mililani now jumping up into that slower yellow zone at 36 minutes, 23-minute drive from Kaneohe, 21 minutes from the windward side in Kailua using the Pali Highway and Hawaii Kai. We'll see you guys here in about 18 minutes as we check on today's weather with Brittany.
20: Thanks, Brian. Here's a look into the forecast center to start you off. Still tracking tropical storm Norbert and a tropical depression 15E. The good news is no new developments as of this hour, so we're not monitoring any new disturbances that could potentially become a new cyclone, but we are monitoring these two making their way. And tropical storm Norbert is already located in the central Pacific, still moving westerly just about 15 miles per hour now, but facing some drier air mass and some wind shear. So that's some good news as he weakens and heads towards Hawaii, bringing in some slight impacts later this week. And then we've got tropical depression of 15E expected to be a remnant low before it crosses really into the central Pacific. So good news all the way around for both of these systems. You could see the slight intensification from 15E within the next 2 days, but then again, weakening trend as we head into the second half of this week. Ocean forecast for you. So from Norbert, we are expecting some east-facing surf to be elevated, not today or tomorrow, but about Thursday and Friday. Today though, 2 to 4, south 2 to 4 as well. West-facing surf 1 to 3, and for the north, summertime average at 0 to 2. So all the way around, looking pretty good, except for the hot and muggy conditions. We're getting some lighter winds the rest of the week. Trade winds will finally bump up, not this weekend, but it looks like next weekend. And we are expecting the wet weather potential to bump up Thursday into Friday. That's it for our forecast. Sarah, I'll send things over to you.
5: Thank you very much, Brittany. Nashville's Airport Authority voted unanimously to begin the renaming process of the airport to honor the late Dolly Parton. The authority says, while a final name has not been determined, we are working closely with the appropriate parties to thoughtfully determine how Dolly Parton's name and legacy will be incorporated. Parton died last month at age 80 after a short battle with cancer. The next meeting about renaming the airport is scheduled for later this week. Coming up next, the stories you need to know before you step out the door. And many can get their hands on the foldable iPhone soon, but is it worth the price? What some folks are saying when Wake Up Today continues.
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22: Or is it just 1,000? Is it just 1,200?
19: I want to say usually, 1, aren't they 1,000 usually?
22: Okay, so it's
19: this
22: like
19: is
22: double.
19: Like double the price.
22: I guess if you think of it physical space-wise, it is two phones together.
19: Ooh, look at this salesperson over here.
22: Here we go. Actually, that's why it's double the price. It's the size of two phones.
19: Oh, yeah, double the space, double the battery life.
22: That's true.
19: Okay, I get it. But if you have something that expensive, I don't know. Used to having something that expensive that I use often.
22: Yeah.
19: Like, I'm just scared to break it.
22: It doesn't even have a case yet that you can put on it.
19: Actually,
22: not that I've seen.
19: It does? I've seen cases, but still.
22: Yeah.
19: Like, I don't know. I think it's, especially for it being the first foldable phone, you kind of just want to see, kind of like just like in the background, just see what it really is about, if people like the functionality of it before spending that much money.
22: Yeah, make sure you get the warranty.
19: I will get it, but not right now.
22: Yeah, get the warranty, especially this first time around. It's first generation iPhone all over again.
19: When we come back, we'll check on your surf and weather forecast.
22: But first, let's take a quick peek outside on this Aloha Monday morning. We've got some pretty nice sunny conditions out there, but it will be a hot and humid day ahead. We'll talk about it coming up next.
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8: We spent all offseason saying if the Cowboys are a little bit better on defense, they could be contenders. We didn't ask the question, what if the Cowboys are just as bad on defense? America's team lost 28-20 last night at the hands of the Giants in New York after Jackson Dart went 23-29, 230 yards and 3 touchdowns. I'm Drake Toll.
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13: Now, 6:54 a.m. for this early Monday. Let's take a quick look at your current conditions. The winds remain light, less than 10 miles per hour across the board for the island. So unfortunately, humidity's up in the forecast. High 70s as of right now with some light passing rain showers still. That hasn't changed too much. We have some over in Lihue and Kapa'a right now for Kauai, for Oahu, over the Ko'olau's, for Maui, Maui County. A little bit in Kaunakakai. Looks like more like low-lying cloud coverage as of right now, though. Kapalua's got some of the showers. Just a little bit, mostly for Hana, though, at this hour. And then the Big Island remains pretty dry still as we head into our 7 o'clock a.m. hour this morning. In terms of the Pacific Tropical Tracker, no new developments, but what we have been talking about the last couple of days is any updates from Tropical Storm Norbert and Tropical Depression 15E. And the good news is both are expected to weaken, not bring too much impacts to Hawaii, especially 15E, remnant low after crossing into the Central Pacific. But Tropical Storm Norbert and his remnants will bring in somewhat weather later this week, along with some east side surf, it looks like. So Thursday, Friday, we'll have some elevated wet weather, about 30 to 40% chance of passing showers, and likely that will persist into next week as well. Along with that, some lighter winds too, so humidity will last for about the next 7 to even 10 days. Not this weekend, but next weekend, it looks like we'll finally start to get some nice trade wind weather back. That's it for our forecast. Let's take a look at our surf with Gary. Good morning, Gary.
14: Hey, good morning, Brittany. Well, Monday, it's tiny Monday. It's flat to one on the North Shore, maybe a plus at Laniakea. We've got flat to one out at Makaha, and again, chance of plus, but that's a south swell. In town, it's 2 feet average. Nice offshores, super clean, but super small. Diamond Head Sandys and Makapu'u 1-2, and there are some three-footers out at Sandys and Makapu'u off and on. No warnings posted, and again, light to moderate trade winds. We've got that high tide an hour ago, going low at lunch 30 at half a foot. Sun's going to set a minute earlier at 6:35 and rising 6:18. Got a new southwest Tasman sea swell building tomorrow up to 3 feet and lasting most of the rest of the week. And that's the update powered by Leahi Health, the number one benefit from plant-based food and drink from Leahi Health is more energy. 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All right, Brian, over to you. How's traffic?
4: PQ for that surf update. 657 traffic. It's going to be busy. Nimitz and Staten Island is just one of your alternate routes into work this morning. Even H1 through that Waikele stretch getting busy as well. We'll check on Hawaii Island if you're heading towards Hilo or even towards Kailua Kona through Keoho and Captain Cook. Not too bad this morning. Looking pretty good as you make your way on the east side of the island, even towards the west side, again towards Kailua Kona. Right here on the island of Oahu, H1 through that Waikele stretch. Got that usual morning hour traffic. You got your options for Nimitz Highway, and you can use Moanalua Freeway. Fort Weaver Road picking up that traffic as well. And we can see the windward side, Likelike and the H3 and the Pali Highway. Not too bad for our windward Ohana. Another live look outside in case you're using Nimitz as one of your alternate routes to work this morning. It's going to get busy as we get through the morning. And we got those drive times again coming through 91 minutes. So over an hour and a half for Waianae, 56 for Kapolei, over an hour for Ewa. And if you're coming on over for Mililani, just about 36 minutes for you guys, 24 from the windward side in Kaneohe and Kailua and Hawaii Kai. We'll see you guys here in about 25 minutes. Well, top stories of the morning are coming up next. That includes a live report from Kate Piper. Good morning, Kate.
15: Good morning, Brian. A sneak peek of the cutest new way to show your school spirit coming up on Wake Up Today. Stay tuned.
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17: 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A former Illini can make a splash in a different shade of orange and blue. Denver's Pat Bryan is set to pick up where he left off, averaging 36.4 yards per game over his last 10 in 2025. A contested catch machine, Bryan, 25-plus receiving yards at minus 102, is the play in KC. 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
25: Good morning and welcome to Wake Up Today on this Monday, the 14th of September. I'm Sarah Madison. Sam has the day off. Before we get to your top stories, let's get a quick check of your weather with Brittany Freelander. Good morning, Brittany.
26: Good morning, Sarah. Good morning, everyone. Happy early Monday. Beautiful blue skies. We had a nice sunrise this morning as well. We've got some colors out there still, if you're able to capture it, before you head outside the door this morning. And it looks like we'll have some nice conditions, at least for the next couple of days, but it will be pretty hot, pretty muggy out there. I'm sure you felt the lighter winds over the weekend. It's going to be pretty sticky still for the next several days as Tropical Storm Norbert approaches. And with our future radar here, you could see some of the passing showers that will come and go. We're really looking more so for the yellow colors. You'll get the pitter-patter of some pretty sporadic rain. Would be about some, it looks about to be some scattered showers for the next week, week and a half, and then that will be pretty sporadically. So not a whole lot of wet weather, but again, Tropical Storm Norbert will pass over north of the island chain, so it is going to halt some of our winds there. That's what's going to bring in all that humidity. Feel the humidity at least with the lighter winds, then bring in some more wet weather. In addition to that, east-facing surf will also be elevated, not today or tomorrow, but timeline-wise, about Thursday and Friday. So for the next 2 days, pretty small. East surf 2 to 4, north the summertime average 0 to 2, west 1 to 3, and for the south shores as well, that will be 2 to 4 feet for today and also for Tuesday tomorrow. Now the 7-day forecast for you is on the screen. Thursday and Friday, expect the scattered showers. You could see the elevated wet weather chances starting Thursday. Thursday and Friday both look like the two wettest days so far of the 7-day forecast, but the showers are likely to persist after that time period as well into early and midweek next week. Not this weekend, but next weekend, it looks like we can finally get some nice drier air mass rolling through and some nice trade wind weather once again. That's latest for our forecast. Brian, I'll send things over to you.
4: All right, mahalo, Brittany, for that weather update. 7:03. Let's take a look at traffic right here on the island of Oahu. So, of course, traffic starts right about here. Farrington Highway makes its way here. H1 through that Waikele stretch, picking up that usual traffic. You'll see from Waianae, the west side, obviously, over an hour. Skyline in the blue from the East Kapolei Station towards Pearl Harbor, 23 minutes, 26 if you're headed off to the airport. North Shore side, Pupukea, Kahuku, even wrapping around towards Kaneohe, Ka'ava, and Haula side, not too bad as far as that traffic. So, we'll make our way outside and we'll check on Nimitz and San Island. Everybody right there, stuck right there. So this could be one of your alternate routes. H1, H2 merge, that's going to get busy as well. And Moanalua and Fort Shafter, if you're still at home, can kind of gauge which route you want to take to work or even maybe you want to wait a little bit. 90 minutes right now from Waianae, 54 for Kapolei, over an hour for Eva. And if you're coming on over from Mililani, about 35 minutes for you guys, 27 from the windward side in Kaneohe and Kailua and Hawaii Kai. We'll see you guys here in about 26 minutes. Sarah, we'll send it back to you.
0: Thank you very much, Brian. Most schools, county, and state offices on Kauai will reopen today. Governor Josh Green says only Kilauea and Hanalei Elementary schools will remain closed due to ongoing power outages. Kauai Community College and Judiciary facilities will also be open today. Power has been restored to most of the island, but it could still be weeks until the lights come back on for some of the hardest hit areas.
1: Hopefully Hanalei Town will be on the front end of the restoration. That could be from a day or two to a little bit longer. Being conservative, hopefully within a week we would have all of those areas back online. Yeah. The far north shore from Hanalei out could be considerably longer. I mean, we're not talking, might be several weeks to get everybody back on out there.
0: Southern California Edison crews and 6 utility trucks arrived yesterday to help. HECO is also sending more crews that are prepared to stay for 2 weeks and could extend if needed. Meanwhile, crews are still busy clearing debris on the roads and police are asking drivers to avoid non-essential travel. Kamualii Highway between Kipu Road and Kaumakani will be one lane in either direction between mile marker 3 and 18 from 8:30 a.m. to 1:30 p.m. for storm cleanup. Regular bus routes also resume today except the Anahola and Waimea route. Kauai County has opened 7 sites for storm debris disposal. Locations include Kilauea, Kapa'a, Lihue, Hanapepe, Hanalei, Kekaha, and Kamualii Highway. Each site will accept only specific materials, so folks should separate their waste items before dropping them off. We'll have a detailed list on KH12.com. The Lihue Civic Center will remain closed until further notice after last week's fire at the Kapule building. The building was a workspace for several departments, including the DMV, real property, and the IT division. Investigators have not determined what started the fire.
25: The county has scheduled 3 food distribution events this week. Tomorrow, they'll be at Anahole Clubhouse from 4 to 6 p.m. and Kola Ballpark from 3 to 5 on Thursday. The public can pick up food at St. Raphael's Church in Koloa from 4:30 to 6 p.m. We'll have a full list on KH12.com. Here on Oahu, the Honolulu District Court on Alakea Street will be closed today due to no water or AC. Hearings scheduled for defendants in custody and for preliminary hearings will take place at Kaneohe District Court. Family court criminal case hearings that were set for the Alakea Courthouse will be held at Circuit Court on Punchbowl Street. All other proceedings will be rescheduled. Also, the deadline for document filings that were due at the Alakea location today are now due tomorrow. And Kilauea on the Big Island is getting ready for another eruption. Scientists have recorded 104 short bursts of lava flow since last week. They're predicting episode 55 to begin as early as this morning. We'll keep an eye on it. Time now is 7:07, and a special Aloha Collection and University of Hawaii and Manoa collaboration hits campus tomorrow. Kate Piper joins us now live in Manoa with a sneak peek. Good morning, Kate.
2: Hey, good morning, Sarah. Yes, the cutest new way to show your school spirit is launching at the UH Manoa bookstore tomorrow. We're talking about the latest collaboration with Aloha Collection, and here to tell us a little bit more about what you should know before you shop, I've got Stacey Yoshihara, who is the assistant director of the UH Manoa bookstore. Good morning and mahalo for being here with us.
3: Good morning again. Thanks again for being here with us.
2: Absolutely. To get a little sneak peek up close and personal is like my dream come true. I'm such a fan, and it is absolutely adorable. So tell us a little bit about launch day happening tomorrow.
3: Right, so 8 a.m. tomorrow morning, first 100 people in line will get a free exclusive sticker pack directly from Aloha Collection. First 100 people who purchase their goods in line will also get a free cookie. Logo cookie.
2: A way to sweeten the deal, if I do say so myself. I mean, you're already getting the cute newest Aloha Collection and a little sweet treat on top of that. That is like shopper heaven. So let's talk a little bit about, we know it's going to be busy when it comes to shopping. People want to know, can they stock up? Is there any limits for what shoppers can buy?
3: Right, so that's a great question, because unlike our last launch, there was a limit. This time, no limit. So stand in line early, get your goods, because there is a limited quantity per item. Once it's gone, it's gone.
2: You heard it here first, folks. You know, limited edition collection, but unlimited amount that you can shop. So you're going to want to get your hands on it. And we have actually got some special guests joining us here this morning to give us a little sneak peek of how these collections look in action. All right, for our fashion show, first up, we've got Natasha, who is a sophomore here at the University of Hawaii at Manoa. She's studying journalism, rocking the backpack, as you can see. Perfect accessory to take with you to class. All right, one more time. Let's see. There we go. And coming up next, we have got Emily, who is a third year here at UH. There we go. The shoulder bag. Perfect to put all of your school supplies in, or anything you might need, actually. And both of these ladies are majoring in journalism, but they have got a minor in swag and style, that's for sure, after rocking these awesome, awesome Aloha Collection pieces. Yes! Mahalo, ladies, for giving us a little sneak peek of the bags in action. Appreciate you. Yes, more of upcoming surprise collabs with UH Manoa coming up soon on Wake Up Today. Stay tuned.
25: Thank you very much, Kate. And you're right, they are very cute. Well, coming up next, an increase of moisture from the remnants of Norbert will bring wet trade wind patterns. Brittany has more in her latest forecast. And lower prices could be coming to Uber, but not without some hardships. We explain when Wake Up Today returns.
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5: From home here with your Rome Report. The more things change, the more they stay exactly the same. It doesn't matter where they play, SoCal, NoCal, or Australia. 49ers head coach Kyle Shanahan owns his dude Sean McVay. It says here, McVay is the best coach in the NFL, but it also says here, he is rarely the best coach on the field when he faces Shanahan, who again was masterful in dialing up that beatdown of the Rams. Of course, Sean McVay says that them flying in late had nothing to do with their terrible performance. Actually, Sean, it better be the reason that you were so flat out coached and unprepared, because if it's not, you have got serious problems. Forget about being a Super Bowl favorite. Show up like that a few more times and you're not even a playoff team, because you clearly did not belong on the same field as Frisco Thursday night. And as for Shanahan owning you, as Kyle himself would say, it's confusing because it's confusing. But one team was adequately prepared and wanted it worse, and that team was not the Rams. I'm Jim Rome.
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9: Hope you're enjoying your weekend. Coming up Monday, America at Night with McGraw-Milhaven. We're going to check in with Scott McFarlane. Newsman will give us a rundown of all the news that's happened over the weekend. And do we have a story for you? Do you know that there were two different polio vaccines? We're going to talk about the life of one of the men who didn't get any credit whatsoever. It's America at Night on the new 1420, Hawaii's News and Sports.
4: Today, bright and early, 7:13. Let's take a look at traffic this morning. H1 through that Waikele stretch. That usual Monday through Friday traffic. And, of course, skyline into blue from the East Kapolei Station towards Pearl Harbor at 23 minutes, 26 if you're heading off to the airport. Got an earlier accident that could be slowing you down. That right lane is blocked in Kalihi Palama area on Moanalua Freeway. That's going to be eastbound at King Street. That stopped traffic back towards the H3 exit. You can, of course, see all that traffic attempting to make its way towards town this morning. So we'll head outside and we'll check on the traffic cameras, and we'll start it on the east side, Kalani-Ana'oli Highway. Going to get busier as we get through the morning. And if you're jumping up on that freeway, that zip lane is open this morning and should remain open to just about 9 o'clock this morning. Here's that live look at H1 and Aiea Heights overpass. We'll head further down that freeway and we'll see what's happening here. H1 and Liliha already picking up traffic, and then H1 and Ward will follow. As of course, right here, H1 and Ward, you see that traffic getting busy this morning. And we'll get off that freeway for just a second. This is going to be a major intersection. As you know, morning time and afternoon, Kapi'olani Boulevard and Kalakaua picking up its fair share of traffic. So 90 minutes right now from the west side in Waianae, 56-minute drive from Kapolei, 1 hour drive from Ewa. And if you're coming on over from Mililani, about 37 minutes for you guys, 32-minute drive from the windward side in Kaneohe, Kailua at 29 minutes, and so is Hawaii Kai. Well, lower ride prices could be coming to Uber after the company's recent layoffs. Uber's CEO pointed to lower prices as one way that Uber plans to use the money it's saving from laying off 10% of its corporate workforce, or about 3,300 people. Uber is also planning to put savings from insurance costs toward lower prices. Now, the layoffs came earlier this month, even as Uber largely exceeded analyst expectations in recent quarterly reporting earnings. We'll send it over to Brittany.
26: Good morning, everyone. Here's a look into the forecast center. The good news is Tropical Storm Norbert is quickly weakening. We just got the latest update from the National Weather Service via the National Hurricane Center, and it looks good so far. By Tuesday, we're expecting Tropical Storm Norbert to be now post-Tropical Storm Norbert within, hopefully, the next 24 hours. Tropical Depression 15 East still lingering a bit with some slight intensification before it weakens as it crosses towards the Central Pacific. Expected to be a remnant low, if not earlier than Friday, 2 o'clock a.m. Hawaii Hawaii Standard Time. So good news from both of these systems. We're not expecting too much of the impacts anymore moving forward into the next 7 days, but we will get some remnants from Norbert, and because of that, we are expecting some moisture to be elevated Thursday and Friday, elevated east surf as well, and some lighter winds though. So drier air moves back into next weekend, so not this upcoming weekend, but next Saturday and Sunday, we're finally expecting humidity to go down with the strengthening trades, and that won't be at least for about the next about week and a half, unfortunately. So some hot and muggy conditions that will be pretty sticky ahead for at least the next, again, week and a half. So here's a look at the 7 day forecast for you for now. We've got partly to mostly sunny skies though. Thursday and Friday, the elevated wet weather starts, and then it's likely for the showers to persist pretty sporadically into the weekend and early next week as well. The stories you need to know about are coming up next, and a push to keep cell phones out of the classroom is showing signs of success in parts of the country, but there's also some drawbacks. A look at why when Wake Up Today returns.
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0: Residents can meet with nonprofits and agencies for one-on-one recovery assistance. Both centers will be open from 9 a.m. to 6 p.m. Kauai's Department of Water says residents no longer need to boil their water before using it. Water systems have been fully restored, but a water conservation notice remains in effect island-wide. Kauai police are warning of increasing disaster scams following Hurricane Lowell. This may include unsolicited calls, messages, offering acquaintance, or requesting information. The county set up a website with resources and information at kauairecovers.org. And the Aloha Festival's Waikiki Ho'olaulea returns to Kalakaua Avenue this weekend. Vendors will open on Saturday at 4 p.m. with live entertainment kicking off at 6. The popular block party runs until 10 p.m. And starting this week, more than 1 billion eggs will be donated to communities across Hawaii. The eggs are being provided by Hickman's Family Farms following a federal antitrust case that accused three companies of manipulating prices.
1: Yeah, officials say the Hawaii Food Bank will receive 63 pallets or 56,000 dozen eggs. Kauai will receive 5 pallets. Food banks and nonprofits in Maui County will receive about 23 pallets and 21 pallets for Hawaii Island. Distribution will continue over the next 2 months.
0: Now, a push to keep cell phones out of the classroom is showing signs of success in parts of the country.
1: Yeah, but there could be some drawbacks as well. Jill Nagel has more.
2: With school back in session around the country, some schools are starting off the year with cell phone bans to limit distractions in the classroom. The bans are being implemented from Texas to New Jersey, with early testing already proving positive results.
3: Folks are saying that this has been a positive move and has been something that has reduced the overall distraction within the classroom.
2: Some health experts say the bans also help to establish healthy connections between students, taking them away from the screen and putting them face-to-face.
3: Being able to interact with each other face-to-face is something that allows us to learn pro-social behavior.
2: While many educators praise the positive benefits from the bans, experts say there can be some negative impacts, such as anxiety in kids who are used to being near their phones and having that constant communication.
3: Adults ideally would have the tools in place to be able to address some of that anxiety. Children, developmentally, they don't have those tools just yet to be able to address some of those symptoms of anxiety.
2: Experts say ultimately the goal is to monitor the amount of time students spend on screens to promote healthy habits, which extends beyond the classroom.
3: We can at least lessen the amount of time at home of use of those devices.
2: Jill Nato, Fox News.
0: Very interesting.
1: Right. Mom, you're the mom.
0: Well,
1: what do you think?
0: I mean, when we were going to school, I don't remember any of these problems, so
1: yeah.
0: I don't know.
1: But as a mother, do you think it's good for kids?
0: Oh, I.
1: Everyone
0: is different. Parents
1: right.
0: all have their different rules, and I understand. So no judgment. Just for my household, like I try to make sure my son doesn't have a cell phone as long as possible. So I'm gonna try.
1: Right.
0: I'm gonna try. We'll see what happens. But yeah, I'm gonna try hold out as long as possible.
1: Yeah,
0: I think he's not gonna have one in elementary. That's for sure.
1: And they're saying the phone. I mean, not only phones in schools, but phones in the workplace. Like, how many times I've seen it sometimes. You go to a restaurant and the employees are.
0: Yeah.
1: You know,
0: yeah,
1: it happens everywhere.
0: I know, but as an adult, it's different. We have to have our phones because of work, right? We always have
1: to. For kids,
0: connect.
1: It's a distraction. Distraction anywhere, yeah.
0: Yeah.
1: Takes away from education.
0: Yeah, there's certain areas, I think, where you don't need a cell phone, like at dinner time.
1: Right.
0: You know, like make the connection at the table who you're with. So,
1: but it's hard.
0: I know it's definitely hard, but I think this is the best route. Like trying to like take it away, less distractions, because the test scores are better. So that's a really good sign, right?
1: Yeah. Mm-hmm. And you tell them, you know, if you don't take away your phone, no lunch.
0: Whoa!
1: No snacks.
0: Look at this over
1: no
0: here.
1: No snacks. Watch out if I ever become a parent.
0: Well, coming up next, a quick check on the morning traffic conditions.
1: Yeah, and just ahead, Brady will have your full forecast right after the break. Phone it in. It's a good weather.
0: Phone it in.

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1: Onyx, I keep having stomach issues. 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
7: 7:27 a.m. And no new changes quite yet since we last spoke, but we did get in our 7 o'clock a.m. hour the latest update from the National Weather Service and National Hurricane Center on the current tracks of Tropical Storm Norbert and Tropical Depression 15E. The good news is we're not monitoring any new developments, at least at this hour, that could potentially become one of our cyclones. But if you're just tuning in, hurricane season still runs until the end of November, November 30th. And because of the active El Nino season, we are expecting cell developments to lead into 2027. So we'll keep you up to date either way. These are the current cones of uncertainty from our tropical tracker. Tropical Storm Norbert is expected within the next 24 hours already to be post-Tropical Storm Norbert. So that will be some good news as we head forward through this week. But we are expecting still some slight impacts from him that we'll talk about in a minute. And then 15E is expected to slightly intensify over the course of the next couple of days, becoming a remnant low by Friday, 2 o'clock a.m. Hawaii Standard Time as it nears and reaches past the Central Pacific. Weather expectations moving forward, though, because of Tropical Storm Norbert, though, we are expecting the remnants to bring in some elevated moisture. There is a lot lighter winds this next week, so trades will be weakened. So we're expecting lots of humidity, unfortunately. Hot, muggy, and sticky days ahead. And then Thursday and Friday looks like 2 days where we could see the most amount of wet weather, at least for the next 7 days for this current forecast period. We'll also get some elevated east side surf as well. 7 day forecast for you as of right now. Expect the surf still to be under advisory till about Thursday, though, but partly cloudy to mostly sunny with some humid days ahead. And then Thursday and Friday, those are the 2 days where we're expecting the most amount of wet weather, but showers are still likely to slightly persist into early next week slightly. That's latest for our forecast. Brian, I'll send things over to you.
8: Brittany, for that weather update, 7:29. We'll head outside to Waikiki. Here's the Alawai and Kanakapale. In case you are in Waikiki and heading out, this is the route you'll probably take. As we make our way here to the flow map, most of that traffic from the west side, H1, through that Waikele stretch. And, of course, you got your options. Skyline into blue from the East Kapolei Station towards Pearl Harbor at 23 minutes, 26 if you're headed off to the airport. Earlier accident still there. That shoulder is blocked in the Kalihi-Palama area on Moanalua Freeway. That is eastbound at King Street. That stop and go traffic back towards the H3 exit as we exit out of that head outside one more time this morning. Kanikapule and Alawai, in case you're in Waikiki. So it's getting busy as you, if you work in Waikiki, using Makali, Kalakaua, or even Kapahulu as your route in towards our tourism industry. 97 minutes for Waianae, 57 for Kapule, over an hour for Ewa. And if you're coming on over from Mililani, about 47 minutes for you guys. And Hawaii Kai, we'll see you guys here in about 33 minutes. Well, top stories of the morning are coming up next, but first, let's check back in with Kate Piper. Good morning, Kate.
9: 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A super exclusive sneak peek of the latest UH Manoa collab. 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
7: 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Welcome back to Wake Up Today on this Monday morning. Before we get to your news, let's check your weather with Brittany Freelander. 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
15: Good morning, Sarah. Good morning, everyone. Beautiful blue skies to start you off for this morning. For Chile, another hot, muggy day ahead expected with the lighter trades all under double digits. We're expecting possibly just lighter under 10 mile per hour winds to be possible for the rest of the day moving forward. Right now, about 5 to 8 miles per hour outside now. Rain recently, we've got the last hour here about south-southeast of Kauai. Still some light passing showers over the Ko'olau's for Oahu. East Honolulu saw some a little bit as well. Not a whole lot of wet weather. Maui County saw some for Hana, even Makawao, just a little bit. But Hawaii Island remains dry into this 7:30, half an hour. So you'll see the spotty showers as you head out, but still nice blue skies for today at least. The ocean forecast looks like this. North Shore 0 to 2, west 1 to 3, south and east facing surf 2 to 4 feet. And that won't change as we head into tomorrow. Now, unfortunately, we're still going to get some effects from Tropical Storm Norbert. So the lighter winds, we're expecting humidity in the forecast, and we are expecting the remnant moisture from Norbert to bring in some elevated wet weather. It looks like Thursday and Friday of this week. We also have 15E, this disturbance that's right now a tropical depression moving westerly, but expected to fizzle out as it nears the central Pacific. So the positive from both of these systems, especially just got the update from the National Weather Service, National Hurricane Center, is that they are expected to fizzle out and weaken before ever reaching Hawaii. So the seven-day forecast shows you that Thursday and Friday, the highest potential for some of the wet weather. Still, we're expecting periodically to get the passing showers through early next week as well. By next weekend, so not this weekend, but next weekend, we'll finally start to get the nice trade wind weather back and some drier air mass moving forward. That's it as for our forecast. Brian, I'll send things over to you.
8: All right, mahalo, Brittany, for that weather update. 735, still got that earlier accident. That shoulder still blocked in Kalihi Palama area on Moanalua Freeway. That's eastbound at King Street. That stop-and-go traffic back towards the H3 exit. It's going to be a busy morning. And then on the windward side, Kaneohe Bay Drive is closed in both directions from Pu'olalai Place to Mokapu Saddle Road. That's due to an earlier traffic collision. So that's going to be slowing you down on the windward side on Kaneohe Bay Drive. We'll keep you updated throughout the morning. We'll head out to the windward side in Kaneohe. Here's Kahikili and Haiku Road. You see, we've got those slick road conditions. Just going to be another busy morning. H1, H2 merge, catching a lot of traffic. Moanalua and Fort Shafter. And I bet right here we got a lot of traffic. So H1 in middle. And let's take a sneak peek at what's happening here. H1 and Ward. So that traffic has made its way further down that freeway. Everybody making their way towards Waikiki and that university area. 96 minutes right now from Waianae. And if you're coming on over from Mililani, about 47 minutes for you guys. 41-minute drive from the windward side in Kaneohe. Kailua using that Pali Highway. That's going to be 38 minutes this morning. And Hawaii Kai, we'll see you guys here in about 29 minutes. Let's send it over to Sarah.
16: Thank you very much, Brian. Kauai residents begin their return to work and school as Hurricane Lowell recovery continues. Joining us for an update on what still needs to be done is Kima Executive Officer Solomon Kanoho. Thank you so much for joining us today, Solomon.
17: My pleasure to be here.
16: So you guys have done a lot of work to get life back to normal as much as possible. What is your primary focus as recovery efforts continue?
17: Great question. You know, it hasn't really changed much since day one. It's life safety first and meeting the needs of the people throughout the day. Restoring power, getting water, clearing roads, having some food distribution centers up, and then sheltering. Right now, we're supporting KIUC on the North Shore, where most of our outages are or remain, and then holding the water conservation notice while the Department of Water runs remote sites on generators. Crews are actively trying to clear the debris on the roads as we speak, and also trying to keep the roads open during rush hour because school did reopen. So another piece, shift from our response into a recovery mode. We're going to be opening up resource centers. We're getting damage reports in. We're trying to help families figure out their next steps through the recovery centers as well. That part's going to be or take far longer than the power restoration, and we want people to know that we're in it with them.
16: You know, speaking of the power outage right after Hurricane Lowell, that created some challenges for folks to replenish necessary supplies, food, and gas. What is it like right now, and are some residents still in need of those essential items?
17: Well, it has gotten better. It's not back to normal, but it is better. We don't see the long lines and the rush at the stores now. The fuel barge did manage to come in at Port Allen. A big thank you to the U.S. Coast Guard for both the Sector Honolulu and the station here on Kauai for making that happen. The Lihue Airport is open and back on regular commercial power. Those three are the lifelines that help support and supply the island. There were some rumors that Port Allen was being shut down and that a barge had flipped, but those were actually false. So we're asking people to please get your information from official channels like your station. As power does come back, stores and stations are going to come back, and the lines that we saw last week have certainly eased, like how I mentioned before. We do have food distributions going out tomorrow at the Anahola Clubhouse from 4 to 6, the Koloa Ballpark from 3 to 5, and then Thursday at St. Raphael's Church in Koloa from 4:30 to 6, and then also at the Westside Christian Center in Kekaha from 10 to noon. The water department systems are fully restored. There are no boil water notices in effect, but we're asking the residents to please conserve water and use it for only essential needs at this time.
16: Can you tell us what kind of outside help Kauai has received and how has that impacted recovery efforts?
17: Great question. We are very grateful for all of the support that we received. A lot of it came very fast. And to name some of it, because we were not alone, Governor Green has been on the ground here along with Major General Logan, with a military airlift that helped bring over Southern California Edison trucks and crews from Hawaii Island here to Lihue via C-17 aircraft. They were there on the Big Island for Hurricane Lala response, and they're over here helping us out now. That mutual aid effort comprises about 100 personnel from Hawaiian Electric, Con Ed, as well as HMS Construction. So that team of additional personnel and equipment, combined with what KIUC has right now, is roughly 250 personnel that can begin to complete the restoration for the island. Other counties have also stepped in. Mayor Bisson on Maui and Mayor Blangiardi on Oahu, they've sent help without hesitation. We have personnel from our Department of Emergency Management here supporting our team in the EOC when we were stretched in. And then Haima has also been a steady link for both state and federal resources here. Additionally, the National Guard has a task force Kauai here. They're assisting with our damage assessments, debris clearance, and then also hauling portable water around the island where it's needed. The state continues to clear vegetation off their highways as well, including the hard hit area in Princeville and the North Shore. The Red Cross continues to run refuge areas and provide cleanup kits. And the difference between short recovery and a long one is who shows up in the first few days, and our neighbors showed up definitely. So we'd like to extend a big mahalo to all of them.
16: Absolutely right. And, you know, we want the recovery to be as short as possible. It's been a week since Hurricane Lowell hit. So what can residents expect this week and what should they be doing?
17: Well, we've seen some really good progress, but you may also see some disruptions as we continue to move forward. Nearly all of the schools are back on schedule today, though bus service might be a little limited. Regular bus service is going to resume today, as well as island refuse collection to areas that the crews can reach. There might be some areas, especially up on the North Shore, it might be difficult for those crews to get to. Like I mentioned before, KIUC is working to restore the two damaged transmission lines on the North Shore. That overnight work, it will also affect traffic as well. So we do ask people to be patient with us as we continue that work to restore all of the power. Tomorrow we are going to open up two resource centers to help out residents. They're going to be in the Hanalei Neighborhood Center and the Koloa Neighborhood Center from 9 to 6 p.m. They can sit down with agencies and nonprofits to assist them with any particular needs that they have. We also ask people to report their damage at bit.ly/Kauai damage. We have received over 550 residential damage reports, and every one of those helps make our case for state and federal aid. We also ask people to continue to conserve water. Please only use it for essential needs. There's also people need to stop when they come across a intersection that does not have any signals. We ask the public that to please treat that as a four-way stop, just for the safety of everyone, and to also drive with aloha and be kind to everyone. Mold issue is also going to be somewhat of a problem, so we ask people to kind of deal with that. Don't allow that to expand and grow fast. And then KPD is also reporting that there are some scams occurring out there, so we're asking the public to please verify and do not give out your personal information. And then we have a website, kauairecovers.org, that has updates that people can check. So that's about it.
16: Well, Kima Executive Officer Solomon, thank you very much for all that great information and about Port Allen. So we appreciate you. Thank you very much.
17: Mahalo.
16: Time now is 7:44, and a special Aloha Collection and University of Hawaii and Manoa collaboration hits campus tomorrow. Kate Piper joins us now live in Manoa with a sneak peek. Good morning, Kate.
18: Hey, good morning, Sarah. Yes, tomorrow, Tuesday, 8 a.m., is the launch day of the latest Aloha Collection times UH Manoa collaboration. I've got a little sneak peek of it here behind me. But something else I really want to talk about this morning is an exclusive first look at their latest local brand collaboration with Mahina Maid. And lucky me, I am wearing one of the wonderful pieces that will be available at the end of this month. And here to tell us a little bit more about the collab and what you can shop, I've got Assistant Director of the UH Manoa Bookstore, Stacey Yoshihara. Good morning and mahalo for being here with us.
19: Hi, good morning. Thanks again for being here with us.
18: Absolutely. Okay, so from Aloha Collection to now Mahina Maid, you guys are pairing up with some of the most beloved local brands. First of all, congratulations. Tell us a little bit about this news collab.
19: Yeah, so we're so excited to be collaborating with Mahina Maid. Kylie and her husband have been such the perfect duo to partner with. As we know, Mahina Maid is like the OG t-shirt brand with the lei. And what we're sporting right now, what we're twinning in, is our brand new sweatshirt that we're going to be launching at the end of this month. And well, if you hadn't seen it in the sneak peek, turn
18: around. I'll be the model now. Yeah. There we go.
19: So the sweatshirt features the University of Hawaii and Mahina Maid collaboration line. We also have two other tees, one in a green top, one in a cream top. Perfect for cream, but perfect for those whiteout games.
18: Yes. Okay, so we have actually a few students here to model for us. Natasha, can you come on out here? Hello and good morning, Natasha. Mahalo for being here and showing off one of these fabulous tees that's a part of the Mahina Maid collection. Yes, that exclusive UH detail. Yeah, I love to see it. I love to see it.
19: And then I just wanted to mention that this is exclusive to the University of Hawaii. So, Natasha, if you could show him your lei print, the ilima wrapped entwined with a tea leaf. Again, very, very brand new, exclusive to the University of Hawaii.
18: Mm-hmm. And you can shop this in person at the bookstore only. I'm going to have Emily come out. We'll talk a little bit about where you can shop coming up as she models not only another beautiful tee, but also an exclusive trucker hat, first of all. That's adorable on a hot, sunny game day.
19: I know. How cute is that?
18: It's perfect. Now, let's talk about shopping the collab, when these things might be hitting the shelves, and how people can keep tabs on that release date.
19: Right. Follow us at Manoa Bookstore on Instagram, because that's where you'll find everything related to the launch. Again, it's going to be at the very end of this month, in-store first. Whatever we don't sell in-store will go on our website, but I don't know if it'll make it to the website.
18: I kind of agree with that. This is going to sell out quick, and so is that Aloha Collection collab, which is launching tomorrow, Tuesday, 8 a.m. So make sure you follow along with everything UH Manoa Bookstore. Kate Piper, working for Hawaii, sending it back to you in the studio.
16: A lot of good stuff to show school pride. I love it. Thank you very much, Kate. Well, coming up next, young musicians are getting ready to compete in an annual ukulele competition. More on the Duke's Ooks, which is celebrating its 20th anniversary.
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8: The annual Duke's Waikiki Ukulele Competition is coming up next month. Lots of fun for up-and-coming ukulele performers. Let's get the details at Cruz Ferreira, last year's winner of Duke's Ooks. Good morning, Cruz. Good morning. Good morning. How are you? So tell us about Duke's Ooks. Tell us about this.
29: You know, Duke's Ooks is an amazing opportunity for young musicians to go and showcase their talent and their love for ukulele. I also wanted to mention that if you win, you get to perform live at the Duke's Waikiki restaurant. And they're amazing sponsors, Ko'aloha and Kamaka Ukulele.
8: Which is Kamaka, yeah, right there. Okay. Now, maybe there are some up and coming musicians, such as yourself, that may be a little bit hesitant. What would you say? What's your advice after participating last year, winning it? What would be your advice to anybody that wants to jump in?
29: I'd say just have fun, because you don't get many opportunities like that. So. You just gotta, play and have fun, feel the music.
8: Yeah, what was the best part of the competition last year, which is gonna be fun this year? What was your favorite memory?
29: Probably playing and meeting the judges and listening to all the other contestants.
8: Okay.
29: Yeah.
8: And I know this has been a lot of family support. Talk about your family supporting you, that journey to get you where you are today, as far as playing ukulele.
29: Yeah, I mean, I started off with Akala ukulele and when I won, they bought me this kamaka, and I was really grateful for that. So.
8: Yeah, it's all about the support. And in fact, if people want to apply, they can go online submissions until Wednesday, September 16th, which is this Wednesday. Go to dukeswaikiki.com, and there's four categories. So which category were you in?
29: I think I was in, the junior or, keiki one. I don't know. Kiki, I forget. Yeah.
8: It was so good. You used jam. You used in the zone, yeah?
29: Yeah.
8: Okay. So if anybody wants to be a part of this, dukeswaikiki.com. You can see right here on the video. And, of course, Cruz says, no scared them, go get them, right? Just jump right into there.
29: Yeah.
8: Four different categories. And we're very lucky because we're going to get a little sample of what you're going to perform for us today. Again, Royal Hawaiian Center at Grove Center. So go ahead and take it away. Ladies and gentlemen, round of applause for Cruz Ferreira. Woo!

0: Wow, Cruz is cruising on that ukulele. Hey, I can see why he won, and he's really good.
1: Oh yeah, nailing it, and he's still cakey. He's gonna kill it in a few years too.
0: For real, I can't
1: even imagine how you get more advanced from that.
0: Well, now you can smell like one of fall's most iconic seasonal snacks.
1: That's right. It's also one of the most controversial.
0: Yeah, you either love it or absolutely despise it. We're talking about Brax candy corn.
1: The company just released its first ever fragrance, Ode to Candy Corn. It's got notes of vanilla, spun sugar, and honey.
0: You can buy your own bottle online at candycornseason.com.
1: I mean, I'll eat candy corn if it's in front of me here and there, but I'm not going out of my way to buy the candy corn.
0: Yeah.
1: But I think the smell of candy corn is nice. I like vanilla, I like honey, I like sugar. I think all three, the trifecta, it would be delicious to smell. What do you think in terms of the fragrance?
0: You know, I don't know. I like don't really like the sweet smell. I like the more musky or citrus.
1: Musky?
0: Like,
1: for yourself?
0: Yeah.
1: Okay.
0: Yeah, I like to smell, because you know, like, guys, they wear, like, it's more musky.
1: That's why I was like, I like when guys smell musky.
0: Yeah, but I want to smell like that, too.
1: Oh, okay.
0: Because I like it so much. Sometimes I wear guys' cologne.
1: Yeah. Oh, really? Anyway, can I smell you after this?
0: So that's why I'm like, I'm totally opposite. I don't know if I can smell that sweet.
1: Yeah, okay, okay. I see, I'm not a big, like, floral lover, but I like the sugar and vanilla. So that's why I think I would like this. But
0: so
1: I like your point.
0: Appeal.
1: It does appeal to
0: folks. Okay, good to know. Well, coming up next, another look at your weather and traffic.
1: Yep, keep it here. Wake Up Today. We'll be right back.
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8: After a six-week run atop the box office, Spider-Man Brand New Day fell to second place this week, bested in theaters by Practical Magic 2.
9: No magic is stronger than sisterhood.
8: That legacy sequel, starring Nicole Kidman and Sandra Bullock, raked in $30 million to the web-slinger's $8.6 million.
10: What is happening to me?
8: Still, Spider-Man has set the record as the highest-grossing movie in domestic box office history. Meanwhile, in third place, Christopher Nolan's The Odyssey, collecting $8.1 million. Mike Dubusky, ABC News.
11: Hope you're enjoying your weekend. Coming up Monday, America at Night with McGraw-Milhaven. We're going to check in with Scott McFarlane. Newsman will give us a rundown of all the news that's happened over the weekend. And do we have a story for you? Do you know that there were two different polio vaccines? We're going to talk about the life of one of the men who didn't get any credit whatsoever. It's America at Night on the new 1420, Hawaii's News and Sports.
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1: Norbert moving westerly 15 miles per hour, but is expected to be post-tropical storm Norbert by tomorrow. So good news there, but we'll get some remnants that'll bring in some wet weather. Our high-pressure system trades are also a bit weaker. Trade winds aren't expected to bump up, not this weekend, but until next weekend. So expect some pretty hot and sticky days ahead. And then we've got a tropical depression, a 15E moving westerly, but is is expected to weaken as it crosses into the Central Pacific. So good news from both these systems from now, at least through Wednesday. Enjoy the sunshine. We'll get an uptick in the wet weather starting Thursday. That's it for our forecast. Brian, I'll send things over to you.
10: All right, mahalo, Brittany, for that weather update. Traffic-wise, still got that earlier accident. That shoulder is blocked in the Kalihi-Palama area on Moanalua Freeway. That's going to be eastbound at King Street exit. And, of course, most of that traffic will be backed up towards the H3 exit this morning. Heading to the windward side, we've got Kaneohe Bay Drive is closed in both directions from Pu'u'olai Place to Mokapu Saddle Road due to an earlier traffic collision. And, of course, updates will be right here. H1 and Ward getting busy this morning in both directions coming from the east side using Kalani Ana'oli Highway, and that traffic top of your screen pushing its way towards town this morning. Drive times are on the way, and for the most part, still in that slower yellow zone, 95 minutes for Waianae, 54 for Kapolei, 60 minutes out the door from Ewa, and if you're coming on over from Mililani, about 50 minutes in the car for you guys, 37-minute drive from the windward side in Kaneohe, Kailua using at Pali Highway, that's going to be 35 minutes, and Hawaii Kai. We'll see you guys here in about 26 minutes. Well, coming up tomorrow on Wake Up Today, Kate Piper will be live with the NoHo Market, and an exciting restaurant will be live in studio serving up authentic Singaporean food for our Food to Go segment. Mahalo for joining us. Don't go anywhere. Take Two is right after this.
13: We're working for Hawaii. You're watching Take Two.
0: Good morning and welcome to Take Two on this Monday, the 14th of September. I'm Sarah Madison. Sam has a day off. Time to break down the top stories of the day. Most schools, county, and state offices on Kauai will reopen today. Governor Josh Green says only Kilauea and Hanalei elementary schools will remain closed due to ongoing power outages. Kauai Community College and Judiciary facilities will also be open today. Power has been restored to most of the island, but it could still be weeks until the lights come back on for some of the hardest hit areas.
14: Hopefully Hanalei Town will be on the front end of the restoration. That could be from a day or two to a little bit longer. Being conservative, hopefully within a week we would have all of those areas back online. The far north shore from Hanalei out could be considerably longer. I mean, we're not talking, it might be several weeks to get everybody back on out there.
0: Southern California Edison crews and six utility trucks arrived yesterday to help. HECO is also sending more crews that are prepared to stay for 2 weeks and could extend if needed. Meanwhile, crews are still busy clearing debris on the roads, and police are asking drivers to avoid non-essential travel. Kamua-Li'i Highway between Kipu Road and Kaukumakani will be one lane in either direction between mile markers 3 and 18 from 8:30 a.m. to 1:30 p.m. for storm cleanup. Regular bus routes also resume today except the Anohola and Waimea route. Kauai County has opened 7 sites for storm debris disposal. Locations include Kilauea, Kapa'a, Lihue, Hanapepe, Hanalei, Kekaha, and Kaumualii Highway. Each site will only accept specific materials, so folks should separate their waste items before dropping them off. We'll have a detailed list on KHON2.com. The Lihue Civic Center will remain closed until further notice after last week's fire at the Kapule building. The building was a workspace for several departments, including the DMV, real property, and the IT division. Investigators have not determined what started the fire. The county has scheduled 3 food distribution events this week. Tomorrow, they'll be at Anohole Clubhouse from 4 to 6 p.m. and Koloa Ballpark from 3 to 5. On Thursday, the public can pick up food at St. Raphael's Church in Koloa from 4:30 to 6 p.m. We'll have a full list on KHON2.com. And a reminder, Mokulele Airlines is helping with the shipment of goods to Lanai. The carrier is offering free cargo space this week on a first-come, first-served basis through its Wiki Wiki program. Perishable items are not allowed. The offer is only available on Mokulele flights from Honolulu and Kahului to Lanai. Here on Oahu, the Honolulu District Court on Alakea Street will be closed due to no water or AC. Hearings scheduled for defendants in custody and for preliminary hearings will take place at Kaneohe District Court. Family court criminal case hearings that were set for the Alakea Courthouse will be held at Circuit Court on Punchbowl Street. All other proceedings will be rescheduled. Also, the deadline for document filings that were due at the Alakea location today are now due tomorrow. Top stories of the morning are just ahead, but first let's check back in with Kate Piper, who's live at UH Manoa. Good morning, Kate.
15: Good morning, Sarah. The latest UH Manoa Aloha Collection collab is debuting tomorrow. Details coming up on Take Two. Stay tuned.
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13: We're working for Hawaii. 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
0: Welcome back. Kilauea on the Big Island is getting ready for another eruption. Scientists have recorded 104 short bursts of lava flow since last week.
15: They're predicting episode 55 to begin as early as this morning. Ooh, okay, we're going to have to keep an eye on it today.
0: I know. Okay, so we always show you guys these webcams, and sometimes my hope one day is that while we're on it like this, that the lava just bursts. Yeah. It's just like flies open. So
15: that's awesome.
0: I would kind of like just wait a little bit.
15: That would be pretty epic. Actually,
0: that be
15: if
0: so
15: we
0: cool
15: could just linger, yeah, the rest of this hour just on this cam, let us know.
0: Have a little window on the side of the screen.
15: Yeah, I want to be there in person.
0: I know, it's so hard. But yeah, seeing it in person is like the best.
15: Yeah.
0: Well, a special Aloha Collection and University of Hawaii Manoa collaboration hits campus tomorrow.
15: Kate Piper joins us now live in Manoa with a sneak peek. Kate? Hey, good morning, Brittany. Good morning, Sarah. Yes, we're here live in the bookstore. And while it might seem quiet really now, tomorrow morning is going to be a different story because at 8 a.m., the newest, latest Aloha Collection collab is going to be dropping. And here to give us an inside scoop on how you can shop, I have got the assistant director of the bookstore, Stacey Yoshihara. Good morning.
2: Hi,
15: and mahalo
2: morning,
15: for being
2: Kate.
15: Here with us.
2: Thanks for having us.
15: Oh, thanks for letting us be here and giving us the sneak peek. Okay, you're modeling a piece right now, but let's talk about tomorrow morning.
2: So 8 o'clock, the official launch, exclusive to the Manoa Bookstore, only place on island, actually in-state, where you can get it in person.
15: You heard it here first, folks. This is the exclusive drop. And I want to talk about this collection. So many little details that really make it special, one of a kind. You're showing us lovely, lovely stuff. Tell us a little bit more about that.
2: So this is featuring our vintage line. So this bag, the zipper tote, let me just show you this. Yes. My favorite part about this. So there's a zipper on top, there's a zipper on bottom. Zip it up, it becomes a pocket. Unzip both, how's this? Trolley bag, put it on top of your suitcase, easy to go. Whether you want to use it as a purse, as a backpack, a diaper bag even.
15: Seriously?
2: Bungee.
15: The ladies at Aloha Collection think of everything.
2: Exactly.
15: And this bag isn't only great for students that want to show off their school sport. It's for everybody.
2: And then if you look at our models here, our lovely models, it shows all the various ways that you can use our bags.
15: Absolutely. We've got Natasha here this morning, who is a sophomore here at UH Manoa, rocking that duffel bag. Whether you're heading to the gym before class, the rec center's a great place to be. Look at how stylish you can pack your sweaty clothes. Absolutely. Emily, why don't you come on out here and show us what else we have in store? Oh yeah, we have got that awesome, awesome hip pack, fanny pack. You can wear it however you want. It's perfect for something small on the go, and you can still show off that school spirit. While these ladies do currently study journalism here at UH Manoa, they've already graduated from the School of Style and Swag, rocking this Aloha Collection collaboration. Absolutely.
2: Absolutely.
15: Okay, anything else that shoppers might need to know before shopping tomorrow? I know that sometimes...
2: Right.
15: Yeah.
2: So
15: no,
2: for Aloha Collection. What? Right. So our question was, what time is the first person going to arrive? Right. Mm-hmm. Last year it was 12 a.m. But just want to make sure people know, first 100 people in line will get an exclusive Aloha Collection decal sticker pack, and then the first 100 people to purchase their Aloha Collection line will also get a free cookie.
15: Something to sweeten the deal, as if it already isn't sweet enough. And for folks that are coming down to shop, is there a limit as to how much they can purchase tomorrow?
2: No limit tomorrow. Once it's gone, it's gone. Limited quantities, and I want to say limited, so come get it early.
15: Yeah. Limited edition and limited quantities, so shop tomorrow morning. Mahalo for joining us, Daisy, and mahalo to our models for showing off the awesome latest Aloha Collection collaboration. Kate Piper, working for Hawaii, sending it back to you in the studio.
0: Thank you very much, Kate. Yes.
15: What would you get?
0: Cool. Super cute to show in a cute way your school pride. Do you like it?
3: I liked it. I saw the palaka print. I was like, so cute. I mean, that was like different. I like the lei hoodies that they were wearing earlier.
0: Very smart for UH to do all this like collaboration work, right? But get your school books first.
3: Yes, and then the Aloha Collection bags. The bags are cute. I like the one that wraps around. It's easy if you're holding a lot of books.
0: Well, coming up, a quick check on those traffic drive times if you're still headed into town.
3: And just ahead, I'll have a look at your full forecast. Stay with us. Take two. We'll be right back.
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6: Absolute bedlam in Austin. Down 23-3 entering the fourth quarter, Arch Manning and number 4 Texas orchestrated one of the most miraculous, earth-shattering comebacks in college football history. Stunning number 1 Ohio State 24-23. The Longhorns erased a 20-point deficit with 21 unanswered in the final frame. What a win. I'm Drake Toll.
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3: Good morning, everyone. Your time now, 8:15 a.m. And we start off this morning, this beautiful early Monday morning, with some good news. So we've got Tropical Storm Norbert and Tropical Depression 15E we've been monitoring. If you're just tuning in since the weekend, the good news is Tropical Storm Norbert is expected to be post-tropical storm Norbert by tomorrow, already rapidly weakening. You could see even here Tropical Depression 15E as he moves westerly towards the Central Pacific, quick intensification, and then weakens as he crosses that basin line. So that's some good news. We will get some remnant moisture specifically from Norbert, it looks like, as early as Thursday. And that will include some of the moisture and the wet weather conditions, elevated chances for some showers periodically Thursday through Aloha Friday. And the showers are likely to persist into the weekend and early next week. We're also expecting the hot and muggy conditions, unfortunately, to last with the lighter winds. As we head into next week, it looks like by this time next weekend, so not this upcoming weekend, but next weekend, we'll finally get some nice trade wind weather back. In addition to that, we'll also have some elevated east surf. For now through Wednesday, though, the east surf remains pretty small, 2 to 4 feet today, Tuesday, 2 to 4 as well, south 2 to 4, west facing 1 to 3, north facing surf, summertime average there at 0 to 2. So those won't change too much for the next several days. Quick look at the 7-day forecast for you on the screen. Enjoy the sunnier trends and conditions moving forward, but you can see the elevated wet weather chances a Thursday and Friday that are expected to last as we head into the next forecast period as well, again due to Norbert. That's the latest for our forecast. Brian, I'll send things over to you.
10: All right, mahalo, Brittany, for that weather update. 8:17, let's take a live look outside. Kapi'olani Boulevard and Kalakaua Avenue, a busy intersection. Everybody making their way towards the Ala Moana Shopping Center or making their way towards Waikiki this morning. We'll make our way right here to the flow map. H1 heading eastbound, the Tambang traffic getting busy, plus Skyline in the blue from the East Kapolei Station towards Pearl Harbor, 23 minutes, 26 if you're headed off to the airport. We'll head to the windward side. Traffic alert, Kaneohe Bay Drive is closed in both directions. This is from Pu'u'olalai Place to Mokapu Saddle Road due to an earlier traffic collision. We'll keep you updated throughout the morning. So we got right here, Kapi'olani Boulevard and Kalakaua Avenue is what you're looking at. Those traffic making its way towards the Ala Moana Shopping Center. The other one waiting to go towards Waikiki. So 92 minutes right now for Waianae, 52 for Kapolei, 55-minute drive from Ewa. If you're coming on over from Mililani, about 49 minutes for you guys, 27 from the windward side in Kaneohe, 31 minutes from Kailua using the Pali Highway and Hawaii Kai. We'll see you guys here in about 21 minutes.
3: Thanks, Brian. While 10,000 steps a day may be a common goal for many, new research suggests that those who can't reach that number may still benefit from being more active.
10: Yeah, a recent observational study published in the British Journal of Sports Medicine suggests walking at a brisk pace for 30 minutes a day may lower your risk of early death for sedentary adults.
3: Oh, I need to do that. The study found people walking 5,000 steps or fewer at a brisker pace for at least 30 minutes a day had lower risk of death from any cause.
10: Yeah, and participants who reached around 80 steps per minute during a 30-minute time frame each day had a 28% lower risk of death than those who walked the slowest.
15: However, the findings do not prove that walking faster directly causes people to live longer, as it is possible that people who were already healthier were more likely to walk faster and take more steps. Okay, that's good to note at the end there.
10: Keep walking.
15: Because if you're feeling healthy, of course, you're going to walk faster. You have a little more pep in your step. But the study so far, it looked like you could do shorter, like 5,000 steps a day, as long as you're walking a little faster. So in between the running stage.
10: Keep walking.
15: Do you walk?
10: I do. You may catch me at Ala Moana Center walking with the kapunas.
15: Oh, yeah,
10: that's
15: just
10: me.
15: Around.
10: Yeah, I just jump
15: that's
10: in that.
15: His,
10: yeah, around
15: his
10: and around
15: grounds.
10: I go. Do you need a reason to reach for another cup of coffee?
15: Well, it could be good for your liver.
10: Yeah, a recent study revealed higher coffee consumption was associated with lower risks of cirrhosis, liver cancer, and liver-related issues.
15: Those who drank 5 or more cups of coffee a day had a 32% lower risk of cirrhosis, a 47% lower risk of liver cancer, and a 42% lower risk of liver-related death compared to those who didn't drink coffee.

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2: 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I'm Rich DeMuro. 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
9: 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You're watching Take 2.
1: Welcome back. In addition to a foldable iPhone, Apple also launched new versions of the iPhone, AirPods, and more.
0: Yeah, Rich Jamiro goes hands-on in today's Rich on Tech.
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10: 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They come in black and silver, plus two new colors.
12: This year with the iPhone 18 Pro, four colors to choose from. In addition to silver and black, there's also Glacier and Burgundy.
10: The iPhone 18 Pro starts at $1,200, the Pro Max $1,300, both $100 more than last year. 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Apple Watch is now on Series 12, and this time around, it's getting better at measuring your heart rate.
12: So here is the Apple Watch Series 12 on the back. You've got a redesigned sensor. It's got this new pedal design, so you can see all those little lines there. Plus, it's gonna take your heart rate reading more than ever, once every 5 seconds, so more accurate heart rate readings.
10: That's 60 times more often than before. And all that extra information unlocks new insights, including

0: heart rate variability, and a readiness score that factors in your sleep, fitness, and vitals. The Apple Watch is also getting some interesting smart features, including live rewind. Double press the digital crown and you can see a transcript of the last 15 seconds of a conversation, handy if you miss something. Or you can have it listen to your conversations throughout the day and summarize what it hears so you don't forget a thing. Apple says it doesn't record or store the audio and everything is processed privately on the watch, but the feature already stirring up concerns.
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0: And finally, AirPods 5. 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
1: Okay, so all of the ambient chit-chat and noise around me just sort of fades away gracefully, and now I can hear the music rich in my ears. Now, you wouldn't think there's anyone else in this room right now.
0: They start at $129 or $149, gets you a wireless charging case plus volume controls right on the AirPods. In Cupertino, I'm Rich DeMuro. That's Rich on Tech.
2: Fancy.
3: Okay, which one? Do you like it all?
2: I do.
3: Okay.
2: You know, we did talk about this, how there's some controversy about your watch recording your conversations, especially if you're talking to someone who doesn't want to be recorded.
3: Right.
2: So, yeah, I don't like it.
3: Yeah, because how do you, I mean, if you have a private conversation, or just any conversation could be private, and I know.
2: Exactly. Yeah. I think it only benefits if you are in an argument with somebody, and then they're like, I said this, and then the other person's like, no, you didn't. Then you can look at your Apple Watch and you got receipts.
3: You're like the person in court. Who's that person in court that takes the...
2: The stenographer.
3: Stenographer.
2: Something like that. I forgot.
3: Cardiologist. Or
2: something. Yeah. My watch is, not me.
3: Okay.
2: Well, coming up next on Take Two, we have a live interview with Kauai Island Utility Cooperative on restoring power to Kauai.
3: That's right. Don't go anywhere. That's next after the break.
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2: Welcome back to Take Two on this Monday morning, the 14th of September. Power has been restored to most of the island, but not for some of the hardest hit areas. And joining us with an update is communications manager Beth Amaro from Kauai Island Utility Cooperative. Thank you so much, Beth, for joining us.
15: Sure, absolutely. Good morning, Tara.
2: So if you can give us an update right now, what areas and how many customers are still without power?
15: Sure, absolutely. I'm just getting my updated numbers, so I might refer to some notes here. But right now we have about 6,800 customers still without power. So we've re-energized more than 80% of our customers. That's the good news. Most of those 6,800 are actually on the North Shore. So other than the North Shore, we've got maybe around 1,000 customers that are scattered between, let's say, Anahola and Kaha in smaller pocket outages, you know, of 10, 20 meters. And so that number is coming down significantly overnight. Last night we reported that we were able to restore about 1,800 meters over the previous 24 hours. So we're starting to make really good progress on those small outages, and then we will be full force working on North Shore repairs today.
2: You know, what is the main issue and why is it taking longer to restore power, especially on the north side of the island?
15: Well, I think the good news is, you know, it's pretty amazing that within a week we've got more than 80% of our members powered. The North Shore is a particular challenge because we have one transmission line that powers that entire system. We don't have redundancy up there. So we have to go ahead and do first the repairs to our transmission line so that we can get the power then to our communities. The second step of that, once we get transmission infrastructure fixed, we've got to get into the distribution circuits. So that work has actually been going on over the past 4 days. Now we have all of our mutual aid assistance crews on island. We've got 80 additional line people to be deployed today. And we're going to be really aggressively finishing up those transmission repairs on the North Shore. And we are very, very hopeful that maybe as early as tomorrow, we will start energizing maybe even significant portions of the North Shore, probably concentrating first around the Princeville area. But we're very, very hopeful to make some big progress up there in the next 2 days.
2: All right, that's excellent to hear, because I was just going to ask, you know, when could we see power restored? And you're right. Once Hurricane Lowell hit, you were saying that about 90% of the island was without power. But within that week, you guys were able to quickly fix that. So we appreciate all the work that you guys are doing. Is there anything else customers should be aware of?
15: I think one of the things, you know, especially in these smaller areas that are not yet energized, and even up on the North Shore, we know people have been looking at their homes, they've been looking at their electrical connections. If you see something that looks out of place, pending restoration, you can always take a picture of that and send it to us, and we can help you identify whether that's something that that maybe is going to prevent us from re-energizing you, any particular work that needs to be done in addition to just energizing lines. So we really encourage you to be looking at your own home and your own connection, and also remembering that we may be able to provide power to your meter, but then there's behind the meter. So take a look at your connection within your home. Make sure everything there is ready to go, because in some cases, even when we energize, you may not be able to get power because of something that's happening behind the meter. So you want to be looking at that as well and make sure that you're ready.
2: Well, Beth Amaro from KIUC, we appreciate the work that you've been doing and the updates you've been giving us. So thank you so much for today.
15: Great. Thank you, Sarah. Aloha.
2: Aloha. Officials on Kauai are learning more of Hurricane Lowell's destruction. County officials say they've received 515 damage reports from residents so far, and at last check, 7 homes were destroyed. As the county gets ready to send folks back to work and school today, some communities are still in dire need of help.
16: So it's going to be a lot of cleanup for days. So that's what we've been doing. ever since the hurricane is cleaning up, chainsawing.
17: The community really comes together. Like, half of these people that are here right now helping me out, I never even asked to be here, you know? So it's just really amazing to see how much the community has come together to help each other out.
2: Police are asking drivers to avoid non-essential travel as crews work to restore power throughout the island. To help residents navigate the aftermath of Hurricane Lowell, the county is opening up two resource centers tomorrow. Located at the Hanalei Neighborhood Center and Koloa Neighborhood Center, residents can meet with nonprofits and agencies for one-on-one recovery assistance. Both centers will be open from 9 a.m. to 6 p.m. Kauai's Department of Water says residents no longer need to boil their water before using it. Water systems have been fully restored, but a water conservation notice remains in effect island-wide. Officials say the department's remote sites are still relying on generator power. Folks are asked to use water only for essential needs. In areas of severe flooding, health officials are urging residents to be on the lookout for mold. Mold can trigger health risks, including breathing problems, allergic reactions, and infections. Make sure to wear protective gear, including gloves, N95 masks, boots, and eye protection. Before cleaning, spray moldy surfaces with a soapy solution to reduce airborne particles. Clean with soap and water first, then disinfect with a bleach solution before airing out the room to dry. Throw out items that cannot be thoroughly cleaned, like mattresses and carpets, or items that have been wet for more than 24 hours. As recovery efforts continue following Hurricane Lowell, authorities are asking the public to be aware of scams. Kauai police say scams tend to increase during times of disaster. This may include unsolicited calls and messages offering assistance or requesting information. Scammers might also impersonate law enforcement, government agencies, or charities. Don't ever share passwords, financial information, or your social security number to someone you do not know. Be cautious with links and QR codes and verify who's contacting you. The county set up a website with resources and information at kauairecovers.org. And starting this week, more than 1 million eggs will be donated to communities across Hawaii. The eggs are being provided by Hickman's Family Farms following a federal antitrust case that accused three companies of manipulating prices. Officials say the Hawaii Food Bank will receive 63 pallets or 56,000 dozen eggs. Kauai will receive 5 pallets. Food banks and nonprofits in Maui County will receive about 23 pallets and 21 pallets from Hawaii Island. Distribution will continue over the next 2 months. Well, the top stories of the morning are just ahead, but first let's check back in with Kate Piper, who's live at UH Manoa. Good morning, Kate.
18: Good morning, Sarah. From Keiki Hood to Aloha Collection, there's something for all the Rainbow Warrior fans. Details coming up on Take Two. Stay tuned.
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18: Kate Piper joins us now live in Manoa with a sneak peek. Kate?
26: Hey, good morning, Brittany. Good morning, Brian. Yes, something new and exciting is heading to the UH Manoa bookstore. We're talking about the Aloha Collection collaboration, their newest, latest, and greatest. We've actually got some sneak peek of pieces over here. And if you've been watching all morning long, we've been showing you all of the local brand collaborations that are going to be coming up for the UH bookstore. And the next one we're going to talk about is for your keiki. I'm rocking one of the tees right now. And here to tell us a little bit more about it, I have got the assistant director of the UH Manoa bookstore, Stacey Yoshihara. Good morning, and mahalo for being here with us.
27: Good morning.
26: Okay, tell us a little bit about the Keiki Hood brand. We focus on Aloha Collection. We even got that sneak peek Mahina made, but now something for the Keiki.
27: Right. So we want to feature Keiki Hood because that's one of our other local brands that we partnered with. October 3rd, our next home game for football is Ultimate Keiki Night. So what better way to show your spirit and get your Keiki Hood gear on, right? So right behind you, we have for our children three different tees for this season. Again, whiteout game, perfect for that one in the center. That one's a hot seller right now. But we've got some really trending like themes going on here. You know, featuring Diamond Head, UH Manoa, Brotherhood. Your green tee featuring that local, you know, like West Side kind of gear. But we got some stuff for the parents too. So while you're buying your Keiki Hood stuff for your kids, like this hat that I'm wearing right now, I know you got
26: so
27: one on the
26: cute,
27: side.
26: So cute.
27: Keiki can wear it, adults can wear it, fits my head perfectly. Very, very cute.
26: It could be a hand-me-down. I love it. I love it. And you know, you guys have recently really partnered up with a lot of local brands. You know, why are you guys getting so involved with those entrepreneurs here in our community that are so important?
27: Hawaii is such a unique place, right? 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
26: What an incredibly full circle moment. 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
26: Awesome. Well, big mahalo to you for joining us throughout this morning, Stacey, sharing all the awesome, awesome collabs happening here at the UH Manoa Bookstore.
27: Thank you.
26: Kate Piper, working for Hawaii, sending it back to you in the studio.
5: Can't wait. Tomorrow there's going to be a long line at the UH Manoa bookstore. So you guys better line up quick and early.
3: Will you be in line, you and Sarah?
5: Well, we're going to be here at the show, so no.
3: Maybe after.
5: And by the time we go after, the lines are going to be so long. But hopefully we'll get some stuff afterward.
3: Yeah, never know.
5: They have anything online.
3: All right, so you're on. Coming up next, we'll have a look at your traffic times and island weather forecast.
5: Mm-hmm. And one iconic fall snack is making a comeback, but not in the way you expect it. That's next when Take Two returns.
6: Another case of flock data misuse. I'm Jim Ryan, ABC News. The story is coming up.
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3: The police chief in San Jose, California, acknowledges that one of his officers accessed the city's Flock data, then handed off information about a vehicle's location to his cousin, who's a suspect in a domestic violence case. Legal analyst Stephen Clark.
4: Because the officer technically had authorization to go into the database, even though he misused it, he did not commit a crime.
3: The police chief has fired the officer, but Clark says he can't charge him criminally.
4: They're going to have to tighten this law up.
3: Jim Ryan, ABC News.
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8: Good morning, everyone. Your time now, 8:48 a.m. for this early Monday. We're going to take a look at what's brewing in the central and the eastern Pacific. We've got tropical storm Norbert and a tropical depression 15E. The positives, both of these systems aren't expected to bring a whole lot of impact to Hawaii. Weakening systems as of this hour. Norbert, though, and its remnant moisture will bring in somewhat weather. Looks like Thursday and Friday, though. So here's a look at the current cones. By this time tomorrow, really, we're expecting this to be post-tropical storm Norbert at that hour. 40-mile-per-hour sustained winds right now, though, moving still westerly 15 miles per hour towards Hawaii. But again, in a weakening state. And then we've got 15E here with a quick intensification within the next few days. But as it crosses towards the central Pacific by Friday, 2 o'clock a.m. Hawaii Standard Time, even shortly before that, expected to be a remnant low as well. Now, here's a look at some of the active systems here in the East Pacific. So that's going to be Norbert and his remnants. You can see we're looking more towards the yellow colors. That will really be the more scattered, sporadic showers. Looks like Thursday and Friday we'll get a bit of some of that wet weather. And then along with that, because of Norbert, we'll also get some elevated east surf at that time as well. So 2 to 4 feet today and tomorrow, though, for the east, south 2 to 4, west facing 1 to 3, and for the north 0 to 2. But by Thursday, Friday time frame, we'll start to get both partly cloudy to then mostly sunny skies. Until then, Thursday, Friday is when we're expecting more of the showers and about 30 to 40% chance of rain at that time. We're expecting the showers still to persist slightly into the weekend, pretty sporadically as we head into early next week. And then not this weekend, by next weekend, though, finally, we'll start to get the nice breezier trade wind weather back with some drier air. So from now, unfortunately, until that time, expect the lighter winds and more of the humidity and the hot and muggy conditions to last. That's the latest for our forecast. Brian, I'll send things over to you.
9: All right, mahalo, Brittany, for that weather update. 8:50, we'll head out the door this morning, check on the windward side, Pali Highway and Waokanaka, that traffic making its way to town. We did have an earlier accident on Kaneohe Bay Drive in the area of Mopaku Saddle Road. That area and that accident has been cleared, so you can expect that traffic to be moving towards that area. And, of course, Skyline going to be in the blue for the East Kapolei Station towards Pearl Harbor at 23 minutes, 26 if you're headed off to the airport. Not much in the way of traffic, H1 through that Waikele stretch. So looking pretty good, especially if you're coming from the west side. We'll check out the windward side again. That traffic near Kaneohe Bay Drive has been cleared out, so that's looking good. And then here's the Pali Highway and Waokanaka and Like, not too bad. And if you choose to use the H3, pretty smooth sailing on that option as well. We'll get out those drive times. 77 minutes from Waianae, 45 for Kapolei, 47 minutes out the door from Ewa. And if you're coming on over from Mililani, 41 minutes in the car, 21 for Kaneohe, 23 for Kailua using the Pali Highway. And Sarah, 16 minutes from Hawaii Kai.
10: Sounds good. Thank you very much, Brian. All right, now you can smell like one of fall's most iconic seasonal snacks.
9: Yep, it's one, also one of the most controversial.
10: Yeah, you either love it or absolutely despise it. We're talking about Bratch's candy corn.
9: Yeah, the company just released its first ever fragrance ode to candy corn. It's got notes of vanilla, sponge sugar, and honey.
10: You can buy your own bottle online at candycornseason.com. Mmm, not for me.
9: You like
10: my personality is already sweet. I don't need to smell sweet.
9: Yeah, sure.
11: That's true.
10: But you know, but Brittany, she wants to smell. She says she would do this because I guess like the notes of vanilla.
9: Right.
10: And honey. That's like, that's nice. It's a nice smell.
9: It gives a nice, it's not.
10: So she likes that kind of smell. So she would actually wear this perfume.
9: September 22nd for $22. Brittany, that's when it goes on sale.
10: Yeah, but I don't know, man. I don't know. I'm not more of like a sweet. And especially since it's like a food, it's candy corn. It's going to remind me of candy corn. You know what I mean? Which is not my favorite candy.
9: Yeah.
10: So I don't know. I don't know if I can do it.
9: If you get it, especially wear it on Halloween because it'll match.
10: Oh, yeah, that's a good idea.
9: Wear it on Halloween. There you go.
10: Well, still to come, the annual Great Hawaii Rubber Ducky Race is returning to Waikiki.
9: We'll tell you more on what's happening this weekend when Take Two returns.
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23: We're working for Hawaii. 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
10: Welcome back. Looking ahead to this weekend, a sea of bright yellow will fill the Alawai Canal. Tens of thousands of rubber duckies float along the water for the annual Great Hawaii Rubber Ducky Race.
24: You can race a duck for $5. Prizes include a trip for two to Japan and anywhere Alaska Airlines flies. The event starts at 11 a.m.
10: Now in its 37th year, the race raises money for those with cerebral palsy and other disabilities.
24: Okay, I have so many questions. I've never done this, never heard of this, didn't know this was a thing, but I love rubber duckies. I think they're so cute.
10: Yeah.
24: I guess they clean it up. How do they know whose duck is who?
10: I don't know. That's a great question. I don't know. You got to participate this year.
24: I got to participate to know. Also continuing this weekend, the state's longest running cultural festival continues.
10: That's right. The Aloha Festival's Waikiki Ho'olauleia returns to Kalakaua Avenue Saturday evening. Vendors will open at 4 p.m. with live entertainment kicking off at 6. Performers this year include Makaha Sons, Ho'okena, and more.
24: Kalakaua Avenue will be closed to traffic at 2 p.m. The popular block party runs until 10 p.m. This year, the Aloha Festival celebrates its 80th anniversary. All right, I see some cute palaka print. I would like to purchase some of that if I could.
0: Hey, good shopping, good food,
24: good
0: vibes. Entertainment. Yeah, it's all there.
24: So many fun things. I think the rubber ducky might have me for this one this year. Because that's something new I haven't heard of.
0: Well, thank you so much for joining us this morning.
24: Yep, don't go anywhere. Living 808 is coming up right after this. Have a happy Aloha Monday.

0: 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Time spent on application may vary. Online health questions required.
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2: After a six-week run atop the box office, Spider-Man Brand New Day fell to second place this week, bested in theaters by Practical Magic 2.
3: Cast by fate, tested by time, and never broken.
2: That legacy sequel, starring Nicole Kidman and Sandra Bullock, raked in $30 million to the web-slinger's $8.6 million.
4: What is happening to me?
5: Did you miss me, Spidey?
2: Still, Spider-Man has set the record as the highest-grossing movie in domestic box office history. Meanwhile, in third place, Christopher Nolan's The Odyssey, collecting $8.1 million. Ahead of the Emmy Awards tonight, Matthew McConaughey and Shailene Woodley have joined the list of presenters.
6: I knew my first day back was going to be hard.
2: The Pit leads the total nomination count with 25. Hacks has 24 nominations. And happy birthday to Andrew Lincoln, best known for playing Rick in the long-running Walking Dead franchise. Mike Dubusky, ABC News.
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0: is for you to agree to not build it. And LG has responded to recent reports that its smart TVs are collecting data on customers even when they're turned off. The company says its TVs do not continuously record or transmit users' conversations and that wake word detection is processed locally. With Tech Trends, I'm Mike Dubusky, ABC News.
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0: ABC News. I'm Stephanie Officer. Oil trading is back up above $100 a barrel as the stalemate in the Strait of Hormuz continues. But fighting has also ramped up in the Red Sea and the other main thoroughfare, the Bab el-Mandeb Strait. Iranian-backed Houthis have been fighting with Saudi Arabia and other Gulf nations for control of it. Vice President Vance told reporters today the U.S. is monitoring. Vance also commented on reporting from the New York Times that said he would bypass top Pentagon leadership like Defense Secretary Pete Hegseth and get unvarnished assessments from commanders in the Mideast and other places regarding the Iran war.
1: I trust Pete and I trust Dan Kane, but I found that story very weird. It's like the vice president calls around to admirals and generals to try to understand America's foreign policy. Of course I do.
0: Missing from the Senate since falling in June and a lengthy hospitalization, Senator Mitch McConnell has returned to the Senate tonight. This is ABC News.